0: Took off his glasses and wiped his glasses with a handkerchief. And there's ball four to Valdez. He didn't want any part of him. And Blackwell didn't take kindly to that. He rested his handkerchief down over the plate to show Blackwell where the plate was, because he couldn't throw a strike. Well, the next one was a strike right in his head.
1: Oh, geez.
0: And he didn't play much more after that. Dino Rastelli.
1: That's a terrible story.
0: Yes, it is. So Valdez will just take his walk instead of laying down his handkerchief on the mound, on the plate for Nola. Much better solution. All right, base is loaded. Pirates have tied this game. And Real Muto will come out. The late, great Bob Friend told me that story.
1: Wow.
0: Years back?
1: Well, they're going to kill some time. Real Muto out. All the infielders will join at the mound.
0: The Pirates have loaded the bases after scoring three times this inning, twice last inning. They were down 5-0. Now it's 5-5 in the top of the fifth.
1: Nola has not retired a batter. I should say retired one, but that was a sac fly. So the Pirates 4-for-4 with a couple of walks. And Don Mattingly now working his way to the mound. So that will be it for Aaron Nola. Another disappointing outing for the veteran righty.
0: We weren't saying that when the inning began. 19 swings and misses through four innings. It was looking like he was vintage. But the expiration date came due here in the fifth. Pirates have scored three times, and they've got the bases loaded. This call to the bullpen brought to you by RingCentral, voice of your business. We're tied at 5. Back after this.
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0: The Pirates have battled back to tie this game 5-5 here in the fifth. Pirates have the bases loaded, one out, and the Phillies will go to Seth Johnson.
1: Just 7 appearances for Johnson. He got a win, no losses. He's allowed 8 hits in 7 2/3 innings. He's walked 4. He has struck out 8. Hard-throwing righty, mostly fastball slider. He averages 98 miles per hour, that fastball. Occasional curveball. Occasional split.
0: Lefties have hit him hard, righties have not. And the switch hitting Indy Rodriguez bats left here. Bases loaded, one out. 3 in for the Pirates, 5-5 in the fifth. First pitch rides high for ball one. Andy Rodriguez singled, swinging away, trying to bunt his way on his last time up. Johnson on a 1-0, swinging a foul way out in front. Really high fly ball. That was into the highest deck here, fourth deck. They never get a foul ball.
1: No, that's what I was thinking. There's probably no foul balls up there.
0: And the guy caught it because he knows that there's not going to be another one there for a month. 1-1 high and away, 2-1 on Indy Rodriguez. Nowhere to put him. Pirates had the bases loaded in 3 separate opportunities yesterday. O'Hearn came through in that third scenario. The fourth scenario, I should say, when they had 2 men on. Up high now, 3-1. Pirates have not led in this game, and if Johnson throws a ball, they will.
1: Should be a fastball.
0: His pitch,

0: Tech with base loaded. Sees it's up, takes it.
1: Now Tyler Callahan, who hit a three-run homer yesterday. He'll look at a strike. Base is still loaded. Three walks in the inning by the Phillies. Mix that in with a bunt hit, a homer, a double, a single, sac fly. Four-run frame. This team can score in bunches. One is inside, 1-1 to Callahan, the ninth Pirate to bat in this fifth inning. There's still only one out. Pirates have not led in this game until now. They're up 6-5 on the Phillies here in Philadelphia. 1-1. Swinging a ground ball to first. Harper goes to second. One. Relay sails away. That'll allow a second run to score. They get a force, but the Pirates will pick up two runs. They're up 8-5 in Philly.
0: Yeah, that's a nice break. No business throwing that ball to first. I didn't think they had any chance at Callahan. Now, Harper was playing deep at first base. They were hoping to get out of the inning for a double play. And Harper does his job, gets it to him. But now you got the shortstop Turner trying to throw a ball to a moving target, the pitcher, and missed badly.
1: Triolo led off this inning with his first home run of the year. Hits it hard foul up the left side, strike one. We're seeing more hard contact from Triolo in the last few days than we have all season, I think. Consistently.
0: Getting a consistent at bats, feeling more comfortable.
1: One strike on Jared. Had that three hit day the other day. He's got Callahan on at first with two away. 8-5 Pirates. Back with a strike. Seth Johnson. He's ahead, nothing and two. Now Triolo started this inning with a home run 419 feet to center. This is a six-run inning. The pitch swung through and missed. The Pirates send 10 to the plate. They score six times. Philly fans aren't happy. And Ashcraft takes the mound as the Pirates have the lead, 8-5, right here on the Pirates Radio Network, presented by Iron City and IC Light.
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1: Ashcraft ready to go. First pitch is a little high, ball one to Justin Crawford. 8-5 Pirates after that six-run fifth inning, aided by a couple of Phillies errors. Nola goes 4 1/3, eight hits, a season-high eight runs, seven earned. Swinging a liner to left, and Reynolds is there. One out.
0: Yeah, I'd like to see that.
1: That's six in a row retired by Ashcraft since the Harper homer.
0: You know, you had a long inning. Now, that's a long time to sit and wait as a pitcher. And our pitchers don't seem to like to sit down. Ashcraft, one of the guys, just stays standing. But you want to see them
9: right back in the zone, quick inning,

0: Get back to the offense.
1: There's a strike on his 71st pitch. Turner has homered and singled. Pirates leading 8-5, stunning this Phillies crowd. Very good crowd for a Monday night, especially. Swinging a bouncing ball onto short. Triolo comes to get it on a short hop. Throws it on to first. Two quick outs for Braxton Ashcraft. And coming up tomorrow night, the Mega Millions jackpot with an estimated annuity of $511 million. $511 million. 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Please play responsibly. Kyle Schwarber. Sack flies last time up. Swing and a miss and a good down and in slider. Well, we'll call that a curveball. Strike one. Breaking ball of some sort that he could have. Ashcraft ready. His 0-1. And darts down and in. One ball and one strike. That time the slider. Pirates 8. Phillies 5. 8 unanswered runs for the Pirates. Down and in 2-1. A lot of game left, but last time the Phillies had a 5-run lead in their home ballpark and the Pirates won the game was in 1982.
2: Whoa.
1: It was played over 2 days. It was a suspended game. Down it in 3-1.
2: Well, let's see if Ashcraft, he's not one to walk many guys. 3-1, two outs. See, attack and challenge Schwarber.
1: Pitch. And yeah, there is a walk. He didn't walk anybody in his last start.
2: Yeah. I was a little surprised. I thought he'd come right at him with a fastball.
1: Pirates gaining the momentum with 8 unanswered. Up 8-5. Here's Bryce Harper with a 2-run home run his last time up. Really such a thick top half of this lineup. Here's the pitch. Heads outside, ball one. Good chance that all three of these lefty hitters will be in the All-Star game. Played here in a couple of weeks. 1-0 coming. Swing and a miss, big rip by Harper with his 20th home run. Against the Pirates this season, he's 7-for-14 with 3 homers and 8 RBIs in 4 games. Here's a 1-1, down and in, 2 balls and a strike.
2: He's thrown him a couple splits. Haven't seen that much tonight, if at all.
1: Ashcraft, one of the rare pitchers that maintain success all throughout facing hitters, different times in the order. Harper challenged that right away. Our first ABS challenge. Harper tapping his helmet.
2: Oh, it was wild.
3: Philadelphia has one challenge remaining.
2: Well in the zone. I mean, it was way in the zone.
1: Two and two on Bryce Harper. And a swing and a miss. Struck him out. Went with a curveball. Ashcraft puts up another zero against the Phillies, keeping the Pirates in the lead. They're up 8-5. Sixth coming up right here on the Pirates Radio Network.
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1: Pirates coming to bat here in the sixth inning from Philadelphia. They've got an 8-5 lead. Our sixth inning is brought to you by the operating engineers of Local 66. Jake Mangum doubled last inning. He'll lead it off. Switch hitter batting left against the righty Seth Johnson on in relief. And there's a strike. Griffin and then Lau to follow. Every Pirate hitter has a hit or an RBI today. Or both. Up high now, 1-1.
2: Yeah. It's the sixth, the start of the sixth. It's pretty good production.
1: Now considering they're down 5-0 entering the fourth, 8 unanswered runs. Here's a 1-1. And a strike at the knees to Mangum, 1-2. Mangum hitting at .333 in June. Third baseman Bohm backs up. Johnson on a 1-2. Swing and a miss. Struck him out. One away. And back to the top for Connor Griffin. Country weekend coming your way. And on Sunday, July 12th, the Brewers will be in town. It's an early 12:15 game. Kids 14 and younger can take home a Pirates bandana while supplies last. It's all brought to you by IUOE 66. Go to pirates.com/countryweekend. Griffin 2 out of 3 today. Pitch. Swing and a miss. Strike one. You know, when you hear the phrase, a little pithy, can he do it all? Or he can do it all, you know. But he's got a good arm. He can run. We saw him strike a double. We saw him lay a bunt down. Stole the base.
2: He can do it all.
1: 0-1, Griffin hits it foul.
2: And as his career continues, he'll do it all better.
1: Just age 20. Hasn't even, well, just now, 20 in 2 months, I guess. Down 2 strikes here. Seth Johnson, the reliever, delivers. Swing and a tap foul. And then he was a really good pitcher in high school in Mississippi. And Jay Powell, your old teammate from the 97 Marlins, that was his pitching coach. Did you ever talk to him about Griffin at all?
2: A little bit.
1: Yeah?
2: Not Jay Powell, but no. I haven't talked to Jay Powell in a long time, but I've talked to Connor about it.
1: Swing and a foul tip. And that's 3 straight strikeouts for Seth Johnson. But yeah, he raved to pound it about Griffin. Kind of saying things along the same lines. That he can do it all. How about Brandon Lau? He had a sack fly his last time out. Pirates lead 8-5 in the sixth. And the first one outside, ball one.
2: I like this matchup. I don't know why I like this matchup, but I like this matchup.
1: I like when you like things. Right-hander. 1-0. And a check swing foul. 1-1 on Lau.
2: Is it because I like so little?
1: No, I think you're thinking that maybe he's going to get a big hit right here.
2: I want to see him get a fastball.
1: 98 and straight. Here's the 1-1. Nope. Put a bend in it. 1-2.
0: Doesn't throw many curveballs, but that was a dandy, perfectly placed backdoor curveball. All breaking balls to Lau.
1: One ball, two strikes on Brandon Lau. Two outs and nobody on in the Pirates' sixth. 8-5 Pirates lead. Johnson, the Phillies reliever, long way. And with zero on the clock, he throws it by Lau, who swings and misses. And Johnson strikes out the side. We'll go to the bottom of the sixth in Philly. 8-5 Pirates lead on the Pirates Radio Network, presented by Iron City at IC Light.
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4: Country Weekend coming up Sunday, July 12th. 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First one in for a strike to Brandon Marsh. That's Sunday, July 12th. The game's at 12:15, and the Jordan Davis concert to follow. Go to Pirates.com/Jordan Davis. Braxton Ashcraft ahead of strike. The pitch. Marsh takes away. One ball, one strike. Pirates 8, Phillies 5. We're in the bottom of the sixth. Marsh homered earlier. And it's a little bit up, and it's now 2-1.
5: He's gone to the breaking balls and the splits way more often after the fifth.
4: Here comes a 2-1, swinging the ball fouled left side.
5: I should say after the fourth, after the line out by Crawford and the ground the ball by Turner. All breaking balls to Schwarber and Harper. And all breaking balls here to Marsh.
4: 2-2, swing and a miss, struck him out. 8 strikeouts for Ashcraft. Struck out 10 in his last outing. Boy, this game has really diverged. I mean, Nola was dominant early, and he got derailed. Ashcraft got peppered for 3 home runs among the first 12 batters. And he has been nailed since. That's inside ball one. Only base runner since the Harper home run in the third was a walk. And to Schwarber. Who can blame him? 1-0 on Alec Bohm. 0-2. On the road in Philly, Ashcraft swinging a foul back. 1-1.
5: It actually sounds silly to say, but he's been really good since he quit throwing strikes. The stuff's so good. Yeah, a lot of the damage, almost all the damage, is on 2 strikes.
4: Here's a 1-1, and that's at the knees, and it'll be challenged by Bohm.
5: Well, he started to. He wanted to, and then he changed his mind, realizing there's only one left.
4: 1-2 now on Bohm. I don't know how you can... Oh, yeah, he kind of like semi-tapped his helmet. Here's a 1-2. Swing, fly ball, right field. Valdez, warning track, makes the catch running alongside the wall for the second out. Let's step out 10 for the ID on the Pirates Radio Network.
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4: For the Pittsburgh Brewing Company key account of the game, stop into Applebee's all season long. $4, 22-ounce IC Light Traps. First one in for a strike to Bryson Stott. 2 outs, nobody on in the Phillies' sixth. Pirates on top, 8-5. Ashcraft coming home. Swing and a miss, 2 strikes. He's up to 16 swings and misses now. 1-2 coming, swinging a foul off the end of the bat.
5: He's still got 98, 0-2 pitch at 98. Borderline outside corner, might have been a ball.
4: Again, an 0-2. Stott takes down it in 1 ball, 2 strikes.
5: That's a good slider. He gets a lot of chase on that one. Good take.
4: Among starting pitchers, third highest chase percentage in baseball for Ashcraft. Here's the 1-2. Swing and a bouncer off the plate. Fielded by Ashcraft. And he'll flip it on to first for the final out. And if that's his final out of the day, what a rebound outing for Braxton Ashcraft. He is in line for the win. Pirates lead 8-5 as we go to the seventh, right here on the Pirates Radio Network, presented by Iron City and IC Life.
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4: Pirates have the lead, 8-5 over the Phillies. And we go to the seventh inning. New pitcher, the former Pirate, Tim Mazza, coming on for the Phillies.
5: Mazza, 33rd appearance. He's 2-2 with a .295 earned run average. He's only allowed 29 hits in 36 and two-thirds innings. 36 punch-outs, just 7 walks.
4: First pitch from the lefty, swung on, lofted high in the air to right. Rincones, shy of the track, will make the catch. And Reynolds flies out, one away. Reynolds is 1-for-3 with a walk and a double. Mazza briefly with the Pirates last year, hurt for most of the year. In case that name doesn't ring a bell. He hooked on with the Phillies at the end of last year and has helped them out. Now the lefty batting O'Hearn. And a look at a strike. O'Hearn with an RBI hit going to the opposite field. Last time up. Seth Johnson went an inning and two-thirds scoreless. He allowed all three inherited runners to score. Dribbled foul up the third base side. Now two strikes on O'Hearn. Pirates leading 8-5 in the seventh in Philadelphia. 8 unanswered runs for the Pirates. Here's the pitch. Yeah, it's outside 1-2.
5: Mazza, pretty firm. Fastball up to 95. Sharp slider.
4: We did not see that from him last year. And then we found out why. Injured early in the season. Lat strain. Grounded foul. Still 1-2 on O'Hearn. And then once he was healthy, he was released, and the Phillies picked him up and then made the club as a non-roster player this year. 1-2 from the lefty, outside. 2-2. One out, nobody on in the Pirates' seventh. They're up 8-5. Valdez next. And it bounces up there, 3-2. Valdez already homering today, becoming only the third Pirates rookie ever to homer in 4 consecutive games. No rookies homered in 5 in a row. Remember, one of those games was a pinch hit home run in his only plate appearance in that game. He's waiting next. 3-2. O'Hearn hits it up first. It'll be fair ball right along the line. Harper will grab it and tag the bag for the out.
5: I don't think O'Hearn thought it was fair. I didn't think it was fair. But apparently it went over the front corner of the bag.
4: Alex Tosi said so. And so it is so. Here's ace Marilyn Valdez. Meza delivers. Swing and a miss, strike one. Getting to face a lefty, including AAA. Valdez has 8 home runs against lefties this year in 75 plate appearances.
5: Oh, my.
4: That's McGuire-like. 0-1. Swing and a foul loop to the right. 2 strikes. He's hit a 2-run homer today, walked and scored a run. 1 out of 2.
5: His home run rate's better than that as a big leaguer.
4: Is it really?
5: I believe so.
4: Oh, yeah, that's right. 6 home runs in 40, now 48 plate appearances. I hadn't thought of that. 1 out of 8 times he comes up in the major leagues, he's homered. That includes walks and everything. I mean, plate appearances. 0-2 is swung out and blasted into left center. That's a base hit and more. It'll clang off the wall. And heading into second, Valdez with a 2-out, 2-bagger. He is an extraordinary-looking young player. Wow.
5: Yeah, it is something else. I mean, that thing was blasted. I want to say, if I had to guess, I'd say the exit velocity on this was better than the homer. 97, middle. He was ready for it.
4: When he hit the home run, it was 103.4 off the bat. We'll await the exit velo. Well, this one bounces up there, ball one, but I'd have to agree. That ball was smashed. So he's got 2 more extra base hits today. He's come to the big leagues, talking about ace Marilyn Valdez, he's come to the big leagues 49 times, has 10 extra base hits.
5: That's incredible.
4: I don't think a Pirate's ever done that. In fact, I know they haven't, because they just showed me a little list earlier. Download 2-0. So, yeah, he's the first Pirate to ever have that many extra base hits that early in his career. That's at least since 1901. Outside 3-0, not Kiner, not Stargell. Not Austin Meadows. Remember what great start he got off to?
5: Oh, yeah. Yeah, for sure.
4: 3-0 on Andy Rodriguez, batting right in the pitch. There's a strike now from Meza, 3-1.
5: You know, Andy has done a good job with the extra base hit. He has 9 in 82 at-bats coming in, which is a pretty good rate, but it's not Valdez-like.
4: And it's outside, and Andy Rodriguez takes a walk. By the way, Valdez over 110 on that hit right there.
5: Yeah.
4: Your eyes don't deceive. Seldom do.
5: Told you that first, that home run was mishit.
4: You
5: only
4: really did.
5: 103.
4: You did say that.
5: It went 411.
4: If he gets all of it, it ends up in New Jersey. Nick Gonzalez will bat for Tyler Callahan here. Avoiding the left-on-left matchup, they'll have the right-handed hitting Gonzalez bat here. Pirates are leading, 8-5. 2 on and 2 out for Nick, who's been very good with runners in scoring position. Facing Tim Meza, the lefty. Gonzalez hitting .321 with runners in scoring position. Valdez, the lead runner at second after his double. The pitch takes a strike from Meza. This is not meant to disparage. This is meant to compliment the Phillies hitters. Wouldn't hurt to get some insurance runs here late.
5: No.
4: Rich Penn will have a tough task, even if they are sharp tonight. Swing and a foul tip, 2 strikes. Phillies have already hit three home runs in this game. That was against Ashcraft, who's in line for a win despite giving up five runs in six innings tonight. Nothing and two on the pinch hitter, Gonzalez. Bounces up there, one and two now.
5: Yeah, this might sound silly, but Ashcraft was really good today. And you're going to look and see five earned runs in six innings and say, what? But, I mean, he was throwing too many strikes. He just made some mistakes. And the Phillies hitters took advantage. That doesn't always happen, but they did today. A bunch of two-strike hits, including homers.
4: Here's a 1-2, and Gonzalez takes low, 2-2. Think of all those times he was challenging other hitters with two strikes. Throw it by him, strike him out. Get him to pop it up, get him to ground out. So they just take advantage more often, right? Because it's such a good lineup. 2-2 on Gonzalez. The pitch looped foul. Saw that in Ashcraft's start against Atlanta. Very little room for error. He gave up six runs in five innings in that start. The Pirates only scored three runs against Atlanta in that game. They scored eight unanswered and looking for more here with two on and two out. 2-2 pitch. Gonzalez hits it foul right side. Long hit bat here. Gonzalez batting for Callahan. Valdez ripped a two-out double. And then Indy Rodriguez worked a walk. Here's a 2-2. A little bit low. Three balls and two strikes, and Real Muto will challenge.
11: Caught a ball. Philadelphia's challenging.
4: Real Muto's been right 82% of the time.
11: Ball's overturned in a strike. Batter's out.
4: And that number has just gone down. All right, just gone up, I should say, as Gonzalez goes down on strikes, and that ends the inning. So a double, two left for the Pirates, and we'll stretch in Philadelphia. It's an 8-5 Pirates lead here on the Pirates Radio Network, presented by Iron City at IC Light.
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4: Evan Sisk will come on for the Pirates as we go to the bottom of the seventh inning here in Philadelphia. The Pirates are leading 8-5.
5: Sisk holds opponents to a 2.28 batting average. His ERA is 2.29. 35 and a third innings, 42 strikeouts, and wouldn't surprise me to see Evan Sisk throw both this seventh and eighth if he's successful. Gets through this seventh relatively easy. Who knows? Got a bunch of lefties.
4: Let's see how the Pirates play it with a three-run lead. Real Muto, the number seven hitter, takes a strike. Ashcraft did not allow a hit after surrendering a home run to Harper in the third inning. He ends his day 6 innings, 5 hits, 5 runs earned. He gave up 3 home runs for the first time in his career. 1 walk, 8 strikeouts. Sisk delivers, firing a strike, nothing in 2. And you said it sounds crazy because you look at the numbers, but you thought he pitched well.
5: Yeah, pitched very well. I mean, again, pounding the zone, attacking like he always does. Just left some pitches in the zone when he shouldn't have.
4: Give credit to the Phillies hitters. Hit him in the toe. Sisk hits Real Muto, leading off the 7th.
5: And I have to bring this up just because the Pirates bullpen, and everybody's talking about it, and you know, doing the job, et cetera, so forth, you know, adding to the bullpen, trying to fix it. Now, these guys are capable. I do believe they're capable, but they got to quit handing out free passes with a lead, and we've seen it all too often. You know, walks, hit batters, you know, and you know, make them earn their way on. You know, you get ahead right away, and then you throw a back foot breaking ball, it hits the back foot, and you know, he's not trying to hit them, but again, you know, you're giving a free base runner there.
4: Derek Hill will pinch hit for Rincones, and he's been one of the more effective pinch hitters around. They went out and got him from the White Sox, so he'll come up to bat here, a righty against the lefty Sisk. Yeah, the Pirates pen, when they have a lead of any margin or in a tie game from the 7th inning on, their ERA in June is 7.68, and 12% of the time they walk a hitter. I don't have a number for hit batters, but a few in there, I'm sure. Your point is made. Half swing, did he go? Yes, strike one on the pinch hitter Hill. Derek Hill with the Phillies hitting at 313. And has hit 3 pinch hit home runs. Facing Evan Sisk. And the pitch bunted up first. And O'Hearn tags the batter runner who, nope, he went out of the baseline, and that is the reason he was out. And so Real Muto advances to second, and Hill will give himself up. A strange down 3, I think.
5: I think it's a good play.
4: You do?
5: If you get it by the lefty Sisk, and it's angled more towards the second base bag, it's 2 on, nobody out. I mean, you need base runners. You're down 3.
4: So he's bunting for a base hit there.
5: 100%.
4: And that's, you know, that makes more sense to me then. A swing and a miss, strike one. Then you got 2 on and nobody out, like you said. Yeah, tying run comes up. Crawford swings through strike one on the sweeper from Sisk. Real Muto to second. 8-5 Pirates here in the 7th. Pitch. And Indy kind of boxed that ball. I don't know if that wasn't in the zone. 1-1.
5: Yeah, I think it was in the zone.
4: Pirates maintain their challenges. They haven't used any today. Haven't attempted. 1-1. Swinging a soft bouncer to first. Advancing the runner. O'Hearn will flip it on to Sisk. Covering, safe. Beaten out by Crawford. And now the Phillies will turn the lineup over with a tying run-up. Little indecision, it looked like, right before the flip.
5: What you're doing there, I mean, again, it's why I didn't have a problem with the guy trying to push bunt. A lefty has a harder time getting to first base than a righty does, because the lefty falls off on the third base side, and you know, and so he's arriving a little bit later. It was a little chopper. Evan Sisk, after O'Hearn caught the ball, slowed down maybe a bit to catch the ball, and by the time he got to the bag, he was about a foot behind Crawford.
4: Turner has homered tonight, way out in front of a high and in sweeper, strike one. He hit an Ashcraft curveball in a similar location out back in the first inning. He's also single tonight, 2-for-3. 8-5 Pirates lead. Phillies have first and third on a hit batter and an infield hit. There's a strike, nothing at 2 on Turner. Evan Sisk coming on for Ashcraft here in the seventh, trying to keep the Pirates in the lead. Throw to first, runner takes off, and he's got a stolen base. I had him picked off, but Crawford steals second. Too fast.
16: O'Hearn hesitated a bit. He looked over at the runner at third. And that little bit of hesitation, again, he might not have thrown him out anyhow, but there was a hesitation. He wanted to make sure the runner was staying put at third base, and that little bit of hesitation allowed Crawford to get in easily.
4: Now second and third for the Phillies, negating any double play chance with a speedy Turner at the plate. 0-2 pitch, outside 1-2. Well, the Phillies in one-run games, and this is still a three-run game, but the Phillies are 18-6, and they've won 14 of their last 16 one-run games. They win the nail-biters. 1-2, swung through and missed. Sis gets a big strikeout, out number two.
16: That was a big, big strikeout, and now a big, big bat to navigate here with two outs and two runners in scoring position. And that's in Schwarber. It doesn't matter.
4: Pirates have Gregory Soto warming. Remember, Santana would have been used if it were a save opportunity yesterday. Schwarber hits one high and deep down the right field line, and this ball is ruled foul. I mean, that is a deep, deep fly ball, but foul.
16: Yeah, maybe just to get me over curveball or breaking ball, I'm not sure, but it was 82. It was belt high middle, and fortunately, he pulled the trigger a little early. That close.
4: Schwarber is the tying run. The pitch. Swinging a dribbler, slowly hit to short, backhanded by Triolo, throw to first.
16: Oh my, what a play.
4: And they get Schwarber as Jared Triolo saves the day with a fantastic play.
16: That was a ridiculous play.
4: I don't know how he got him. And somehow, a zero for the Phillies in the seventh. To the eighth inning in Philadelphia, Pirates 8, Phillies 5 on the Pirates Radio Network, presented by Iron City and IC Light.
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4: We go to the eighth inning, and Jared Triolo is going to lead it off. Pirates are leading 8-5 because of Triolo.
16: That was a heck of a play. And, you know, I started seeing him lean to his right, and so I see it a lot of shortstops, third basemen that go down the bare hand. He didn't, thank goodness.
4: First one outside, ball one.
16: Yeah, he was going to his backhand side, a little spinner. Okay, so it's off the end of the bat, a lot of spin. A bare hand play would have been about impossible. But you get down there with both hands, glove it, throw it on the run.
4: Mesa delivers a strike. Now it's 1-1.
16: And, you know, we all know Schwarber doesn't run very well. And it had to be Schwarber to throw about. Otherwise, that's a base hit.
4: And a run in the inning would have continued with Harper It's down low, 2-1. We might look back at that play and say that it saved the game. Triolo's already homered today. Another good game for him. He's really starting to get going here. And swinging a foul back and out. Two balls and two strikes here in the eighth. Pirates up 8-5. Phillies yielding 8 unanswered runs. Mangum on deck, and then it's Connor Griffin. Meza delivers. Swinging a foul back.

0: Here's the set and the pitch. Swinging another foul back.
1: Yeah, Meza, a lot of work here. Second inning of work. He's going to throw at least 30 pitches. They do have a righty up.
0: Here's a 2-2. Check swing foul. I don't know how available Backes or Alvarado are today. There are other two lefties. So do they try to ride him through at least Lau? I'm not sure. That might be part of the calculus today for Don Mattingly. 2-2 on its way. Swing and a miss. Struck him out. Beat him with a high heat. So one out. He had the Pirates eighth inning, leading 8-5. Here's Mangum. Hustled his way on for a double back in the fifth. One out of three. Meza comes home. Mangum fouls it back. Let's take 10 for the ID here on the Pirates Radio Network.
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0: Meza ready on a one-strike pitch. Swinging a ground ball deep in the hole to short. Backhanded by Turner. Plants, throws, got Mangum. Two men gone. And now back to the top of the order for Connor Griffin, who's 2-for-4. He has doubled and bunted his way on. Came around to score after stealing a base. Already his 15th steal. He's long since achieved the most steals by a Pirate before turning 21 years old. And it's outside ball one. He'll turn 21 next season. Yes.
3: Pitcher's called a ball catcher challenging.
0: And so Real Muto wanted to see if Griffin swung first on the appeal before they engaged the ABS challenge. Really thinking through all that, Real Muto 82% correct on the ABS coming into tonight. He's 2-for-2. Griffin skies one into center field for Crawford. And he'll corral it for the final out. Meza retires the Pirates 1-2-3 in the eighth. We go to the bottom half. The Pirates are leading 8-5 on the Pirates Radio Network, presented by Iron City and IC Light.
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0: We go to the bottom of the eighth in Philadelphia. Another good ball game here tonight between these two Commonwealth teams. And the Pirates up three will go to Gregory Soto for the eighth.
1: Soto, 4-2 with a .393 earned run average in 35 appearances. He's allowed 22 hits in 34 and a third innings. He's walked 15. He has struck out 40. Opponents still hit just .180 against the lefty.
0: Sisk pitched a scoreless seventh inning, in large part to Triolo's glove work. Bryce Harper takes a strike. Now, Harper, a lot of years, pretty even splits, but this year, slugging .356 against lefties, about 300 points lower than righties. Definite advantage for bringing Soto on here or having a lefty. Down low and away, one ball and one strike. Bryce Harper, who has hit a two-run home run tonight. Pirates lead by three. Eight unanswered runs. 1-1. Swinging a foul back. Big rip. One ball and two strikes.
1: Yeah, big rip, but a very late swing. Fouled straight back, but he pretty much hit that ball out of Indy's glove.
0: Soto, the former Philly, delivers. Swing and a miss. Struck him out. Big sweeper, one away. That's a big first out here in this eighth inning, getting Harper to strike out. Soto spent the 23 season and until the deadline in 24 with the Phillies. Here's Marsh, who homered in the first, struck out the next two times. Pitch. And Indy will challenge.
3: Ball kicker challenge.
0: The Phillies have one left. Pirates, this is their first challenge tonight.
3: Calls overturned as a strike. So Pittsburgh has two challenges remaining.
0: So Indy wins that one. Marsh down to strike instead. Soto fires another one. Nothing and two on Brandon Marsh.
1: That's a 99 for you from Soto.
0: Marsh has been a lesser hitter against lefties this year. The pitch bounces up there, 1-2. Bohm, a righty batter on deck. Pirates lead 8-5, one out, nobody on in the Phillies' eighth inning. Their only hit since the Harper home run in the third was a dribbler up at the first baseline. Swing, fly ball, deep right field, and Marsh gets into this one. It's way back and gone. Well, there's another hit. Marsh with his second home run tonight. And the Phillies are within 8-6 here in the eighth inning. Fourth home run allowed by Soto this season.
1: Boy, that's an up and in fastball. I thought it might have been a hanging breaking ball, the way he got the bat head out, but that was 97 up and in. And just an easy pass at the ball, short and quick and very deep.
0: Phillies have hit four home runs tonight. Pirates lead by two now. Ball one down low to Bohm, so Soto brought in here in the eighth, facing some of the tough lefties of the Phillies. And one of them gets a Marsh, his second home run tonight. Bohm is 0 for 3. 1-0 pitch. Inside missing 2-0.
1: And you got to be careful about walks. And again, I talked about it last inning, you know, a hit batter. Pirates pitched out of it. But now what you're talking about, you're using essentially your closer, Soto, here in the eighth. And I understand Harper and Marsh, two very good hitters. Now you got the righty Bohm, another lefty Stott. But the more base runners that you let on, the closer you get to turning that lineup over again. And if you turn that lineup over again, you know, Turner, Schwarber, Harper, your best lefty, your closer, most likely won't be in there.
0: Johan Ramirez is starting to loosen in the Pirates pen. The 2-0 to Bohm and way inside. So following the home run, three straight wide ones from Soto, who came into tonight's game with an ERA of 12.15 in June. Opponents are hitting 400 off him this month. 3-0 on Bohm and the pitch. Back with a strike, guiding one in there, 3-1. Stott is a lefty batter waiting next. Pirates leading 8-6 here in the eighth inning after the Marsh home run. Soto coming home, swinging a foul. Back in the zone with the last two now, 3-2 the count full on Bohm.
8: Yep, and right there, you got a 3-1 count. Bohm knows what he's getting. He's getting the fastball, and he was still way late. I say stay with it.
0: Full count. The pitch. Swinging a bouncing ball. Foul. I almost thought that hit the third base bag.
8: And then again, he went with a 3-2 breaking ball, and you know, you're speeding up the bat. He's not getting the bat hit out against the fastball. And lucky that that ball is just foul.
0: It hit a pebble or something, or just the way it was spinning, maybe 5 feet in front of the bag. And so it took a higher hop than usual. I thought, oh no, it hit the bag. But foul ball. 3-2 on Bohm with one out and the pinch. Swinging a ground ball up the middle. Sliding stop. Lau plants, throws, got him. Good play by Brandon Lau, getting Bohm for the second out.
8: Yeah, good job by Soto, too, coming back after falling behind 3-0. Three pitches that weren't real close, and then to be able to fill the zone up with four consecutive pitches. And Brandon Lau, two very similar plays behind the back at second base, sliding to his right, retiring a couple of Philly hitters.
0: What fun is a roller coaster if you don't enjoy the ride? 8-6, Pirates lead in the eighth, swing and a miss, strike one. Stott, a lefty batter, 0-3 tonight.

0: Here's the set. 0-2. Fastball just missed away. 1-2. Soto still ahead in the count, and the pitch, swinging a ball lobbed into right center, down for a base hit. Stott around first will pull up stakes there, and it's a two-strike hit for the Phillies.
1: That's pretty good at bat. Yeah. Not a bad pitch, reaching out, a little off the end of the bat, just soft serving that ball in the center.
0: Donnie Kelly's coming out, and they're going to go to Ramirez, perhaps here. He's been warming, the right-hander. Yes. So Ramirez for Real Muto, who represents the tying run for the Phillies here in the eighth inning. That's it for Soto. We're back after this here on the Pirates Radio Network.
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0: We're in the bottom of the eighth inning, and the Pirates will bring on their second pitcher of the inning. It's right-hander Johan Ramirez.
1: Johan on the year, 5-2, a 3.72 earned run average. He's making his 36th appearance. He's allowed 34 hits in 46 innings pitched. He has struck out 50. He has walked 25. He has hit 9. But opponents hit just 204 against him.
0: Soto faced 4 batters, retired 2. One was a home run, one was a single. He's responsible for Stott at first.
1: Yeah, unless something crazy happens and Stott gets caught stealing. I mean, Real Muto ends up with a bat here. A guarantee that the top of the lineup will come up in the ninth. So hopefully you can retire Real Muto and you have a 3-up, 3-down ninth so we don't have to see Schwarber again.
0: Now the top 4 in the order for the Phillies tonight have hit 4 home runs. And right now the tying run comes up in Real Muto, reverse splits hitter. Righty batter facing the righty Ramirez. 0 for 2 tonight. 8-6, Pirates lead to the backstop. And that very wild pitch moves Stott to second.
1: Now, Andy dove for it. It landed behind the middle of the left-handed batter's box.
0: Ramirez, in his last 8 games, he has not allowed a run in 11 and a third innings. But the walks, the hit batters, and the wild pitches are always present, or often present. But always tough to hit. The pitch, way outside, 2-0.
1: And, we got everybody guessing as to, what Donnie has in store to finish this game. Going to what our most recent closer was, Soto here to start the eighth. And now Bill Murphy with a very, very slow walk to the mound to try to calm Ramirez down.

0: This is his first mound visit in Philadelphia. The word has gotten around that he takes his time. What did they say that scoring change was? Did he get anything or no?
1: I don't know what they rolled the bunt that was put down by Hill.
0: Oh, I see.
1: I don't know if they rolled it a fielder's choice or just a put out or if they rolled it a sack, but whatever they rolled it, they changed it. My guess is they may have changed it to a sack, but I don't know.
0: Well, Murphy's mound visit is over. The umpire's been coming out as soon as he reaches the mound. That's still permitting him to have a conversation. Well, Ramirez coming in, inheriting Stott at first. A wild pitch moves him to second. It's 2-0 on Real Muto. Long time Philly. So they change it to a sack bunt, which is what I had down anyway. All right, 2-0 the pitch. Real Muto takes it. Ball three.
1: And if you walk Real Muto, then you guarantee Schwarber
0: will bat again.
1: If he comes up, yeah.
0: And pulled Soto for Ramirez here in the eighth. 3-0, back with a strike. 3-1. Yep. Phillies have pulled to within 8-6. Pirates were down 5-0. Pirates built an 8-5 lead. Marsh homered earlier this inning off Soto. Ramirez, 3-1, swinging a foul tip.
1: Yeah, do it again.
0: 3-2 on Real Muto. Not the same hitter he was earlier in his career, but still capable. Hitting a little over 200. 5 home runs. Stott, he's speedy out there at second. Base hit likely scores him now.
1: Yeah, the throw will go into second. Outfielder's playing no doubles.
0: 3-2 from Ramirez. Swinging a little ball punched in the right. Base hit. Valdez charges, and still Stott can score easily. It's another two-strike Phillies hit. And it's 8-7. Tying run on at first for Philadelphia in the eighth. And run charge to Soto.
1: And the ball that barely reached the outfield grass. It was in on Real Muto. It really tied him up. And sometimes it's hitting mechanics. You know, you wonder, they're lucky. But sometimes when you keep the bat through the hitting zone, you get tied up. Instead of hitting the dribbler back to the pitcher to the left side, because of the bat angle at contact point, it just floats into the outfield.
0: Here's Derek Hill, up high, ball one. He laid down a sacrifice last inning as a pinch hitter. Tying run, Real Muto on at first. The pitch, and it's outside 2-0. And you're saying, well, you know, hey, wake up, Don Mattingly. You've got a, how old is he, 35-year-old catcher out there. Real Muto still runs pretty well.
1: Yeah.
0: At least average, I'd think.
1: Yeah, rare catcher that used to steal plenty of bases.
0: 2-0. And a strike on Derek Hill. Began the year with the White Sox. Now 2-1 to the righty batter.
1: And Ramirez is pretty slow to the plate. Wouldn't be a shock to see Real Muto take off.
0: Trying to get that tying run into scoring position. Here's the pitch, and that time was called by the batter before the pitch was thrown. Pitch was still thrown, didn't count. Well, Soto and Ramirez on here in the eighth inning have permitted two Phillies to cross. Pirates lead cut down to 8-7 here in the eighth inning. Two outs. Hill, the number eight hitter in the order. The Monsters will bat in the ninth. Here's the pitch. Way outside. 3-1. And again, the Phillies in one-run games, 18-6. They've won 14 of their last 16 one-run games. And to me, that's bullpen and managing. Pirates did it in 2015. They were really good and went to the postseason. Win those close ones. Ball four. That pushes the tying run into scoring position. Ramirez has not retired a batter. Here's Justin Crawford, the number nine man, with all the big boppers coming up next.
1: And you wonder who's pitching the ninth. You know, if we get out of this and we're still up by one, it could be
0: probably anybody but Majinski. I would think. What do you see there, Rock?
1: Yeah. Ramirez wanted to challenge that last pitch, and it was in the zone. Watching the replay,
0: umpires didn't pick up on that. I don't look for pitchers either. And the umpires probably, there's got to be somebody designated for that. There's a strike, maybe like a third base umpire or something. I don't know how they do it. Tough for the plate umpire to have eyes in three spots. But
1: and that pitch was at least an inch off the plate in, called a strike, and it wasn't challenged by Crawford.
0: 0-1, way inside, almost hit him in the thighs, 1-1. First and second for the Phillies here with two outs in the eighth. Pirates lead down to one, 8-7. Real Muto, the lead runner at second, Hill at first. Yeah, that question you throw out there, yeah, Montgomery is now warming for the Pirates. Here's the 1-1, swinging a tap foul, 1-2. Doesn't mean he pitched the ninth, but he might even be a third pitcher for this eighth inning.
1: Yeah, you know, you think might lean towards Mattson because of Schwarber, Harper, the two lefties. I was thinking maybe Mattson,
0: who does not have a major league save.
1: Yeah, I mean, that would maybe Santana.
0: That's just where the Pirates are at. Here's a 1-2 outside, 2-2.
1: And there's a lot of, you know, bullpen guys that want a specific role. Yeah, we've seen it. We're a seventh inning guy, eighth inning guy, ninth inning guy, but because of, you know, the struggles, we're trying to put it together.
0: 2-2. Strike three call, challenged by Crawford.
2: Pitch is called a strike, the hitter's challenging.
0: And we'll look up to the screen to see if Crawford can continue to bat.
2: Just barely. Call confirmed, the batter's out. Philadelphia's out of challenges for the remainder of the game.
0: Yeah, so a little bit of that ball got the strike zone. That's enough to get out any further damage, but the Phillies get two in the eighth to the ninth inning. It's the Pirates 8 and the Phillies 7 here on the Pirates Radio Network, presented by Iron City and IC Light.
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0: 8-7, the Pirates lead as we go to the ninth inning. And Tim Mesa, good outing for him, keeping the Phillies around in this game. He pitched two scoreless innings. And another former Pirate on the mound now for Philadelphia, Chase Sugart, on to work.
8: Sugart, 2-0, 4.18 ERA, 26 hits in 28 innings, 10 walks, 32 strikeouts.
0: Good numbers for Sugart, who was designated for assignment by the Pirates. There's a strike back in January. Hooked on with the Phillies. So this Phillies bullpen has been putting up zeros, keeping them in this game. It's a one-run affair. Lau batting, a swing and a miss. Now two strikes. Sugart last year as a rookie with the Pirates, a 3.40 ERA. Now on for the Phils. Now how will the Pirates handle the ninth? Right now, no action in the bullpen. That's down low, one ball, two strikes. Montgomery had warmed toward the tail end of the eighth inning. Phillies will have the top of the order coming up in the ninth. Need some insurance. Bouncing ball towards short, backhanded by Turner. Throw across, gets Lau, one out. Sugart gets the first man.
1: Close play over there, and almost some traffic. Philly third baseman Alec Boehm crossed right in front of Turner. Thought maybe they might bump into one another, which would have made it impossible to throw Lau out.
0: Pirates 8, Phillies 7. Brian Reynolds has doubled and walked tonight. One out of three. Up high, ball one from Sugart. Wants a new baseball. Each team with 9 hits. Eight of the Phillies' hits have come after two strikes. There's a strike to Reynolds. 1-1. Pitch swung through and missed. Sugart with that fastball upstairs.
1: Yeah, I've always liked the way he attacked hitters. He was never afraid to come right at you. You know, plenty of velocity, 94, 95, has some carry.
0: And designated for assignment by the Pirates over the winter. One and two. Pirates in the lead, 8-7 in the ninth. The pitch. Check swing. No swing on the appeal to third. Jansen Visconti says it's 2-2.
1: And went with the breaking ball. That four-seamer at 95. Opponents hit just 167 against it.
0: And the pitch. Swing and a foul. Let's step out 10 for the ID on the Pirates Radio Network.
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0: 2-2 on Reynolds. Swing and a miss. Struck him out. Went with the fastball. That went up to 96 from Chase Sugart.
1: Yeah, it'll be curious to see what Donnie does if he leaves Ramirez in to face Turner and then brings Montgomery in to face Schwarber. Or if Montgomery gets to start the ninth.
0: Montgomery back up in the pen. He has one save in the major leagues last year. It was. And a ball one down low to Ryan O'Hearn. When the Pirates signed O'Hearn, they designated Sugart. So a little bit of a tie-in here with the matchup here. Two outs, nobody on. 8-7. Pirates lead. Is swinging the ball. Punched back of second and into center. A base hit. How did he get his hands into that one? O'Hearn comes up with his second hit today.
1: Just muscle it out there.
0: That brings up Valdez, who has been one of the harder hitters to get out in baseball over the last week. He's two out of three again today. A two-run homer and a double. Just rocketed. that double. And as you pointed out, the home run mishit 400-plus feet. Here's the pitch. Valdez takes up an in ball one. Sugar was charged with a blown save yesterday, gave up three runs, and got only one out. The pitch. And a strike on Valdez, 1-1. And the pitch. Strike. Valdez wants a challenge. That's the best challenge I've ever seen, and only because he turned around, looked at the umpire, and patted himself on the head, made sure the umpire knew for sure he wanted to challenge it. And he won it. So that makes it the best. And he won it by less than a tenth of an inch.
1: That's something. Again, I talked about the carry. Guys like Sugar that has that carry on his fastball, the ball looks so low as it comes across the plate, but it just kind of stays on that plane.
0: 2-1 way outside, 3-1. So you're saying if you asked Valdez, he probably thought that was 2 inches low.
1: He probably thought it was well below the zone.
0: Well, now 3-1 on him with the man at first, O'Hearn. Two outs, the pitch. Swinging a foul back, good rip.
1: 96, no surprise, Sugar came right after him.
0: Wants a new baseball. I'm going to throw him a breaking pitch here. Valdez talking something over with Andy Fletcher, the plate umpire. O'Hearn with a two-out single. He's at first. Pirates are leading 8-7. We're at the top of the ninth in Philadelphia. Two outs. Sugar sets. 3-2. Valdez takes ball four, down and away. And the Pirates have two on and two out, and Andy Rodriguez coming up.
1: Now you could tell Valdez getting more and more comfortable. Well, I've always heard had a pretty good eye, could draw some walks. And he hasn't walked much coming into tonight. And that's a good sign that he's feeling comfortable at the plate, seeing the ball, as that's his fourth and fifth walks he's drawn in this game.
0: They'll remove him from the game now as Billy Cook will pinch run for him. As they often put Cook in for defense late in games when the Pirates are leading. And they are 8-7. Caleb Cotham is the pitching coach. He's chatting with Sugar. And Andy Rodriguez, the only time he wasn't on today, pretty good play by Nola fielding a bunt. Two walks and a single for Andy Rodriguez. He's coming up. I'd love to sneak out even just one extra run here.
1: Without a doubt.
0: That solo home run doesn't tie the game other if you get that extra run. And the Phillies have hit four home runs already tonight, and it's the top of the lineup coming up. Turner's hit one. Schwarber has not, but he's, of course, baseball's leader. Harper's hit one tonight. Marsh has hit two. There's a strike. Andy, the switch hitter, batting left. O'Hearn is at second. Cook, the trailing runner at first. 8-7, Pirates lead, two outs of the ninth. The pitch. Swing, fly ball, right field, fairly deep. Hill back, warning track, looking up, and there it goes! Andy Rodriguez hits a three-run homer. What a big homer for Andy Rodriguez. And the Pirates have an 11-7 lead in Philly. What a relief.
1: That is amazing. These Pirate bats, it's just amazing what we're watching here. The long ball, and from so many different sources. Tonight it's Triola. It's Rodriguez. No shock, Valdez. But how about that? Sugar decided to go with the breaking ball. And, boy, he didn't get all that either. But plenty of distance. Deep right center. What a ballpark to hit in.
0: Andy Rodriguez with a sheet shot. His fourth home run. And now a four-run lead. Nick Gonzalez takes outside ball one. So for the second straight day, three runs allowed by Sugar. now can breathe a lot easier in the ninth. The pitch, check swing, foul.
1: Yeah, I talked about it, about speeding up the bat. You know, first pitch fastball was right there. Endy couldn't get off a swing. It was by him. And, you know, that's his best pitch, Sugar. Threw a slider, sped up the bat. Game-changing homer.
0: Swing and a miss, now 1-2. Two outs. O'Hearn got his hands in and muscled a little base hit in the center. Valdez worked a walk with two strikes on him. And then Gonzalez swings and misses here. And then Rodriguez with the three-run home run puts the Pirates up 11-7 as we go to the bottom of the ninth in Philly right here on the Pirates Radio Network presented by Iron City and IC Light.
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0: Here we go. Bottom of the ninth inning in Philadelphia. The Pirates have an 11-7 lead. And coming on to try to get the final three outs, here comes Mason Montgomery.
1: Boy, and it's got to feel good for Mason Montgomery. You know, he knew he was coming in this ninth inning, maybe for a save opportunity, but I'm sure he's loving the fact that he has now a four-run cushion thanks to Endy Rodriguez. And Montgomery, two wins, three losses, a 4.83 ERA and 32 appearances, 30 hits in 31 and two-thirds innings, 44 strikeouts, opponents hitting 242, and he's got wiggle room, lots of wiggle room. It doesn't mean you don't want to attack and make it a quick, easy bottom of the ninth, but you don't have to worry about making one mistake.
0: The Phillies have hit four home runs tonight, and they haven't lost a game where they hit four or more home runs in almost a year. It was July last year against the Red Sox. Montgomery face the top of the order with Turner. Yeah, the first one's off the plate for ball one. And you think about this, too. I mean, you score seven runs, you should win almost all the time.
8: Yeah.
0: And the Phillies have scored seven tonight. There's a strike. And they're 17-2 when they score seven or more. But Pirates look to deal them their third loss of the year by putting up 11 runs. Pitch, and it's down and in, 2-1 on Turner. Schwarber and Harper to follow. Here's the pitch, and it's down and in, 3-1. The Pirates never surrendered the lead, so Ashcraft still in line to pick up his eighth win tonight. Here's the pitch. Swing and a miss. Up and in with the heat. 3-2. 99 from Montgomery. Here's the pitch. Swing and a miss. Struck him out. One out in the ninth. Montgomery strikes out Turner.
1: 99 on the gun. Why not? Just rear back and throw it by him.
0: Now Schwarber, and again, if it weren't for the Endy Rodriguez three-run home run, each of these hitters are the tying runs. Instead of four-run cushion now, thanks to the two-out home run by Endy. The pitch, down low, ball one. We don't see a lot of solo home runs by the Pirates either. I mean, these are a lot of two- and three-run homers that they hit.
1: Something else.
0: Valdez, Triolo, and then Andy Rodriguez. Pirates have, here's the pitch, bounced up the middle. Triolo gets it at the second base back, throws on to first. Two men out in the ninth. Pirates leading 11-7. Pirates are nine home runs away from tying their total from last season.
8: That's something else. In game 85.
0: It's June.
8: It is June.
0: Bryce Harper had a two-run home run in the third inning. Ashcraft went the first six. In line for a win. Here's the pitch. And Harper looks at strike one. Well, the Phillies, remember, they came back to win game one of that series in Pittsburgh last month. Down low and away, 1-1. And the Pirates have returned the favor. Pirates were trailing 5-0 in this game. Pitch up and in. And Harper maybe claiming to get hit by the pitch, to no avail.
8: Yeah, Harper's having him look at it.
0: Asking the Phillies bench to consider challenging. They roll it over. Two balls and a strike. Two outs, nobody on in the ninth. And the pitch from Montgomery. Down low, 3-1. Marsh, who has hit two home runs tonight, would be next. Pirates lead 11-7 over the Phillies here in the ninth inning. Two outs, nobody on. The lefty Montgomery of the Pirates. Back to work on a 3-1. Down low, ball four. He's walked Harper. Marsh homered last inning off the lefty Soto. And homered off Ashcraft in the first inning. Andy Rodriguez hitting a two-out, three-run home run in the top of the ninth to extend the Pirates' lead. Here's the pitch home. Swing and a foul right back. Strike one. Harper not being held on. Was going to assume second base. Here's the set and the pitch. That's over but low. Harper assumes second. No stolen base. One ball, one strike. Pirates an out away from securing a game one win in Philadelphia. Scored 8 runs off Aaron Nola. 1-1. Outside 2-1. On a night where Nola's swing and miss was as good as he's ever had it.
8: And he started towards the mound, then stopped, patted his glove, pointed at Montgomery.
0: Here's the set. And the lefty on a 2-1. Marsh takes outside, 3-1. Another base runner, and you bring the tying run on deck. Montgomery getting the first two outs. Harper walked. Now 3-1 on Marsh. And the pitch, swinging a foul back. Full count, and now the Pirates are a strike away. Great play by Mike Schmidt.
8: Oh, wow. A diving play in the stands.
0: Always wanted to say that.
8: Yeah. Got it in.
0: 3-2 coming. Swing and a miss. Struck him out. And Montgomery fans Marsh. The Pirates come back from a 5-run deficit. And they beat the Phillies at their place. 11-7. Pirates winning game one here tonight. We got the postgame show right after this here on the Pirates Radio Network, presented by Iron City and IC Light.
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0: 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And by PNC, brilliantly boring since 1865. 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
0: Back on the postgame show here from Philadelphia, and the 11-7 Pirates win. And let's take a look at the out-of-town scores. Those are brought to you by AHN, official medical provider of the Pirates, caring for you through every win, every loss, and every moment in between. And the Tigers leading at the Yankees 7-3 in the bottom of the ninth inning. The Rangers have a 6-3 lead in Cleveland going to the bottom of the ninth there. Brewers trail at home to the Reds 3-2 in the seventh. Cubs and Padres 2-2 sixth inning at Wrigley. The Twins up 4-1 at the Astros through six innings. The Rockies have a 5-2 home lead over the Marlins in the fourth. Just underway in Seattle, the Angels open with a 1-0 lead. Dodgers and the A's are scoreless in Sacramento in the first inning. The Diamondbacks have a 1-0 lead on a Ketel Marte home run. That's in the first inning. The Diamondbacks and Giants at Chase Field. Finals, the White Sox win at Baltimore 8-2. Blue Jays a 2-1 home win over the Mets. and the Nationals fall in Boston 6-3. Pirates are winners. They beat the Phillies 11-7. We'll take you back through the game coming up next right here on the Pirates Radio Network, presented by Iron City and IC Light.
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22: Okay, Morgan Wallen. And everyone loves Morgan Wallen. He plays great shows. I know he does the stadiums. And you saw Morgan Wallen a few years ago.
23: I did.
22: And I know he's touring again right now.
23: Yes.
22: You wouldn't want to go see him again?
23: I actually did not see him when I had the opportunity. And now, I sort of regret it. But what happened was I saw him a few years ago in West Palm at that amphitheater, which was a cool experience. Mm-hmm. And then he was just recently in Gainesville at our old stomping grounds at Ben Hill Griffin.
22: You wouldn't have wanted to go to that if you could?
23: I did want to, but I looked up the prices of the tickets and I'm like, you know what? This doesn't make sense because I've also already seen this person and the prices of tickets were so outrageous. It was a really, really expensive concert.
22: Yeah.
23: There.
22: Concerts
23: in the
22: are
23: Gator
22: very
23: Stadium.
22: Expensive these days.
23: Yeah. Well, and that yep. one in particular, I think because of where it was, that one was more than just like a normal concert. And so, no, I didn't, I decided it was not worth spending that kind of money on that concert. Now, would I go to a Morgan Wallen concert again? Probably, but I'm not going to go to 30 of them.
22: Yeah.
23: You know, maybe I'd see him a second time. I'm not sure I've ever seen an artist a second time, though. Honestly, I can't think of one.
22: Yeah, but a big reason for that is, and people who are way into music usually know this, a big reason for that is most of these, like I would imagine Morgan Wallen, if you look up his sets, he's playing the same show every single night, okay? Like, this is his tour, and this is the show we're doing, and they do this show every single night. There are a few bands, Pearl Jam being one of them, that every night they play a different show. It's really rare to find bands like that. So, unless your favorite band is one of those bands, why would I want to go see Morgan Wallen multiple times on the same tour when it's the exact same show? That does sound silly, but that's not what I've been doing. That's not the case.
23: In fairness, you've seen Even Flow 28 times. So, there is that.
22: I know, but but that's one song. It's one song. The whole show is different on a nightly basis.
23: I went when I was at Luke Combs a couple years ago, the girl behind me, the woman behind me started talking to me and she had been at the concert not just before, but the night before. She had gone to the same exact Luke Combs concert the night before. Now, he had changed
22: yeah.
23: the set. You know, most of those artists will change like a song or two, even if they're
22: one or two.
23: Yeah, they'll always change from like one or two. For the people that do that when they're in a town and they go to both concerts, you know, back to back night sort of thing. But no, they're not changing the whole set by any means. So anyways, all right, well, to each their own. So again, Morocco, Netherlands, live action. They are now at the half at 0-0. Throughout the evening here, you will get updates on the live action. Germany got knocked out earlier today. Brazil had a scare.
22: I'll tell you though, like the exciting part of the exciting part of that is Paraguay beats Germany. We know Germany's a power. The U.S. kicked the crap out of Paraguay.
23: Yeah,
22: the U.S. beat them 4-1, and Paraguay just took out Germany. Now Germany's a good defensive team, and hence them only giving up the one goal to the Germans today in 90 minutes, and then in 30 minutes of extra time as well. So that's super encouraging, I think, for the U.S.'s chances moving forward. Of course, they start their knockout round game on Wednesday against Bosnia-Herzegovina.
23: I'm flying out to San Francisco tomorrow because it is in Palo Alto. That's where the game is. Now, I'm not actually going to the game, because my husband and I have decided only one of us.
22: You just want to be in the city?
23: Well, he's going. His plan is to go to the game, but I'd like us to be able to also pay our mortgage. So we've decided that maybe he'll just go, and I'm going out there with the kids, and we're going to join them, and we'll see. Maybe we'll be around the festivities, but have you seen these prices for these tickets? That was low.
22: It's something. Heck, Amber, multiple, like the stadium payments. Right here is 10... The stadium's 10 minutes from my house. Not that the U.S. hasn't played in any games here at Hard Rock Stadium, but the stadium's right here, and I would love to go, and the tickets are just way too
23: much. Ooh, have you gone to the fan zone thing at Bayfront? Right there?
22: It's right across the street from where I work in the morning.
23: I know.
22: Yeah, it's right across the street, and it is slammed every day. Yeah.
23: Have you been?
22: No.
23: But you just said it's right across the street. You could just walk over to the FIFA fan zone.
22: I'm living my life.
23: There's good fans there, Zaslow. Wasn't Columbia just in town?
22: Oh, I know.
23: There's good fans hanging out there.
22: Great. Great fans.
23: They're great fans. From what I hear. There's been a lot of great fans across this World Cup. That seems to be a theme going on.
22: Oh, but these are great fans.
23: Like extra great fans that you didn't walk across the street to the fan zone to party with. Coming up next, game night's headed your way. They will keep you updated on Netherlands, Morocco, right here on ESPN Radio. You can also listen to them on the ESPN app.
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1: Another round of talks. I'm Lisa Lucera, Fox News. President Trump says Special Envoy Steve Witkoff and Jared Kushner are on the way to Dubai to meet with Iranian leaders.
3: President Trump saying that tomorrow's meeting came at the request of Iran. Now, Iran's foreign ministry is saying this is not the case and that while they've been in contact with mediators in Qatar, that no technical talks are scheduled.
1: Fox's Alexandria Hoff. The U.S. and Iran traded strikes over the weekend but have also paused attacks again today. White House Deputy Chief of Staff Stephen Miller reacting after the Supreme Court ruled states can continue counting ballots as long as they're postmarked by Election Day. Miller saying the American people want the SAVE Act passed.
7: 80 million Americans elected a Republican Senate majority, and they elected a Republican Congress to deliver on this fundamental priority. It must get done.
1: The SAVE Act would eliminate mail-in voting, except in some circumstances, and calls for ID and proof of citizenship to vote. Senate Majority Leader John Thune has said it does not have the support it needs to pass. A California man charged with sending a fake ransom note in the Nancy Guthrie case is expected to plead guilty.
8: Sources tell Fox Derek Anthony Colella is expected to change his not guilty plea to guilty Thursday on a federal charge of transmitting a demand for ransom with intent to abuse, threaten, or harass. The 42-year-old of Hawthorne, California, is accused of sending text messages and calling the family of Nancy Guthrie days after the 84-year-old went missing, demanding Bitcoin. Prosecutors say through the course of the investigation, they discovered he was acting as an imposter, trying to take advantage of the ongoing situation.
1: Fox's Kristen Goodwin. Officials think Nancy Guthrie, the mother of Today Show host Savannah Guthrie, was forcibly taken from her Tucson area home February 1st, but the circumstances surrounding her disappearance are still unclear. 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
11: 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We are. He's John Michaels. I'm Emmett Golden, and we are presented by Progressive Insurance. So, John, I did this last week on Monday. Totally botched my first update, but then I killed the rest. So I just got it out the way. You know, I got the bad one out the way as I didn't refresh before the update started. But hey, there's always 10:30. How's things going on a Monday night?
12: Man, look, it happens to the best of us. You do live radio long enough, you will read things. One of my first times here on ESPN Radio a couple of years ago, we get the taglines for all the reads, and I guess the tagline was on there, but then the part that we weren't supposed to read was on there. I think it said read three times an hour. And right. I Ron Burgundy'd that bad boy. I said, "And girl, we're going to read this three times an hour." And I said, "Now I sound like a dum dum for reading something I wasn't supposed to." So it happens to the best of us. No, life is good here in Atlanta. Excited. It's NBA free agent time. My Heat got Giannis a week ago. I'm back in the basketball business as we get ready for a big 4th of July week.
11: Yeah, one of the big things that happened today, and it was very surprising, was seeing Ja Morant be traded to the Portland Trail Blazers for Jeremy Grant and Chris Murray. And there's a lot of reasons this was weird. First of all, Portland. That was just strange. And then the other thing is, if you would have told me, I don't know, 3-4 years ago, that Ja Morant would be traded and you wouldn't get a pick for him, a first-round pick, I mean, didn't Desmond Bane get 4 first-round picks?
12: Right.
11: Yeah, and Ja
12: Morant. Mikal Bridges got 5 first-round picks, and suddenly Ja Morant gets 9. There's 2 like this, Emmett. I thought the same thing back at the trade deadline. I was ticked off when the Hawks weren't able to get any type of pick for Trae Young. Nothing. You just got kind of table scraps. And now all of a sudden, Ja Morant goes for 2 guys that are whatever. Like, Jeremy Grant's a solid player. But you're trading away a guy that a couple of years ago was an MVP candidate and seen as a supermax type player. And now he's sent out to the West Coast in basketball purgatory in Portland to restart his career.
11: Yeah, with the owner of the Portland Trail Blazers, who is one of the cheapest owners ever to step foot in the NBA. So I don't know what's going on there. Matter of fact, let's hear from Sham Sharania, ESPN senior NBA insider. He was on the 5 o'clock Sports Center, and he talked about Ja being traded to the Blazers.
0: Two-time NBA All-Star Ja Morant has been traded to the Portland Trail Blazers for Jeremy Grant and Chris Murray. This trade pairs Ja Morant and Damian Lillard together in Portland. This is a high upside swing for the Trail Blazers. Ja Morant's value across the league in trades with the Grizzlies had just plummeted. But Blazers officials spoke to Ja Morant a short time ago. I'm told Ja Morant told him he's excited to be in Portland now. From a basketball fit, though, this now has Ja Morant, Damian Lillard, Scoot Henderson, Drew Holiday in the backcourt. So as far as where the basketball is going to go, who's going to get the shots, who's going to get the opportunities between those four guards, Denny Avdia, Shaedon Sharpe, they've got a lot of players that are capable with the ball in their hands. But Ja Morant, his era, his tenure now is over in Memphis. We've seen over the last calendar year.
11: Yeah, what are they doing? You know, it's my question.
12: Yeah, there was a saying a few years ago when the University of Miami made a deep run. One of the guys that I knew locally had his saying. It said, Miami has more guards than Shawshank. That's what it feels like now with the Portland Trailblazers. More guards than Shawshank. Look, that works in a 6'5 and under league, maybe a 6'7 and under league. In the NBA, you're going to have some size. There's no way, Emmett, that they keep this backcourt and multitude of backcourt mates together. I see this being the first of multiple moves for Portland to shake up their team. It's crazy because it felt like they were a young up-and-coming team a year ago, that if they would have kept that group together, maybe have grown. But when you get a chance to go get a superstar talent like Ja Morant, even though his value had fallen, why not take a chance and swing for the fences? And that's exactly what they did.
11: Yeah, I guess it's like buying a lottery ticket. You know, you buy low and sell high, right? Like, we know how good Ja Morant is.
12: Yep.
11: Not that long ago, when everyone was looking at, man, it's all these Euros winning MVPs, who's the best American player? Ja Morant was on the verge of being the face of the NBA, at least from an American-born standpoint. And poof. Just like that, all gone away. Obviously, the stuff with the guns on social media, injuries, and next thing you know, all of a sudden, Ja Morant value is all the way in the toilet. Now, we know what type of player he is, and if he can be that, then I think this is a savvy move for the Blazers.
12: Absolutely, and when you think about a guy like Ja Morant, he knows, or at least I hope he knows, that there aren't many other chances he's going to have in this league. And there's not many other careers that you can go out and make hundreds of millions of dollars playing a game. He's obviously a world-class talent, but the people I think in his corner have not been the best of friends or the best of people to talk to him, because the gun thing was stupid. Then you double down on it. You're riding around in a car just being a dum-dum. Sometimes you got to have people in your corner that are going to tell you no. Yeah. You need a father figure or a brother or a friend that are going to say, like, look, man, you are our outlet. You are our way out of everything that we've gone through in the past. Buckle down and play basketball. The club's always going to be there. Fun times are always going to be there. Go make this money and be a star while you have a chance.
11: Freddie Coleman, host of Freddie and Harry, kind of echoed those same statements.
2: Ja Morant's about to find out how much value he really has now, whether he's involved with Jaylen Brown or not being involved with Jaylen Brown. Because it was barely 3 years ago we were talking about this dude the same way we're talking about Jaylen Brown right now, a potential face of the league. Ja Morant literally had a team in his hands, being the dude, and on off the court, he threw it all away. At this point, when you're Ja Morant, you're not even 30 years of age, and right now you're playing for your basketball life.
11: He is. He is. I'm Emmett Golden alongside John Michaels. It's game night on ESPN Radio. And are we seeing a shift where there was a time, if you were a superstar player, you pretty much ran the organization. Right. And we're seeing organizations now move off of these superstars, all maybe flawed superstars, but it doesn't seem like they're desperate to keep a hold of these guys anymore.
12: There never would have been a time that Ja Morant was traded. Never. Or if he was, it would have been a blockbuster trade where you got major pieces back and multiple draft choices. There never would have been a time where a franchise like Atlanta, who had been desperate for a superstar forever, would have let Trae Young walk for Corey Kispert and pieces. That never would have happened before. There never would have been time in our life that Luka Doncic would have been traded for a broke-down Anthony Davis and not gotten 9 first-round draft point choices in exchange. I think you have now saw teams, rightly or wrongly, say we're going to get away from guys that may run a franchise and go get us guys that want to be teammates on a franchise. They're looking at the New York Knicks. The New York Knicks were not built with a bunch of guys that were faces of

0: the year after that and isn't quite as great as he was a couple of seasons ago. So I wouldn't be mad at that at all if they were to shake it up. The West is crazy.
1: Yeah, it is.
0: You have San Antonio and OKC, young, athletic, teams that are going to be there for a long time. If Chet Holmgren can figure out how to get his head out of his rear end in the playoffs, you know, maybe the OKC, and obviously they're just waiting on health to be there. I'm also fascinated, Emmett, with what they do, because they've got like 29 draft choices over the next 3 or 4 years. You don't need all of them. You've got a lot of money attached. Do they maybe want to get off one of their bigger high-paid players? Would Holmgren become expendable at some point? Do you attach him to some draft choices and maybe go get another high-profile player? I don't know how they do it, or do they just run it back one more year?
1: Yeah, I trust them, whatever they're going to do. You know, I trust them because they seem to make the right moves all the time, and they have more assets than just about anybody. He's John Michaels. I'm Emmett Golden. This is Game Night on ESPN Radio. Coming up next, what would be the best landing spot for Jaylen Brown? That's straight ahead on Game Night.
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10: President Trump calls it a big win. I'm Sue Guzman, Fox News. This as the Supreme Court rules he can fire a federal trade commissioner even without cause.
11: FTC Commissioner Rebecca Slaughter had argued she could only be fired for cause. The president had simply written that keeping her on was inconsistent with his administration's priorities. The majority opinion wrote that while it's up to the Senate to decide whether to confirm those with whom the president would prefer to work, neither Congress nor the courts may saddle him with those with whom he cannot work. This ruling effectively overturned what is known as Humphrey's executor, a ruling once used to stop President Roosevelt from firing an FTC commissioner without cause. The court now writes, the Humphrey's framework has not withstood the test of time as agencies like the FTC and its commissioners take on more executive branch functions, which are under the president's exclusive control.
10: Fox's Jessica Rosenthal. The high court expected to issue a decision today on birthright citizenship. The president was asked by reporters yesterday if he would accept it if the court rules against his executive order.
12: I don't know, it's up to them, but in terms of for the good of the country, it would be great if they did they didn't allow it. It would be great.
10: Birthright citizenship, giving automatic American citizenship to anyone born in a U.S. territory, regardless of their parents' immigration status. Ceasefire talks between the U.S. and Iran are expected to take place today.
13: President Trump put it in plain English with this post on Truth Social, saying, quote, Iran has requested a meeting. It will take place tomorrow in Doha. Well, the post came just hours after top Iranian officials said there are no talks planned for this week, but the White House still insists top diplomats will be flying there for meetings. They are supposed to be technical talks about the memorandum of understanding. And Trump says there's actually quite a bit on the agenda.
10: Fox's Anita Vogel reporting. 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
10: More than 1,700 people have died in Venezuela's back-to-back earthquakes.
16: 5 days after twin earthquakes devastated northern Venezuela, rescue crews are hard at work trying to find any survivors that may still be alive under the rubble. American crews from California, Florida, and Virginia are operating under the State Department's Disaster Assistance Response Team, which is also coordinating with the U.S. military. 130 Marines arrived in the hardest-hit city of La Guaira. Their goal is to open the port so badly needed supplies can reach those who need it. This as the U.S. State Department announces that it's increasing its humanitarian aid to $300 million to get supplies to the worst-hit areas. In La Guaira, Venezuela, Nate Foy, Fox News.
10: The Colorado Democratic Party primary takes place today.
17: The Democrat primary for House District 1, which is mostly Denver, is shaping up to be less about policy and experience and more about new and different. Incumbent Democrat Congresswoman Diana DeGette, one of the longest serving in the House, has comfortably held her seat for nearly 30 years. She faces her most significant challenge yet by two newcomers, Democratic Socialist Milot Kiros and Wanda James. PACs supporting DeGette poured in a late infusion of cash to defend against Kiros, who has seen a surge in attention.
10: Fox's Alicia Acuna. Alaska voters will now be able to choose between Dan Sullivan and Dan Sullivan in the state's upcoming Senate primary in August.
18: The newcomer sparking an investigation from the state's lieutenant governor and fears he was a sham candidate, with critics warning the nearly identical names would confuse voters and give a boost to Democratic Senate challenger, former Representative Mary Peltola. Alaska's Supreme Court ruling that challenging Sullivan is qualified to run, ordering elections officials to place him on the August primary ballot.
10: Fox's Kristen Goodwin reporting. I'm Sue Guzman. This is Fox News.
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0: Back on America in the Morning, it's 26 after. Two former NBA players are charged in a gambling scandal, Mike Hampen reports.
1: Former NBA players Malik Beasley and Ed Davis have been indicted in the latest round of charges in the government's gambling investigation. Prosecutors say while Beasley was playing for the Bucks in 2024, he agreed to tailor his performance based on betting trends in those games. Six people were named in the indictment. It says Davis, who has been out of the NBA since 2022, was among those placing bets on Beasley's performance. Authorities say the scheme involved hundreds of thousands of dollars. In April, former NBA player Damon Jones became the first person to plead guilty in a gambling sweep that led to the arrests of more than 30 people. I'm Mike Hempen.
0: Venezuelans continue to comb through more ruins of buildings toppled by last week's powerful back-to-back earthquakes. Relief organizations say the first 72 hours after a natural disaster is the most crucial time period for rescues, though survival can be extended if people have access to food and water. With the death toll now at 1,700, thousands more are still missing. In another development, a 4.6 magnitude aftershock rumbled through the disaster zone in Venezuela. Facing criticism that authorities have done too little too slowly, government officials aggressively promoted their recovery and rescue efforts, with police and military officers handing out cans of tuna and crackers to hungry displaced people in and around Caracas. What's topping the World Cup? America in the Morning's Rich Johnson reports.
2: The top American item that is causing a craze and even a TSA warning is ranch dressing.
3: That's good.
4: Oh my God.
5: Now I know why you love it.
4: That combo is genuinely phenomenal.
2: The combination of buttermilk, mayo, garlic, onions, and herbs was invented by a plumbing contractor working in remote Alaska in 1949. Steve Henson eventually started serving it on salads at his Dude Ranch in Santa Barbara, California, a property he named Hidden Valley Ranch. Some Americans are loving the Euro obsession with the ranch and its healing powers.
6: Why are we having expensive diplomatic meetings with Europe when we could just be handing out ranch packets?
2: And it's those packets that suddenly ranch-obsessed Europeans need to know about.
7: How do we bring this American nectar back to Sweden?
8: Y'all know it comes in powdered packets, right?
7: Excuse me?
2: Well, packets aside, the TSA has actually issued an alert to Europeans to tell them that ranch dressing is considered a liquid, so those bottles of ranch need to go in checked luggage. Bottom line, don't be like this guy.
9: I'm sorry, but is that a liter of ranch dressing?
10: Yes, it is.
9: Did you enjoy your stay in the U.S.?
10: Yes, thank you. Although I did gain a bit of the FIFA 15.
2: Of course, the English guy in the video looks more like he picked up the FIFA 50. I'm Richard Johnson.
0: And the games continue. America in the Morning for Tuesday, June 30th, 2026, is produced by Tom Cusick. I'm John Trout. This is Westwood One.
11: Good morning, I'm Dave Wilson at the WAJR Anchor Desk. Metro News AccuWeather says hot and humid, high 91. Details on the forecast in a moment. The U.S. Supreme Court is expected to issue an opinion on a West Virginia case involving transgender athletes. That decision will impact nearly two dozen states that have laws prohibiting boys from competing in girls' sports. WVU Medicine has suspended an employee, and now law enforcement is involved after a hidden camera was discovered in a bathroom at Ruby Memorial Hospital. The cleaning team found that cam on Friday. The employee has not been identified, but the hospital is working with police and the prosecutor's office in the criminal investigation. Kids living in deplorable conditions, no utilities, the house smelling of animals, trash, feces, dirty laundry everywhere, and drug paraphernalia. Now the adults are facing charges. 39-year-old Ryan Ledsam and 37-year-old Jessica Riggs were arrested. Police in Marion County also found a plastic egg containing fentanyl and meth, along with other drugs inside the house. The couple is facing drug and child neglect charges. Pierrepont Community and Technical College has selected David Bigley to serve as the next provost and vice president of Academic Affairs. He's been serving in the interim role since March 2025. Pirates outslug the Phillies 11-7 as Merlin Valdez, Jared Triolo, and Indy Rodriguez all homered in the win. PGA Travelers Championship, Scotty Scheffler missed a short putt in the playoff. Victor Hovland takes the trophy home in a single playoff hole yesterday morning. Metro News AccuWeather says hot and humid, high 91.
3: News. I'm Sue Guzman. President Trump says special envoy Steve Witkoff and Jared Kushner are on their way to meet with Iranian leaders for another round of talks today.
5: President Trump saying that tomorrow's meeting came at the request of Iran. Now, Iran's foreign ministry saying this is not the case and that while they've been in contact with mediators in Qatar, that no technical talks are scheduled.
3: Fox's Alexandria Hoff. Today's the final day of the Supreme Court's current term and three major rulings are expected.
12: Cases include the closely watched challenge to President Trump's executive order limiting birthright citizenship. Lower courts have concluded the action violates or likely violates the 14th Amendment. Another case is one involving a Republican challenge to campaign finance limits and LGBTQ rights cases from Idaho and West Virginia that deal with transgender students in public school sports.
3: This is Tanya J. Powers. 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
0: This is America in the Morning from Westwood One. I'm John Trout. Among the stories we're covering this half hour,
15: President Trump touts the importance of the Save America Act after the Supreme Court rules against his desire to restrict mail-in ballots. I'm John Stolness in Washington.
16: The High Court has dramatically expanded presidential power. Sagar Magani, Washington.
17: A man with the same name and party as a Republican incumbent is eligible to run in Alaska's Senate race. I'm Jennifer King.
18: While Jefferson penned the Declaration, I drove the debate, won the votes, and dared to speak when others hesitated.
19: Which founding father is that? We've got a patriotic quiz coming up. I'm Joan Jones.
0: That and more after these messages.
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0: spoke about the tremendous transformation he's made in the weight room in the past offseason.
1: After season ended, I was around 220, and I've just been in the weight room and getting my weight up, and now I'm up to 270. And I joined a 5-on-5 team with that, and that's really helped me in my offensive line.
2: So 50 pounds in a year.
1: It's been a struggle, but it's definitely helped me. I grew a little bit, which has helped as well. And I just stay on my shakes every night, and it's really helped me.
0: You can find that article and that complete interview at WVMetroNews.com. We're in the knockout stages of the World Cup, the round of 32, and the games continue to be wildly entertaining. Brazil trailed 1-0 but came back to score twice to beat Japan, including this 95th-minute winner by Arsenal's Gabriel Martinelli.
3: Down that right-hand side. Cut back and not taken advantage of it. Tanaka's given the ball away there. Bruno Guimarães. Oh, and here's a chance. Martinelli! Brazil have won it! They've stolen it right at the death!
0: And one of the big upsets in this World Cup, Paraguay beating Germany in penalties.
4: But he scores! Paraguay have done it! Paraguay have won it! And they booted Germany out of the World Cup!
0: And not the only match yesterday that went to penalties. Morocco scored in the 91st minute to force extra time and eventually penalties to beat the Netherlands. Here's what that game-tying goal sounded like.
5: Plays it out wide. Chance to cross. Numbers are in the box. In it comes. Up frame. It's a goal! It's Eason Diop who ties the game right on the stroke of 90 minutes.
0: And those knockout matches continue on today at 1 o'clock. It'll be the Ivory Coast against Norway. At 5, France against Sweden. And at 9, Mexico against Ecuador. American Legion Baseball, busy week for Post 2. They're at Garrett County today at 7 o'clock first pitch, but home at Dale Miller Field both on Wednesday and Thursday with 7 o'clock first pitches against Bridgeport and Fairmont. From the WAJR Sports Desk, I'm Luke Wiggs.
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2: Good morning, I'm Dave Wilson at the WAJR Anchor Desk. Metro News AccuWeather says hot and humid today. 91 the high. Details on the forecast in a moment. A criminal investigation is underway after a hidden camera was found in a bathroom at Ruby Memorial Hospital.
3: The discovery was made Friday at 2 West outpatient surgery, and one unidentified employee has been suspended. Officials said once the device was discovered, a complete sweep of facilities was completed. No other devices were found. No names have been released. The evidence has been shared with law enforcement and the Mon County prosecutor. I'm Mike Nolting for WAJR Radio News.
2: Two properties are being offered in an auction sale as part of the West Ridge bankruptcy and reorganization. Hilco Global has listed a six-store shopping center on Collier's Crossing and a corporate office building on Swiss Pine Way. The shopping center includes Kohl's, Home Goods, Ross, Burlington, Shoe Carnival, and PetSmart. The auction notice says bids must be submitted by July 6th. Pierpont Community and Technical College naming David Begley as the new provost and vice president of academic affairs. He's been doing the job in an interim role since March of 25. Begley has been part of the Pierpont community for more than two decades. Governor Morrissey acknowledging that public education funding is a priority for his administration.
4: This is important. Most certainly, the regulations also add to the cost. So when we want to look at money and resources, we have to look at all issues, including what are some of the needless costs.
2: The State Board of Education's been raising alarm as student population continues to decrease and more school closures could be on the horizon. A member of the Randolph County Commission has died. Chris C. was 65. His death was announced by the commission yesterday. C. served three terms, nearly 18 years on the commission. He had recently lost in the May primary election. Governor Morrissey giving state workers a little extra time off to enjoy the July 4th weekend. He signed an executive order this week, giving workers a half day off on Thursday. They were already off Friday for the holiday. Right now, it is 71 degrees in Morgantown. I'm Dave Wilson at the Anchor Desk. Still to come, we'll get a full rundown of your exclusive Metro News AccuWeather forecast with meteorologist Joe Lundberg. Hot and humid, and that's going to be the story for the rest of the week. We'll get the details on the Metro News AccuWeather forecast coming up on the Voice of Morgantown, 104.5 FM, AM 1440, WAJR.
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7: Today will be mostly sunny, hot, and humid with a high of 91. Tonight will be mainly clear, warm, and humid with a low of 74. Tomorrow, expect sunshine, near record temperatures and humidity with a high of 97. I'll be back with the exclusive WAJR AccuWeather forecast after this.
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7: Here's the Metro News AccuWeather forecast. Today will be mostly sunny with hot and humid conditions, reaching a high of 91. Tonight will be mainly clear, warm, and humid with a low of 74. Tomorrow, expect sunshine, near record temperatures, and humid weather with a high of 97. Thursday will feature mostly sunny skies, very hot temperatures, and high humidity with a high of 97. On Friday, anticipate near record temperatures and humid conditions with plenty of sun, but be prepared for a thunderstorm in the afternoon with a high of 95. With the Metro News AccuWeather forecast, I'm meteorologist Joe Lundberg.
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2: Right now, 71 degrees in Morgantown at 627. 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
13: Morning News time is 6:27. I'm Chris Lawrence. Today is poised to be another blockbuster at the U.S. Supreme Court. The justices are expected to rule on President Trump's attempt to ban birthright citizenship, and we may get that ruling that has a lot of local interest on transgender girls in youth sports.
14: The justices are set to rule on whether states can ban transgender girls from playing on girls' sports teams. 15-year-old Becky Pepper Jackson sued to overturn West Virginia's ban.
15: I've been a girl forever, and playing on the guys' team is going backwards.
14: The state argues banning transgender girls will keep competition fair, but Becky's family says she never went through male puberty and has no physical advantage.
13: That is ABC's Karen Hua reporting from Washington. A life-threatening dome of heat is moving east, putting millions in danger this holiday weekend. Out west, they're battling deadly wildfires.
16: In the Midwest, the feel-like temperature topping 100 degrees from Kansas City to Chicago. That extreme heat spreading east, with more than 150 million Americans under heat alerts. Philadelphia, New York, and Boston expecting heat index readings of 100 degrees or more for several days.
13: That's ABC's Lionel Moise reporting. A former NBA player is facing federal charges accused in a sports gambling scheme, accused of helping gamblers with hundreds of thousands of dollars by tipping them off on how he would play.
17: Prosecutors say former NBA player Malik Beasley, who made $60 million during his NBA career, accumulated multi-million dollar gambling losses, and to pay off what he owed former teammate Ed Davis, agreed to underperform and at times overperform. In the 2024 game between the Milwaukee Bucks and LA Clippers, the indictment says Beasley promised to grab more rebounds than the sports books predicted, soaring in the final seconds to get it done. His co-defendants collecting thousands of dollars from their alleged insider bet.
13: ABC Chief Investigative Correspondent Aaron Katursky. Philadelphia is trading a fictional boxer for a real one.
18: Sylvester Stallone as Rocky Balboa running up the steps of the Philadelphia Art Museum is an indelible image, not just for film, but for the city of brotherly love itself. So much so, the art museum has long had a Rocky statue outside, but now it's being replaced by a 12-foot bronze memorial to Joe Frazier, the heavyweight boxing champion who once took down Muhammad Ali. The change comes after the Rocky statue faced criticism for prioritizing a fictional white character over a real black boxer and native Philadelphian. Mike Dubusky, ABC News.
13: And that Rocky statue was moved inside the Philadelphia Museum of Art back in March. It's 6:29 now on the morning news. Taking a look at the weather across the state of West Virginia this morning. Going to be a hot one out there today. Wheeling already partly cloudy in 74. 75 in Huntington under clear skies. Partly cloudy in 71 in Charleston. Morgantown clear in 70. Sutton clear in 67. Fog in Elkin, 66, and Martinsburg, partly cloudy in 66. At 6:30, you're listening to the morning news.
7: Here's the Metro News AccuWeather forecast. Today will be mostly sunny with hot and humid conditions reaching a high of 91. Tonight will be mainly clear, remaining warm and humid with a low of 74. Tomorrow expects sunshine with near record temperatures and continued humidity reaching a high of 97. With the Metro News AccuWeather forecast, I'm meteorologist Joe Lundberg.
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3: 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Visiting this week with retiring DNR Colonel Bobby Kales, one of the programs he helped create was the canine unit in the Natural Resources Police. But these aren't like most police dogs. They're sporting dogs like retrievers and wire hairs, and they're effective.
4: Each dog actually has a species that it's trained to detect, bear, turkey, deer, waterfowl. I think they're even working on something with turtles, actually. But the dogs are scent discriminating dogs. They can find article searches as far as small items. They are trained. You can literally take like a dime and throw it out in a hay field as far as you can, and with this, just in a matter of minutes, that dog's been able to find that dime.
5: Incredible.
4: It is incredible. And they track, they do tracking for individuals. They have firearm detection. Any article search, we've been successful with these dogs. They've really improved our department's capability.
3: And they're vital to a lot of the duties DNR police are expected to handle. I'm Chris Lawrence with Outdoors Today on Metro News, the voice of West Virginia. 6:37 now in the morning news. Time to get an update on sports. Filling in for Daniel Woods is Luke Wiggs. Luke, good morning.
6: Good morning, Chris. It's always great to catch up with future Division I athletes in the Mountain State, and that's exactly what they did in the CityNet statewide sports lawn on Monday. Luke Braham is a starting offensive lineman for the University High School football team. He's committed to Virginia Tech, and last night he talked about his recruiting process.
7: Well, I got my first offer from Ohio Good Friday, actually. And for me, it was all about going on the going on their campus and actually showing them how much weight I actually put on. And that was the big thing. And then that got me going. And once I got the first one, it kind of just clicked from there. And VTech, I love Coach Moore. I've loved him since he was here at West Virginia. Coach Danielson, Coach Franklin. I really love those people. Good coaches.
6: And again, that's Luke Braham from University High. He's committed to play at Virginia Tech. You can find that complete interview at WVMetroNews.com. Joe Mercado also writes more at the Metro News website. Major League Baseball, the Pirates came from 5-0 down to beat the Phillies last night, 11-7. Andy Rodriguez had the game-sealing home run in the ninth inning.
8: Oh, right center field. Hit deep and clear the deck. Cannonball coming. Andy Rodriguez.
6: Now, it was a different story for the Cincinnati Reds. They had a 3-0 lead, but blew it against the Brewers, lost the game 5-3. Jory Ortiz had a go-ahead two-out, two-run home run in the eighth.
9: He's never faced Antone in his career.
10: Back is Friedel, still back at the warning track, and he's gone! Jory Ortiz!
6: So the Reds have dropped back-to-back games. Elsewhere in Major League Baseball, Major League debut for Cameron Cawley. He had a seventh-inning triple in his debut as the Rangers beat the Cleveland Guardians 6-3. The Blue Jays snapped a six-game losing streak. They beat the Mets 2-1. The Cubs, a 3-2 winner over the Padres. Seiya Suzuki had the game-winning hit in that game. Sandy Alcantara won his sixth game in the month of June as the Marlins beat the Rockies 10-7. A couple of big stories out of the NBA. One, a trade. The Memphis Grizzlies have traded the former second overall pick in the NBA draft, John Morant, to the Portland Trailblazers for Jeremy Grant and Chris Murray. Now, Morant's 26 years old, but he's only played 79 games over the past 3 years, and he's still owed $87 million over the next two seasons. Also had the Golden State Warriors bringing back veteran center Kristaps Porzingis. They signed him to a two-year, $40 million contract with a player option on that second season. And it's interesting because, of course, you've seen the rumors. LeBron James trying to sign with the Golden State Warriors. This makes the math a little bit trickier as they try to clear up space for the possibility of signing LeBron James. In the World Cup, a handful of thrilling matchups yesterday. Brazil scoring two goals to come back to beat Japan. In the 95th minute, it was Arsenal's Gabriel Martinelli that scored the winner. Also had a couple of games go to penalties, including Morocco, who scored in the 91st minute to force extra time and eventually beat the Netherlands in penalties. And then arguably the upset of the tournament so far as Paraguay. Hung on, to beat Germany in penalties. Here's what it sounded like with Ian Crocker on the call.
5: But he scores! Paraguay! They've done it! Paraguay have won it! And they booted Germany out of the World Cup!
6: We're still in the round of 32. More knockout games today. The Ivory Coast against Norway will be at 1 o'clock. France against Sweden will be at 5 o'clock. And then we've got a thriller tonight. As Mexico and Ecuador are both ranked inside the top 25 in FIFA's rankings, that game will kick off at 9 p.m. Morning news time is 6:41. Well, they say two's a winning streak, and the Pittsburgh Pirates have won back-to-back games as they came back from 5-0 down to beat the Philadelphia Phillies last night 11-7, using the long ball to get there.
11: Left field, and look at this! The magician makes another one disappear! My word! Another bomb for Esmerlin Valdez!
12: They come in bunches.
11: He has homered in four straight games.
12: And that was impressive. Got another breaking ball. Got that one out over the middle of the plate. Esmerlin, as we said, which young buck would step up?
6: And now the postgame thoughts of manager Donnie Kelly as the Pirates again fell behind 5-0 but were able to break out late offensively against Phillies starter Aaron Nola.
13: Yeah, I think that we've done a good job of sticking with our approach. He went to the curveball early, kept us off balance, and we were able to settle in and stay within the approach and ended up having some great at-bats. I thought Triolo had an unbelievable game. I mean, to set the tone there with his first homer to straightaway center field and then the play he made in the seventh inning to end it was unbelievable. Play of the game for me.
6: Those two teams play again today. Bubba Chandler gets the ball for the Bucks. It's Sixto Sanchez for the Philadelphia Phillies, a 6:40 first pitch, and we'll be joining that game in progress right after the City Net statewide sports line on your home for Pirates baseball, WAJR. Now on the season, the Pirates 9.5 games out of first place in the National League Central, but fighting for a wild card as they're two games back for the final spot in the National League wild card. Again, Pirate baseball coming up tonight after the sports line. From the WAJR Sports Desk, I'm Luke Wiggs.
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15: Good morning, I'm Dave Wilson at the WAJR Anchor Desk. Metro News AccuWeather says hot and humid today, 91 the high. Details on the forecast in a moment. A criminal investigation is underway after a hidden camera was found in a bathroom at Ruby Memorial Hospital.
16: The discovery was made Friday at 2 West outpatient surgery, and one unidentified employee has been suspended. Officials said once the device was discovered, a complete sweep of facilities was completed. No other devices were found. No names have been released. The evidence has been shared with law enforcement and the Mon County prosecutor. I'm Mike Nolte for WAJR Radio News.
15: Two properties are being offered in an auction sale as part of the West Ridge bankruptcy and reorganization. Hilco Global has listed a 6-store shopping center on Collier's Crossing and a corporate office building on Swiss Pine Way. The shopping center includes Kohl's, Home Goods, Ross, Burlington Shoe Carnival, and PetSmart. The auction notice says bids must be submitted by July 6th. Pierpont Community and Technical College naming David Begley as the new provost and vice president of academic affairs. He's been doing the job in an interim role since March of 25. Begley has been part of the Pierpont community for more than two decades. Governor Morrissey acknowledging that public education funding is a priority for his administration.
17: This is important. Most certainly, the regulations also add to the cost. So when we want to look at money and resources, we have to look at all issues, including what are some of the needless costs.
15: The State Board of Education has been raising alarm as student population continues to decrease and more school closures could be on the horizon. A member of the Randolph County Commission has died. Chris C. was 65. His death was announced by the commission yesterday. C. served three terms, nearly 18 years on the commission. He had recently lost in the May primary election. Governor Morrissey giving state workers a little extra time off to enjoy the July 4th weekend. He signed an executive order this week, giving workers a half day off on Thursday. They were already off Friday for the holiday. Right now, it is 71 degrees in Morgantown. I'm Dave Wilson at the Anchor Desk. Still to come, we'll get a full rundown of your exclusive Metro News AccuWeather forecast with meteorologist Joe Lundberg. Hot and humid, and that's going to be the story for the rest of the week. We'll get the details on the Metro News AccuWeather forecast coming up on the Voice of Morgantown, 104.5 FM, AM 1440, WAJR.
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1: 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Lenny went to college and racked up huge debt.
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3: Morning news time is 6:47. I'm Chris Lawrence. A new employer in Mason County is looking for help. A job fair is set for today in Point Pleasant to find workers for the AI infrastructure company Nscale. Nscale will take over and operate the Monarch Compute Campus in Mason County. Site manager Jason Bechtel tells Metro News affiliate WMOV Radio they will also have education representatives there to help with those who need training.
21: From West Virginia University, Marshall University, Mount West Technical College, as well as the Mason County Vocational Center, that will be supplying some entry-level talent opportunities and certificates, as well as associates and even bachelor's degrees from the two universities.
3: Representatives from Ames Construction, Kiewit Construction, Apex Pipeline, Thrasher Engineering, and Ritu Engineering will also be there. Bechtel says those companies are all involved in the data center project. It runs from noon to 7 at Point Pleasant Armory today. Governor Patrick Morrissey acknowledged during a Monday press conference that public education funding is a priority for his administration.
17: This is important. Most certainly, the regulations also add to the cost. So when we want to look at money and resources, we have to look at all issues, including what are some of the needless costs.
3: Morrissey said a lot of those expensive regulations were put into place by the State Board of Education itself over the years. The State Board has been raising the alarm after the state's public schools lost 5,000 students in the last enrollment count, and the trend continues in that direction with more school closures expected unless there is action on the state school aid formula. Volunteers of the national organization are now helping with the cleanup in Boone County this week. Boone County Emergency Services Manager Michael Mayhorn says over 120 homes were impacted by the high water last week, and he says Team Rubicon has sent 15 volunteers to try and help those impacted.
22: What they're going to be able to do is help people, muck out their homes, under their houses, help them get debris out to the side of the road, things like that.
3: Volunteer fire departments in Van and Wharton are looking for help with flood relief supplies.
0: Mayhorn described the products they're looking for.
22: Right now, the need they're looking for is rubber gloves, like rubber cleaning gloves, a cleaning solution that isn't bleach, like Lysol or Purell or something like that, and squeegees and shovels.
0: The West Virginia National Guard is also expected to help with cleanup in Boone County soon. A member of the Randolph County Commission has died. Chris C. was 65. His death was announced by the commission on Monday. He had served three terms, nearly 18 years on the county commission, and recently had lost in the May primary election. A West Virginia native who was a seasoned broadcaster and noted civil rights activist has died. Tony Brown, who hosted the syndicated Tony Brown's Journal for many years on PBS, died June 17th at his home in Newport News, Virginia. He was 93. Brown was originally from Charleston, and after service in the Army, studied at Wayne State University in Detroit, where he gained prominence in journalism, eventually moving into TV in 1968. And over the years, it's estimated he interviewed more than 1,000 guests on his program documenting civil rights gains in America. In Elkins, the Randolph County Grand Jury has indicted a pair of men for an attack on an individual earlier this year. 36-year-old Derek Arbogast and 62-year-old Larry Talkington face charges of attempted murder, malicious wounding, and conspiracy. Arbogast, meanwhile, faces an additional charge of an assault during the commission of a felony. According to police, Arbogast is accused of entering the victim's home and shooting him point-blank range in the head. That led to a physical fight. The man ended up shot five times in the February 2026 incident. Now, the victim who survived told police he was prevented from fleeing and was dragged back into the home by Talkington. Wheeling police say two people were injured in a stabbing incident Monday evening. That happened about 5 o'clock during a domestic dispute on National Road. The two victims were found with stab wounds, which were not life-threatening. The suspected attacker was also taken to the hospital for unrelated injuries. While officers were transporting one of the victims to the hospital, a Wheeling police officer riding a motorcycle was hit by a car. Wheeling police say that officer was evaluated and released at the hospital. There's a new candidate to fill the 27th judicial vacancy. The 27th Circuit covers Berkeley and Morgan counties. Berkeley County Prosecutor Joseph Kinzer says he's put his name into the running.
2: It was right there at the last minute. I mean, it was a lot of deliberation and prayer and time with my family, and it's kind of been bittersweet, and it's been odd. I mean, I've been a prosecutor for 11 years and been the elected prosecutor for 18 months here in Berkeley County.
0: He was speaking with Metro News affiliate WEPM Radio. Governor Morrissey will receive three names from those interviews and make his choice at that point. That dog found in a wrecked semi last week reunites with its family.
4: Fine, you want to go home?
23: Hey. Hennessy is back with family 1 week after a fatal crash on Interstate 64. She was in the cab of the truck with her owner, 63-year-old Jeffrey Simons of Wellsburg, Iowa, when he lost control going west on the South Charleston-Dunbar Bridge. The truck caught fire, claiming Simon's life. Hennessy was taken to the Canal Charleston Humane Association, and staff was able to post a picture of her on social media in an effort to find her family. Association spokesperson Angie Gillenwater says the support they received was incredible.
24: So thank you all for wanting to spend, your time, your gas, your, wear and tear on your vehicle to get this dog back home.
23: I'm Morgan Pemberton, WVMetroNews.com.
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25: Here's the Metro News AccuWeather forecast. Today will be mostly sunny with hot and humid conditions, reaching a high of 91. Tonight will be mainly clear, remaining warm and humid with a low of 74. Tomorrow expects sunshine with near record temperatures and continued humidity, reaching a high of 97. With the Metro News AccuWeather forecast, I'm meteorologist Joe Lundberg.
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25: Here's the Metro News AccuWeather forecast. Today will be mostly sunny with hot and humid conditions reaching a high of 91. Tonight will be mainly clear, warm and humid with a low of 74. Tomorrow expect sunshine, near record temperatures and humid weather with a high of 97. Thursday will feature mostly sunny skies, very hot temperatures and high humidity with a high of 97. On Friday, anticipate near record temperatures and humid conditions with plenty of sun, but be prepared for a thunderstorm in the afternoon with a high of 95. With the Metro News AccuWeather forecast, I'm meteorologist Joe Lundberg.
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3: WV women's basketball team has added one of the nation's premier perimeter shooters, who also happens to be a West Virginia native. We'll hear from her in a moment.
10: Timeout.
11: All right. Remember, we're a team that plays together. 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
3: Wheeling Park graduate Alexis Bordas transferred to WVU during the offseason following a successful freshman campaign at Duquesne. Bordas led Duquesne in scoring at 15.5 points per game. She hit 90 threes. Her 2.9 made three-point shots per game ranked 12th in the country. And what goes into becoming a great shooter?
28: Lots of practice, lots of repetition. When you're missing, just keep shooting. That's one thing I have to keep telling myself. And my teammates and coaches do a great job, too, of if we're shooting bad, just keep shooting. So just confidence, for sure.
3: Bordas this summer is working to integrate with several new teammates.
28: Finally being here and getting to meet all my teammates and become such good friends with them already, it's been super fun. And then just seeing the difference from day one to now and how much we've progressed already, it's super exciting to see. It's good because we're all kind of in the same boat, learning a new system and new style of play, so just kind of feeding off of each other and all being in this learning curve together. We haven't done much of like the pressing stuff yet, but I know that's coming, so being ready to learn for that too. Obviously we have so much talent individually, but just seeing how we've all come together and really learned each other's games, being able to set each other up, knowing what we're good at, I think that's come a long way.
3: And being a part of this WVU program that's been a consistent Big 12 title contender under head coach Mark Kellogg, that's certainly a thrill. Of course, West Virginia hosted a regional this past season.
28: It's June, and everyone's already so excited and just rallies around this team. So I know it's extra special being from West Virginia, and I'm sure lots of little girls will look up to me and hope to be playing here one day. So it's great to be a role model.
3: Mountaineer guard Alexis Bordas, who was also one of the top free throw shooters in the country as a freshman last year at over 88% from the foul line. With the Golden Blue Report,
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0: 6:59 now on the morning news. Coming up the next hour, we'll hear from Governor Morrissey talking about the importance of public education funding. He had remarks about that during a press conference. And we'll also get today's commentary from Dave Wilson, the Entertainment Report, and more news, sports, and weather. Stay with us for Luke Wiggs. I'm Chris Lawrence, and you're listening to Metro News, the voice of West Virginia.
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10: Two U.S. special envoys have arrived. I'm Dave Anthony, Fox News. Steve Witkoff and Jared Kushner in Qatar for indirect talks with Iran that President Trump says will be perhaps important, perhaps not, following recent flare-ups of fighting after the deal was signed to extend the ceasefire.
13: And it's really very simple. It's the denuclearization of Iran. We don't want them to have a nuclear weapon.
14: Iranian officials have indicated that no direct talks will take place between the United States and Iran while in Doha, but did confirm that a delegation will be traveling to Qatar. The 60-day window is meant to iron out the details of Iran's nuclear program and keep the Strait of Hormuz open. President Trump has indicated he reserves both military and diplomatic options after that time period. Iranian President Masoud Pezeshkian posted to X saying mutual understanding is a two-way street. If the American side adheres to the agreement, we will also fulfill our commitments.
10: That's Fox's Trey Yingston, Tel Aviv. The Supreme Court has just four cases left to decide this term, and we'll get the rulings this morning, including a challenge to the Trump order trying to prevent children born to people here illegally from becoming U.S. citizens.
15: It follows yesterday's Supreme Court ruling that election officials may count mail-in ballots arriving after Election Day if they were postmarked beforehand. And it's a setback for President Trump, who took to Truth Social, writing, quote, "It is more important than ever to pass the Save America Act," writing, "All voters must show photo ID. All voters must show proof of citizenship. No mail-in ballots except for illness, disability, military deployment, or travel."
10: Fox's Alex Hogan. It's going to be a really hot day for millions of Americans. Heat warnings, advisories from Louisiana up to Wisconsin over to Maine. In Nashville, it could feel like 110 degrees. And emergency management captain Mike Russell says for those they encounter with heat exhaustion,
16: they'll be sweating profusely, lightheaded. We try to get them to a cool place. We got some frozen bottles of water we can give them. Hold up on their neck.
10: The search for survivors continues in the earthquake rubble in Venezuela, where it's up to at least 1,700 people dead. 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
0: Good morning, I'm Dave Wilson at the WAJR Anchor Desk. Metro News AccuWeather says it's going to be hot and humid today, high 91. Details on the forecast in a moment.
1: An employee at Ruby Memorial Hospital is facing possible criminal charges following the discovery of a hidden camera in a hospital bathroom. Select properties at Westridge are for sale as part of bankruptcy reorganization. Governor Morrissey is giving state employees extra time off for the July 4th weekend. The U.S. Supreme Court is expected to issue an opinion today on a West Virginia case involving transgender athletes. Pirates outslugged the Phillies 11-7 as Merlin Valdez, Jared Triolo, and Indy Rodriguez all homered in the win. PGA Travelers Championship, Scotty Scheffler missed a short putt in the playoff. Victor Hovland takes home the trophy in the single playoff hole yesterday morning. Coming up, we'll get a check of your exclusive Metro News AccuWeather forecast next on WAJR.
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4: Here's the Metro News AccuWeather forecast. Today will be mostly sunny with hot and humid conditions, reaching a high of 91. Tonight, expect mainly clear skies with warm and humid weather dropping to a low of 74. Tomorrow will bring sunshine with near record temperatures and continued humidity as the mercury climbs to 97. Thursday will be mostly sunny and very hot with high temperatures hitting 97. On Friday, anticipate near record temperatures and humid conditions with plenty of sun, but be prepared for a thunderstorm in the afternoon as temperatures peak at 95. With the Metro News AccuWeather forecast, I'm meteorologist Joe Lundberg.
0: It's Tuesday, June 30th, 2026, and this is The Morning News, a service of Metro News, the voice of West Virginia. I'm Chris Lawrence, and it's 7:06. Let's take a look at what's happening this morning at the Metro News Anchor Desk. Cleanup work ongoing in Boone County after last week's flash flooding. Boone County Director of Emergency Management Michael Mayhorn said they're getting a handle on the level of damage caused by that high water.
5: Right now, in some way or some fashion, 120 some places around the county, not just particular to Wharton or Van, but you know, in the county as a whole, were impacted in some way.
0: 10 of those homes were destroyed, 10 more considered heavily damaged. Several bridges were also knocked out, leaving people cut off from their homes. Volunteers have arrived to help with the cleanup, and the National Guard may soon join the effort to remove debris. The Randolph County Grand Jury has handed up an indictment against an Elkins pastor on charges of soliciting a minor. 34-year-old Kevin Jones, who was pastor of the Summit Church, was arrested last October. Investigators say he is charged with soliciting a minor via computer, distribution of material depicting minors in sexually explicit conduct, and delivery of a controlled substance. The arrest was made by the Mountain Region Drug and Violent Crime Task Force. A Clarksburg man will spend 15 years behind bars for leading a drug operation. U.S. attorneys say 32-year-old Thomas Goodwin worked on with others to sell fentanyl, methamphetamine, all and more from his Clarksburg home. Police found fentanyl, meth, marijuana, a firearm, multiple cell phones, and drug paraphernalia during their investigation. Goodwine was previously convicted for drug-related offenses. The Greater Harrison Drug Task Force conducted that investigation into his operation. A Fairmont man is in custody after he allegedly threw an air conditioning unit at police. Fairmont authorities say they were trying to arrest 36-year-old Robert Smith, and he fled into the attic of his home. Police say once he was in the attic, Smith threw a window air conditioner unit down through the attic access at the officers trying to get to him. Authorities say the unit nearly hit four of the officers, Smith facing four counts of attempted malicious assault. He's in the North Central Regional Jail in lieu of $30,000 bail. A man is dead after making contact with a live power line in Fayette County. Sheriff's deputies say the man wrecked his car just off of Armstrong Creek Road early Sunday evening. And the car flipped over into the creek. Eyewitnesses say the man got out of the vehicle and then touched the power line that had been knocked to the ground. He suffered fatal burn injuries. His name has not been released. Berkeley County Prosecutor Joseph Kinzer is seeking the appointment to a vacancy on the bench in the circuit that covers Berkeley and Morgan counties. He said he's loved his time as prosecutor, but could not pass up this opportunity.
6: It's just been just the honor of my career. But for me, when I looked at it and I thought about it critically, just how important a circuit judge is in a community.
0: The opening came about when Judge Stephen Redding retired after 8 years on the bench in late May. Governor Patrick Morrissey will make the appointment to the vacancy. Cabell County Delegate Daniel Linville has found a place to land. Linville resigned his seat in the House of Delegates last Friday. On Monday, Governor Patrick Morrissey announced that Linville has been named the Director of Special Projects for the administration. The governor said Linville will help advance several key initiatives for the administration. He was defeated in his bid for re-election, lost by 2 votes in last month's Republican primary in Cabell County. There's a job fair in Mason County this afternoon. The artificial intelligence company Nscale is hosting that fair at the Armory in Point Pleasant. It'll run from noon until 7 tonight. Nscale is hiring for its new data center at the Monarch Computer Campus. Nscale Monarch site manager Jason Bechtel tells WMOV Radio it's a great opportunity.
7: This will be an opportunity for anybody in the job-seeking category with any of our employers, contractors, and vendors that are helping build Project Monarch.
0: And Bechtel said there will be education representatives there as well.
7: From West Virginia University, Marshall University, Mount West Technical College, as well as the Mason County Vocational Center, that will be supplying some entry-level talent opportunities and certificates, as well as associates and even bachelor's degrees from the two universities.
0: And he says the data center will bring hundreds of permanent jobs once it is built. A longtime television broadcaster and civil rights activist has died.
8: Tony Brown spent decades hosting his television show, Tony Brown's Journal. Brown was born in 1933 in Charleston. He went on to graduate from Garnet High School. After serving in the Army, Brown launched his career in Detroit as a drama critic and an editor. He shifted to television in 1968 at WTVS, the public television station in Detroit. Brown became executive producer and occasional host of the monthly program Black Journal in 1971. 6 years later, the program was renamed Tony Brown's Journal. The program highlighted African-American economic and political progress with over 1,000 guests over the years. Brown died of coronary heart disease. He was 93 years old. I'm Jack Carlson, WVMetroNews.com.
0: And Governor Patrick Morrissey on Monday issued an executive order that will allow state employees to knock off early on Thursday. They already had Friday off for the 4th of July and now will get a 3.5-day holiday weekend. It's 7:11 now. 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
4: Here's the Metro News AccuWeather forecast. Today will be mostly sunny with hot and humid conditions, reaching a high of 91. Tonight will be mainly clear, remaining warm and humid with a low of 74. Tomorrow expects sunshine with near record temperatures and continued humidity, reaching a high of 97. With the Metro News AccuWeather forecast, I'm meteorologist Joe Lundberg.
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18: 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I'm Luke Wiggs. 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Joe Brocato writes about University High offensive lineman Luke Braham and his recent commitment to Virginia Tech. Well, Braham was a recent guest as well in the CityNet statewide sports line. He spoke about the tremendous transformation he's made in the weight room in the past offseason.
19: After season ended, I was around 220.

0: entertaining. Brazil trailed 1-0 but came back to score twice to beat Japan, including this 95th minute winner by Arsenal's Gabriel Martinelli.
1: Down that right hand side, cut back and not taken advantage of it. Tanaka's given the ball away there. Bruno Guimarães. Oh, and here's a chance. Martinelli! Brazil have won it! They've stolen it right at the death!
0: And one of the big upsets in this World Cup, Paraguay beating Germany in penalties.
2: But he scores! Paraguay! They've done it! Paraguay have won it! And they booted Germany out of the World Cup!
0: And not the only match yesterday that went to penalties. Morocco scored in the 91st minute to force extra time and eventually penalties to beat the Netherlands. Here's what that game-tying goal sounded like.
3: Lays it out wide. Chance to cross. Numbers are in the box. In it comes. Up front. It's a goal! It's Eze Diop who ties the game right on the stroke of 90 minutes.
0: And those knockout matches continue on today at 1 o'clock. It'll be the Ivory Coast against Norway. At 5, France against Sweden. And at 9, Mexico against Ecuador. American Legion Baseball, busy week for Post 2. They're at Garrett County today at 7 o'clock first pitch, but home at Dale Miller Field both on Wednesday and Thursday with 7 o'clock first pitches against Bridgeport and Fairmont. From the WAJR Sports Desk, I'm Luke Wiggs.
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5: Good morning. I'm Dave Wilson at the WAJR Anchor Desk. Metro News AccuWeather says hot and humid today. 91 the high. Details on the forecast in a moment. A criminal investigation is underway after a hidden camera was found in a bathroom at Ruby Memorial Hospital.
6: The discovery was made Friday at 2 West outpatient surgery, and one unidentified employee has been suspended. Officials said once the device was discovered, a complete sweep of facilities was completed. No other devices were found. No names of

0: been released. The evidence has been shared with law enforcement and the Mon County prosecutor. I'm Mike Nolting for WAJR Radio News.
1: Two properties are being offered in an auction sale as part of the West Ridge bankruptcy and reorganization. Hilco Global has listed a six-store shopping center on Collier's Crossing and a corporate office building on Swiss Pine Way. The shopping center includes Kohl's, Home Goods, Ross, Burlington, Shoe Carnival, and PetSmart. The auction notice says bids must be submitted by July 6th. Pierpont Community and Technical College naming David Begley as the new provost and vice president of academic affairs. He's been doing the job in an interim role since March of 25. Begley has been part of the Pierpont community for more than two decades. Governor Morrissey acknowledging that public education funding is a priority for his administration.
2: This is important. Most certainly, the regulations also add to the cost. So when we want to look at money and resources, we have to look at all issues, including what are some of the needless costs.
1: The State Board of Education has been raising alarm as student population continues to decrease and more school closures could be on the horizon. A member of the Randolph County Commission has died. Chris C. was 65. His death was announced by the commission yesterday. C. served three terms, nearly 18 years on the commission. He had recently lost in the May primary election. Governor Morrissey giving state workers a little extra time off to enjoy the July 4th weekend. He signed an executive order this week, giving workers a half day off on Thursday. They were already off Friday for the holiday. Right now, it is 71 degrees in Morgantown. I'm Dave Wilson at the anchor desk. Still to come, we'll get a full rundown of your exclusive Metro News AccuWeather forecast with meteorologist Joe Lundberg. Hot and humid, and that's going to be the story for the rest of the week. We'll get the details on the Metro News AccuWeather forecast coming up on the Voice of Morgantown, 104.5 FM, AM 1440, WAJR.
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4: Today will be mostly sunny, hot, and humid with a high of 91. Tonight will be mainly clear, warm, and humid with a low of 74. Tomorrow, expect sunshine, near record temperatures and humidity with a high of 97. I'll be back with the exclusive WAJR AccuWeather forecast after this.
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4: Here's the Metro News AccuWeather forecast. Today will be mostly sunny with hot and humid conditions, reaching a high of 91. Tonight will be mainly clear, warm, and humid with a low of 74. Tomorrow, expect sunshine, near record temperatures, and humid weather with a high of 97. Thursday will feature mostly sunny skies, very hot temperatures, and high humidity with a high of 97. On Friday, anticipate near record temperatures and humid conditions with plenty of sun, but be prepared for a thunderstorm in the afternoon with a high of 95. With the Metro News AccuWeather forecast, I'm meteorologist Joe Lundberg.
1: Thanks, Joe. Right now, it is 72 degrees in Morgantown at 7:26.
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7: 7:26. I'm Chris Lawrence. The Supreme Court has blocked, for now, President Donald Trump's attempt to fire Federal Reserve Governor Lisa Cook over the allegations of gross negligence, and without any formal opportunity for her to answer claims. The 5-4 ruling upholds the limits Congress imposed on a president's attempt to remove members of the Fed as a protection for the institution's historical independence.
8: President Trump was very interested in the Federal Reserve moving to reduce interest rates, which it still has not done, even with under new Fed chair Kevin Warsh. But writing for the 5-member majority on the Supreme Court yesterday, Chief Justice Roberts points to the historic reasons for the Fed's independence from politics, from pressure from a president. And Roberts quotes Alexander Hamilton, saying that there would be suspicion of the central bank's decisions if it were, quote, at the disposal of the government.
7: The High Court is expected to hand down its ruling today in the case of high interest to West Virginia, that of the West Virginia transgender sports law, which would block transgender girls from playing in girls' sports. The case centers around Bridgeport's Becky Pepper Jackson. Scorching heat is expected to move across the Midwest and Northeast this week, while wildfires are burning in at least 6 western states.
9: Millions of Americans are bracing for dangerous heat with the 4th of July weekend approaching. In Colorado, 3 federal wildland firefighters killed while battling the Knowles fire are now being identified. 38-year-old Emily Barker, 27-year-old Nick Hutcherson, and 27-year-old Sydney Watson were all assigned to a helitack crew near the Utah border when they were overcome by fire. Numerous wildfires are burning in several western states, fueled by widespread drought and wind. There are now states of emergency declared in Colorado and Utah.
7: We are also expecting temperatures to rise into the 90s to 100 degrees in West Virginia for the rest of the week, as well with high humidity. Alex Murdaugh was back in court Monday, where a judge said that he would stand trial in April 2027 for the alleged murder of his wife and daughter.
10: 200 people packed into a Lexington, South Carolina courtroom to catch a glimpse of the once-convicted double murderer. Murdaugh shuffled into the courtroom in chains in his prison jumpsuit, prompting his lawyers to criticize prosecutors for, quote, parading him around like an animal. The conference marked the first time Murdaugh appeared in a court since the South Carolina Supreme Court threw out his conviction last month. Judge McCaslin set the retrial for April 2027, and she's still considering 2 motions filed by Murdaugh's team to change the venue of the trial and access DNA evidence. Murdaugh is due back in court in August. Peter Harlambous, ABC News.
7: A Marine who went missing while at sea last week has been declared dead by the Pentagon.
9: Lance Corporal Armando Ortiz Canseco was taking part in a training operation aboard the USS Anchorage off the coast of Southern California last week. The 21-year-old was reported missing from the amphibious transport dock ship last Thursday. There was a large-scale search and rescue effort, but he was not found. Now the U.S. Marines are declaring Canseco deceased and are releasing his identity. Canseco enlisted in the Marine Corps in 2023. Alex Stone, ABC News, Los Angeles.
7: Coming up in the entertainment report.
11: In the 2025 Ford.
7: Well, that tease went wrong, didn't it? We will have more on the funeral of Clive Davis that was held yesterday. We'll hear some of the performances that were held in that funeral on Monday. The Rock and Roll Hall of Famer Clive Davis funeral held in New York City. It is 7:30 now on the morning news. Let's take a look at the West Virginia lottery numbers from Monday night. Powerball from last night. Nobody hit the jackpot. It's up to $375 million. The numbers were 10, 14, 41, 53, 59, and the Powerball was 3. Lotto America from last night. The numbers were 8, 13, 29, 30, 31, and the hot ball was 4. Cash 25 on Monday. 2, 9, 11, 12, 16, and 19. The daily 4, 7, 1, 8, 7. The daily 3, 9, 3, 0. And Millionaire for Life, 4, 25, 26, 31, 36, and the Millionaire Ball was 4. It's 7:30, Pineville mostly cloudy, 69 degrees this morning. In Sutton, cloudy and 68, Elkins fog and 66, Petersburg fog and 68. In Parkersburg, partly cloudy and 73, and Wheeling cloudy and 73. 7:31 in the morning news, Dave Wilson has commentary, and that's next here on the morning news.
4: Here's the Metro News AccuWeather forecast. Today will be mostly sunny with hot and humid conditions reaching a high of 91. Tonight will be mainly clear, remaining warm and humid with a low of 74. Tomorrow expects sunshine with near record temperatures and continued humidity reaching a high of 97. With the Metro News AccuWeather forecast, I'm meteorologist Joe Lundberg.
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1: Chris, I was recently reading a commentary recapping the annual 60-day legislative session. Now, the author was not impressed and did not hold back. He described the session as concluding in, quote, bitterness and disappointment, with a sigh, a whimper, in failure. He continued that those who watched the legislature wrapped up its 60-day session were treated to a saddening spectacle. They were witnessing the failure of West Virginia's elected representatives to face up to the state's pressing needs at a critical time. Now, the columnist was not done yet. He continued, in the final days, those who endeavored to get West Virginia out of its political and economic ruts were overcome by a feeling of dejection and helplessness.
20: The leadership required to meet a challenging situation just wasn't there, concluded the author. In another scathing critique, the legislature was criticized by two state representatives for failing to meet the urgent needs of road and education infrastructure. Quote, the dilemma facing our school system has been dealt with in the same short-sighted fashion. In view of their neglect, West Virginia will continue to lose good teachers to more progressive states. We play partisan politics while the education of our children suffers, wrote the author. Now, those words were published in the newspaper in the Pleasants County Leader on March 20th, 1959. The column written by Eugene L. Scott took the 54th legislature to task for, in his opinion, failing to take action to, quote, alleviate unemployment and pave the way for future economic growth. He lamented the Democratic majority in the legislature's inability to work with Republican Governor Cecil Underwood, accusing the Democrats of busying themselves with a lot of petty measures that were more harmful than helpful to the people. Now, the second piece, published in the same edition of the Pleasants County Leader, State Senators Harry E. Motes and Joe Hanlon accused the legislature of spending time on trivial and indecisive matters while ignoring the really important problems that vitally affect our people. The articles were fascinating for a couple of reasons. One, West Virginia is still dealing with many of the same issues. With a few tweaks to dates and references to the majority parties, the critiques read as though they were published in 2026. Sufficient funding for roads and schools, teachers leaving for better opportunities, and legislators unable or unwilling to work with the governor are all still relevant topics nearly 70 years later. Secondly, it was interesting to see how reporters and other lawmakers viewed the session in their time. In his column, Scott pointed out that multiple people described the 54th legislature as, quote, the worst legislature in the history of the state. Now, media and politicians are susceptible to using superlative terms without giving much thought to historical context. It was a reminder of just how prone politicians and media are to quickly describe something as the best or the worst they've ever seen. It was as true in 1959 as it is in 2026. Now, in some ways, the glimpse into the past was reassuring to learn that our modern challenges and arguments are nothing new. Conversely, it was a bit depressing to learn that in many respects we are no closer to finding solutions to those challenges than we were 70 years ago. Chris?
7: Thank you, Dave, and he'll be back to talk more about it at 10:06 on Metro News Talkline. It's 7:39 on the morning news. Let's get an update on sports, and Luke Wiggs is joining us. Good morning, Luke.
21: Good morning, Chris. Well, Luke Braham's about to begin his senior season for the University High School football team, but after that, he'll be going to Blacksburg to play for Virginia Tech. He was a guest on Monday sitting at Statewide Sportsline. Of course, his dad, Rich Braham, was a former Mountaineer and a longtime NFL player, and he talked about the role that his dad has played in his development.
22: Oh, it's amazing. He's really benefited me in every snap I take. If I do something wrong, he's helping me right there. And then you do it, and then you put someone on their butt, and you'd be like, dang, that really works. But the first few years, I actually started as a wideout. Last year was my first year playing the line. I like it. Just you fully find a passion to what you really want to do, and that's my I fell in love with being a lineman. Like, that's my passion. I want to play in college. That's what I want to do.
21: You can find that complete interview at WVMetroNews.com. Joe Mercado also writes more and an article also at the Metro News website. Big trade in the NBA on Monday night. The Memphis Grizzlies have traded former second overall pick Ja Morant to the Portland Trailblazers for Jeremy Grant and Chris Murray. Now, Morant's just 26 years old, but he's played only 79 games over the last 3 years, and he has $87 million left due to him on the 2 years remaining on his contract. The Golden State Warriors are bringing back veteran center Kristaps Porzingis. It's a 2-year, $40 million contract with a player option for the second season, but the Porzingis signing makes the math trickier for the Warriors. Of course, it's been rumored that they're trying to lure LeBron James there in free agency. Big day for Major League Baseball. Tough night for the Cincinnati Reds. Up 3-0. They blow that game and lose it 5-3 to the Milwaukee Brewers. Joey Ortiz had the go-ahead home run with two outs in the eighth inning.
23: He's never faced Antone in his career.
24: Still back at the warning track, and he's gone! Joey Ortiz!
25: That away, Joey, boy, he needed that. Wow! Boy, that's got to feel good for Joey.
21: So So a tough game there for the Cincinnati Reds. The Pittsburgh Pirates, meanwhile, they came from behind. We're down 5-0. They beat the Phillies 11-7. Elsewhere in Major League Baseball, the White Sox, an 8-2 winner over the Orioles. Jacob Gonzalez had 3 RBI in that game. And the Major League debut of Cameron Cawley had a 7th-inning triple for the Texas Rangers. Came around to score a run. They beat Cleveland 6-3. 10 strikeouts in the victory for Casey Mize as the Tigers down the Yankees 7-3. The Blue Jays snapped a 6-game losing streak. They beat the Mets yesterday 2-1. The Red Sox, they've won 5 games in a row after that series sweep of the Yankees over the weekend. They beat the Nationals yesterday 6-3. We also had a walk-off hit by Seiya Suzuki as the Chicago Cubs beat the San Diego Padres 3-2. We're in the knockout stages of the World Cup. Had 3 thrilling games yesterday. Brazil trailed 1-0. But scored twice in the second half to beat Japan. The game-winning goal in the 95th minute by Arsenal's Gabriel Martinelli. And then we had a couple of games go to penalties. Paraguay held on to beat Germany. They beat them in a penalty shootout. And then in a top-10 matchup, Morocco prevailed. They scored in the 91st minute to force extra time and then eventually won in penalties to beat the Netherlands. And, of course, the World Cup continues on today. Knockout round matchups in the round of 32 beginning at 1 o'clock as the Ivory Coast takes on Norway. France will take on Sweden today at 5 o'clock, and then Mexico will take on Ecuador at 9 o'clock this evening. Morning news time is 7:42. Well, they say 2's a winning streak, and the Pittsburgh Pirates have won back-to-back games as they came back from 5-0 down to beat the Philadelphia Phillies last night, 11-7, using the long ball to get there.
0: Fly ball left field, and look at this! The magician makes another one disappear! My word! Another bomb for Esmerlin Valdez!
2: They come in bunches.
0: He has homered in 4 straight games.
2: And that was impressive. Got another breaking ball. Got that one out over the middle of the plate. As Merlin, as we said, which young buck would step up?
21: And now the postgame thoughts of manager Donnie Kelly as the Pirates again fell behind 5-0 but were able to break out late offensively against Phillies starter Aaron Nola.
3: Yeah, I think that we've done a good job of sticking with our approach. He went to the curveball early, kept us off balance, and we were able to settle in and stay within the approach and ended up having some great at-bats. I thought Triolo had an unbelievable game. I mean, to set the tone there with his first homer to straightaway center field and then the play he made in the 7th inning to end it was unbelievable. Play of the game for me.
21: Those two teams play again today. Bubba Chandler gets the ball for the Bucks. It's Sixto Sanchez for the Philadelphia Phillies, a 6:40 first pitch, and we'll be joining that game in progress right after the CityNet statewide sports line on your home for Pirates baseball, WAJR. Now on the season, the Pirates 9.5 games out of first place in the National League Central, but fighting for a wild card as they're 2 games back for the final spot in the National League wild card. Again, Pirate baseball coming up tonight after the sports line. From the WAJR Sports Desk, I'm Luke Wiggs.
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1: Good morning, I'm Dave Wilson at the WAJR Anchor Desk. Metro News AccuWeather says hot and humid today, 91 the high. Details on the forecast in a moment. A criminal investigation is underway after a hidden camera was found in a bathroom at Ruby Memorial Hospital.
26: The discovery was made Friday at 2 West outpatient surgery, and one unidentified employee has been suspended. Officials said once the device was discovered, a complete sweep of facilities was completed. No other devices were found. No names have been released. The evidence has been shared with law enforcement and the Mon County prosecutor. I'm Mike Nolting for WAJR Radio News.
1: 2 properties are being offered in an auction sale as part of the West Ridge bankruptcy and reorganization. Hilco Global has listed a 6-store shopping center on Collier's Crossing and a corporate office building on Swiss Pine Way. The shopping center includes Kohl's, Home Goods, Ross, Burlington Shoe Carnival, and PetSmart. The auction notice says bids must be submitted by July 6th. Pierpont Community and Technical College naming David Begley as the new provost and vice president of academic affairs. He's been doing the job in an interim role since March of 25. Begley has been part of the Pierrepont community for more than two decades. Governor Morrissey acknowledging that public education funding is a priority for his administration.
4: This is important. Most certainly, the regulations also add to the cost. So when we want to look at money and resources, we have to look at all issues, including what are some of the needless costs.
1: The State Board of Education has been raising alarm as student population continues to decrease and more school closures could be on the horizon. A member of the Randolph County Commission has died. Chris C. was 65. His death was announced by the commission yesterday. C. served three terms, nearly 18 years on the commission. He had recently lost in the May primary election. Governor Morrissey giving state workers a little extra time off to enjoy the July 4th weekend. He signed an executive order this week, giving workers a half day off on Thursday. They were already off Friday for the holiday. Right now, it is 71 degrees in Morgantown. I'm Dave Wilson at the Anchor Desk. Still to come, we'll get a full rundown of your exclusive Metro News AccuWeather forecast with meteorologist Joe Lundberg. Hot and humid, and that's going to be the story for the rest of the week. We'll get the details on the Metro News AccuWeather forecast coming up on the Voice of Morgantown, 104.5 FM, AM 1440, WAJR.
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7: News time is 7:48. I'm Chris Lawrence. The Greenbrier has submitted the necessary financial information to the Lottery Commission for the removal of its lottery license. What they will now need is a special meeting of the Lottery Commission today to avoid a lapse in that licensure to run the resort's casino. Attorney Steve Ruby tells Metro News the required audit and financial statement was completed and submitted Monday evening, but it's unclear if the commission has a meeting set for today. The Lottery Commission's license for the Greenbrier expires today. Ruby told the commission back on Friday a high turnover rate in the accounting department of the Greenbrier resulted in their missing the deadline to submit paperwork. Short-time Cabell County Delegate Daniel Linville has resigned from the legislature and will now become the director of special projects for the Morrissey administration. The governor made the announcement on Monday after Linville resigned on Friday in a letter to Speaker Roger Hanshaw. Linville narrowly lost his bid for re-election in the May primary. Conversations continue about state education funding problems. State officials report they've lost 5,000 students since the last enrollment count. That's equivalent to six counties in West Virginia. Governor Patrick Morrissey says his administration wants to work with the state to fix those problems.
4: I've talked internally to our staff about the importance from a regulatory perspective to address some of the issues that the school board has raised, because I do want the public school system to succeed and succeed wildly.
7: Meanwhile, Fayette County Senator Brian Helton put the blame on state education officials.
12: These schools are being managed by an extremely expensive, top-heavy, bureaucratic group like Paul Hardesty that are just doing a terrible job. They've been doing a terrible job, and they continue to point the finger at everywhere else. My mom always taught me, when you point the finger at somebody, there's three pointing back at you. There's about 10 pulling back at the State Board of Education.
7: Department of Education officials say 8 to 10 schools are in line for closure in the coming year. A hidden camera in a non-public restroom at a busy Morgantown hospital is now the subject of a criminal probe.
26: An investigation's underway after a recording device was found at J.W. Ruby Memorial Hospital. The discovery was made Friday at 2 West outpatient surgery, and one unidentified employee has been suspended. Officials said once the device was discovered, a complete sweep of facilities was completed. No other devices were found. No names have been released. The evidence has been shared with law enforcement and the Mon County Prosecutor. I'm Mike Nolting for WVMetroNews.com.
7: Volunteers are arriving in Boone County to assist with cleanup after high water last week caused more damage to about 120 homes. Michael Mayhorn, the county's emergency manager, says roads are also in pretty bad shape in those areas where the water hit. One public bridge was taken out and several private ones.
13: So that one was a state bridge. The road's called Shawnee Trail. The state's up there actively working on getting that replaced as we speak. I've gotten reports of maybe three other private residential bridges or crossings have been taken out. That's the last count that I had for sure on that.
7: The National Guard's expected to be active soon to help remove debris piled up outside of people's homes. Two Marion County residents face charges for housing two kids in unsafe living conditions. 39-year-old Ryan Ledsam and 37-year-old Jessica Riggs were arrested at their home on Flaggy Manor Road near Mannington. Marion County deputies say the home had no utilities, smelled strongly of animal feces and trash. And authorities say they found Ledsam and Riggs with a blue plastic egg that had contained fentanyl and methamphetamines. Police say Ledsam admitted that he and Riggs planned to sell those drugs. Both are in the North Central Regional Jail on $150,000 bond. A Kentucky man will serve 3 months in federal prison and have to repay just over $40,000 to a Huntington-based labor union. 56-year-old James Burke of Greenup, Kentucky, admitted to embezzling that money from the union where he served as financial secretary from July 2022 through October 2023. It's 7:52. This is the morning news.
14: Here's the Metro News AccuWeather forecast. Today will be mostly sunny with hot and humid conditions, reaching a high of 91. Tonight will be mainly clear, remaining warm and humid with a low of 74. Tomorrow expects sunshine with near record temperatures and continued humidity, reaching a high of 97. With the Metro News AccuWeather forecast, I'm meteorologist Joe Lundberg.
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0: The morning news continues. I'm Dave Wilson. We'll be joined shortly by Metro News AccuWeather meteorologist Joe Lundberg. Hot and humid, and that's the story for the rest of the week. Just how hot will it get? Well, that is the question. Today, low 90s, will be up in the upper 90s. 97 tomorrow, 97 on Thursday, 95 on Friday. We'll get a little bit of relief on Saturday, but that will come with showers and thunderstorms as temperatures drop back to the 80s. We could expect showers and thunderstorms again on Sunday as well. So it's going to be hot. It's going to be humid. Just, you know, turn up the AC. Make sure you got some ice water around, some nice ice tea maybe, whatever you need to do to keep cool over the next couple of days before the rain arrives for the weekend. We'll get the detailed Metro News AccuWeather forecast from Metro News AccuWeather meteorologist Joe Lundberg. He's coming back right after this on the Voice of Morgantown, 104.5 FM, AM 1440, WAJR.
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2: Here's the Metro News AccuWeather forecast. Today will be mostly sunny with hot and humid conditions, reaching a high of 91. Tonight will be mainly clear, warm and humid with a low of 74. Tomorrow expect sunshine, near record temperatures and humid weather with a high of 97. Thursday will feature mostly sunny skies, very hot temperatures and high humidity with a high of 97. On Friday, anticipate near record temperatures and humid conditions with plenty of sun, but be prepared for a thunderstorm in the afternoon with a high of 95. With the Metro News AccuWeather forecast, I'm meteorologist Joe Lundberg.
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5: With your Metro News Entertainment Report, I'm Chris Lawrence. Clive Davis, who died last week at 94, launched some of music's biggest stars, and many of them turned out Monday for his funeral at a New York synagogue.
6: Alicia Keys taking a moment to compose herself.
7: I'm actually not a crier, so I'm in a strange place.
6: Barry Manilow and Bruce Springsteen adding to the chorus of praise.
8: And for me, that miracle will always be named Clive Davis.
6: And fittingly, the man who spent his life behind the music was carried out to it. An instrumental, I Want to Dance with Somebody, sending him off.
5: That's ABC's Hannah Batah. 2020 co-anchor Deborah Roberts and ABC News national correspondent Will Reeve are celebrating America's 250th anniversary, highlighting some of the nation's greatest stories, triumphs, and innovations. In Disney Celebrates America, The Pursuit of Happiness, which aired last night on ABC. Roberts talked about the approach they took in filming the special.
9: We had a chance to also think about where this country has been, the diversity of this country, the inventiveness of this country, the difficulties that people have faced in this country. So we sort of used that as a backdrop, but to highlight so many things about our country.
5: It was a mix of comedy and politics at the Kennedy Center last Sunday night.
10: Comedian Bill Maher was the guest of honor. Moments after he began to accept the prestigious Mark Twain Prize for American Humor, Matt Friend, an impersonator of the president, took to the stage and, in President Donald Trump's voice, joked that he would accept the award himself. But the night wasn't all political. There were plenty of jokes about Maher's love for marijuana and his rejection of organized religion. The Mark Twain Prize ceremony will air on Netflix July 21st. Monica DeLuca, Fox News.
5: Independence Day is Saturday. Many events in store across the country. In Washington, Mayor Muriel Bowser with the latest on public safety preps.
11: Independence Day events on the Mall have been designated as a national special security event, and we are encouraging people to text DC 250 888-777 to get real-time updates.
5: And it was on this day in 2001 we lost the great Chet Atkins, so we'll let him close us out with one of his better-known tunes. Here's Mr. Sandman. We've got more news coming up in the next hour. I'm Chris Lawrence on Metro News, the voice of West Virginia.

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1: They'll talk, but not to each other. I'm Dave Anthony, Fox News. U.S. and Iran negotiations resumed today after days of fighting around the Strait of Hormuz put a damper on the deal to open up shipping through there and extend the ceasefire.
2: We don't want them to have a nuclear weapon, and they're not going to have a nuclear weapon. They've agreed to that, no offense.
3: President Trump's envoys Steve Witkoff and Jared Kushner are in Qatar. An Iranian delegation is also there, but there are no plans for them to meet directly. Qatar's foreign ministry says the American party will discuss ongoing negotiations with senior Qatari officials. Tomorrow, technical teams from the US and Iran will meet separately with mediators. They're trying to flesh out the memorandum of understanding signed earlier this month.
1: Fox's Jonathan Savage. The Supreme Court will wrap up its term this morning, deciding the last four cases. The two most anticipated rulings involve challenges to transgender athletes playing girls and women's sports and birthright citizenship.
4: Since its ratification following the Civil War, the 14th Amendment has been understood to grant U.S. citizenship to anyone born on American soil. An executive order from President Trump would end that for children born to parents in the country illegally or temporarily.
2: It's tremendously destructive. It's extremely costly. I don't know. It's up to them.
4: The president took the unprecedented step of attending Supreme Court arguments when a challenge to his order was heard in April.
1: Fox's Jared Halpern at the White House. They keep digging and searching collapsed homes and buildings in Venezuela.
5: As the death toll from last week's earthquake has now reached over 1,700. Officials say this is the most critical time for survivors who are still trapped under the rubble as rescue crews continue to make their way through damaged cities.
1: Fox's Carly Shimkus. There is a different search in Monaco. A manhunt for the attacker who tried to blow up a Ukrainian business leader last night. He was injured by the explosive device, and so was a child and a woman whose injuries are considered life-threatening. 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
17: Good morning. I'm Dave Wilson at the WAJR Anchor Desk. Metro News AccuWeather says it's going to be hot and humid today, high 91. Details on the forecast in a moment. An employee at Ruby Memorial Hospital is facing possible criminal charges following the discovery of a hidden camera in a hospital bathroom. Select properties at Westridge are for sale as part of bankruptcy reorganization. Governor Morrissey is giving state employees extra time off for the July 4th weekend. The U.S. Supreme Court is expected to issue an opinion today on a West Virginia case involving transgender athletes. Pirates outslugged the Phillies 11-7 as Merlin Valdez, Jared Triello, and Indy Rodriguez all homered in the win. PGA Travelers Championship, Scotty Scheffler missed a short putt in the playoff. Victor Hovland takes home the trophy in the single playoff hole yesterday morning. Coming up, we'll get a check of your exclusive Metro News AccuWeather forecast next on WAJR.
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19: Here's the Metro News AccuWeather forecast. Today will be mostly sunny with hot and humid conditions, reaching a high of 91 tonight. Expect mainly clear skies with warm and humid weather, dropping to a low of 74. Tomorrow will bring sunshine with near-record temperatures and continued humidity as the mercury climbs to 97. Thursday will be mostly sunny and very hot with high temperatures hitting 97. On Friday, anticipate near-record temperatures and humid conditions with plenty of sun, but be prepared for a thunderstorm in the afternoon as temperatures peak at 95. With the Metro News AccuWeather forecast, I'm meteorologist Joe Lundberg.
20: It's Tuesday, June 30th, 2026, and this is the Morning News, a service of Metro News, the voice of West Virginia. I'm Chris Lawrence, and it's 8:06. Let's get an update from the Metro News Anchor Desk. A new employer in Mason County is looking for help. A job fair set for today in Point Pleasant to find workers for AI infrastructure company Nscale, who will be taking over and operating the Monarch Compute Campus in Mason County. Site manager Jason Bechtel tells Metro News affiliate WMOV Radio they'll also have education representatives there to help with those who need training.
21: From West Virginia University, Marshall University, Mount West Technical College, as well as the Mason County Vocational Center, that will be supplying some entry-level talent opportunities and certificates, as well as associates and even bachelor's degrees from the two universities.
20: Representatives from Ames Construction, Kiewit Construction, Apex Pipeline, Thrasher Engineering, and Ritter Engineering will all be on hand. Bechtel said those companies are all involved in the data center project. It runs from noon to 7 p.m. at the Point Pleasant Armory. Governor Patrick Morrissey acknowledged during a Monday press conference that public education funding is a priority for his administration.
22: This is important. Most certainly, the regulations also add to the cost. So when we want to look at money and resources, we have to look at all issues, including what are some of the needless costs.
20: The governor said a lot of those expensive regulations were put into place by the State Board of Education itself over the years. The State Board has been raising the alarm in recent weeks after the state's public schools lost 5,000 students in the latest enrollment count, and that trend continues in that direction. The more school closures are coming without action on the school aid formula. Volunteers with the national organization are helping with cleanup in Boone County this week. Boone County Emergency Services Manager Michael Mayhorn says over 120 homes were impacted by high water last week. But he says Team Rubicon has sent him 15 volunteers to help those victims.
23: What they're going to be able to do is help people, muck out their homes under their houses, help them get debris out to the side of the road, things like that.
20: Volunteer fire departments in Van and Wharton are looking for help with flood relief supplies. Mayhorn talks a little bit about what they're looking for.
23: Right now the need they're looking for is rubber gloves, like rubber cleaning gloves, a cleaning solution that isn't bleach, like Lysol or Purell or something like that, and squeegees and shovels.
20: The West Virginia National Guard is also expected to help with cleanup in Boone County. A member of the Randolph County Commission has died. Chris C. was 65. His death announced by the commission on Monday. He served three terms, nearly 18 years on the county commission, and recently lost in his bid for re-election in the May primary. A West Virginia native who was a seasoned broadcaster and noted civil rights activist has died. Tony Brown, who hosted the syndicated Tony Brown's Journal for many years on PBS, died June 17th at his home in Newport News, Virginia. He was 93. Brown, originally from Charleston, and after service in the Army, studied at Wayne State University in Detroit, where he gained prominence in journalism, eventually moving to TV in 1968. Over the years, it is estimated he interviewed more than 1,000 guests on his program that documented civil rights gains in America. In Elkins, the Randolph County Grand Jury has indicted a pair of men for an attack on an individual earlier this year. 36-year-old Derek Arbogast and 62-year-old Larry Talkington face charges of attempted murder, malicious wounding, and conspiracy. Arbogast, meanwhile, faces an additional charge of assault during the commission of a felony. According to police, Arbogast is accused of entering the victim's home and shooting him point-blank range in the head, leading to a physical fight. The man ended up being shot five times in the February 26 incident. The victim, who survived, told police that he was prevented from fleeing and dragged back into the home by Larry Talkington. Wheeling police say two people were injured in a stabbing incident Monday evening. Happened about 5 o'clock in a domestic dispute on National Road. Two victims were found with stab wounds, which were not life-threatening. The suspected attacker was also taken to the hospital for unrelated injuries. While officers were transporting one of the victims to the hospital, a Wheeling police officer riding a motorcycle was struck by a vehicle. Wheeling police say that officer was treated and released at the hospital. There's a new candidate to fill the 27th Judicial Circuit vacancy. That 27th Circuit covers Berkeley and Morgan counties, and Berkeley County Prosecutor Joseph Kinzer says he put his name in the running and told WEPM Radio it was a tough decision.
0: It was right there at the last minute. I mean, it was a lot of deliberation and prayer and time with my family, and it's kind of been bittersweet, and it's been odd. I mean, I've been a prosecutor for 11 years and been the elected prosecutor for 18 months here in Berkeley County.
20: Governor Patrick Morrissey will receive three names from those who are interviewed, and he'll make his choice at that point. That dog found in a wrecked semi has reunited with its family.
2: Fine, you want to go home?
3: Hey. Hennessy is back with family 1 week after a fatal crash on Interstate 64. She was in the cab of the truck with her owner, 63-year-old Jeffrey Simons of Wellsburg, Iowa, when he lost control going west on the South Charleston-Dunbar Bridge. The truck caught fire, claiming Simons' life. Hennessy was taken to the Canal Charleston Humane Association, and staff was able to post a picture of her on social media in an effort to find her family. Association spokesperson Angie Gillenwater says the support they received was incredible.
4: So thank you all for wanting to spend, your time, your gas, your, wear and tear on your vehicle to get this dog back home.
3: I'm Morgan Pemberton, WVMetroNews.com.
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19: Here's the Metro News AccuWeather forecast. Today will be mostly sunny with hot and humid conditions, reaching a high of 91. Tonight will be mainly clear, remaining warm and humid with a low of 74. Tomorrow expects sunshine with near record temperatures and continued humidity, reaching a high of 97. With the Metro News AccuWeather forecast, I'm meteorologist Joe Lundberg.
9: 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Today. Since 1914, Greer Limestone and Asphalt have been laying the groundwork for America's roads, buildings, and bridges. What started as a single limestone mine near Morgantown, West Virginia, has grown into the state's largest producer of limestone aggregates. But Greer doesn't stop at rock. Greer's Morgantown and Clarksburg asphalt plants produce top-tier paving mixes for driveways to major highways, crafted to meet federal standards. At Greer Limestone and Greer Asphalt, we've been improving lives for more than a century.
17: Good morning, I'm Dave Wilson at the WAJR Anchor Desk. Metro News AccuWeather says hot and humid today, 91 the high. Details on the forecast in a moment. A criminal investigation is underway after a hidden camera was found in a bathroom at Ruby Memorial Hospital.
24: The discovery was made Friday at 2 West outpatient surgery, and one unidentified employee has been suspended. Officials said once the device was discovered, a complete sweep of facilities was completed. No other devices were found. No names have been released. The evidence has been shared with law enforcement and the Mon County prosecutor. I'm Mike Nolting for WAJR Radio News.
17: Two properties are being offered in an auction sale as part of the West Ridge bankruptcy and reorganization. Hilco Global has listed a six-store shopping center on Collier's Crossing and a corporate office building on Swiss Pine Way. The shopping center includes Kohl's, Home Goods, Ross, Burlington Shoe Carnival, and PetSmart.
24: The auction notice says bids must be submitted by July 6th. Pierpont Community and Technical College naming David Begley as the new provost and vice president of academic affairs. He's been doing the job in an interim role since March of 25. Begley has been part of the Pierpont community for more than two decades. Governor Morrissey acknowledging that public education funding is a priority for his administration.
22: This is important. Most certainly, the regulations also add to the cost. So when we want to look at money and resources, we have to look at all issues, including what are some of the needless costs.
24: The State Board of Education has been raising alarm as student population continues to decrease and more school closures could be on the horizon. A member of the Randolph County Commission has died. Chris C. was 65. His death was announced by the commission yesterday. C. served three terms, nearly 18 years on the commission. He had recently lost in the May primary election. Governor Morrissey giving state workers a little extra time off to enjoy the July 4th weekend. He signed an executive order this week, giving workers a half day off on Thursday. They were already off Friday for the holiday. Right now, it is 71 degrees in Morgantown. I'm Dave Wilson at the Anchor Desk. Still to come, we'll get a full rundown of your exclusive Metro News AccuWeather forecast with meteorologist Joe Lundberg. Hot and humid, and that's going to be the story for the rest of the week. We'll get the details on the Metro News AccuWeather forecast coming up on the Voice of Morgantown, 104.5 FM, AM 1440, WAJR.
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0: Good morning from the WAJR Sports Desk. I'm Luke Wiggs. New at the website this morning, WVMetroNews.com. Joe Brocato writes about University High offensive lineman Luke Braham and his recent commitment to Virginia Tech. Well, Braham was a recent guest as well in the CityNet statewide sports line. He spoke about the tremendous transformation he's made in the weight room in the past offseason.
1: After season ended, I was around 220. And I've just been in the weight room and getting my weight up, and now I'm up to 270. And I joined a 5-on-5 team with that, and that's really helped me in my offensive line.
2: So 50 pounds in a year.
1: It's been a struggle, but it's definitely helped me. I grew a little bit, which has helped as well. And I just stay on my shakes every night. And it's really helped me.
0: You can find that article and that complete interview at WVMetroNews.com. We're in the knockout stages of the World Cup, the round of 32, and the games continue to be wildly entertaining. Brazil trailed 1-0 but came back to score twice to beat Japan, including this 95th-minute winner by Arsenal's Gabriel Martinelli.
3: Down that right-hand side. Cut back and not taking advantage of it. Tanaka's given the ball away there. Bruno Guimarães. Oh, and here's a chance. Martinelli! Brazil have won it! They've stolen it right at the death!
0: And one of the big upsets in this World Cup, Paraguay beating Germany in penalties.
4: But he scores! Paraguay have done it! Paraguay have won it! And they booted Germany out of the World Cup!
0: And not the only match yesterday that went to penalties. Morocco scored in the 91st minute to force extra time and eventually penalties to beat the Netherlands. Here's what that game-tying goal sounded like.
5: Plays it out wide. Chance to cross. Numbers are in the box. In it comes. Up front. It's a goal! It's Eze Diop who ties the game right on the stroke of 90 minutes.
0: And those knockout matches continue on today at 1 o'clock. It'll be the Ivory Coast against Norway. At 5, France against Sweden. And at 9, Mexico against Ecuador. American Legion Baseball, busy week for Post 2. They're at Garrett County today at 7 o'clock first pitch, but home at Dale Miller Field both on Wednesday and Thursday with 7 o'clock first pitches against Bridgeport and Fairmont. From the WAJR Sports Desk, I'm Luke Wiggs.
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18: Wheeling Park graduate Alexis Bordas transferred to WVU during the offseason following a successful freshman campaign at Duquesne. Bordas led Duquesne in scoring at 15.5 points per game. She hit 90 threes. Her 2.9 made three-point shots per game ranked 12th in the country. And what goes into becoming a great shooter?
22: Lots of practice, lots of repetition. When you're missing, just keep shooting. That's one thing I have to keep telling myself. And my teammates and coaches do a great job, too, of if we're shooting bad, just keep shooting, keep shooting. So just confidence, for sure.
18: Bordas this summer is working to integrate with several new teammates.
22: Finally being here and getting to meet all my teammates and become such good friends with them already, it's been super fun. And then just seeing the difference from day one to now and how much we've progressed already, it's super exciting to see. It's good because we're all kind of in the same boat, learning a new system and new style of play, so just kind of feeding off of each other and all being in this learning curve together. We haven't done much of like the pressing stuff yet, but I know that's coming, so being ready to learn for that too. Obviously we have so much talent individually, but just seeing how we've all come together and really learned each other's games, being able to set each other up, knowing what we're good at, I think that's come a long way.
18: And being a part of this WVU program that's been a consistent Big 12 title contender under head coach Mark Kellogg, That's certainly a thrill. Of course, West Virginia hosted a regional this past season.
22: It's June, and everyone's already so excited and just rallies around this team. So I know it's extra special being from West Virginia, and I'm sure lots of little girls will look up to me and hope to be playing here one day. So it's great to be a role model.
18: Mountaineer guard Alexis Bordas, who was also one of the top free throw shooters in the country as a freshman last year at over 88% from the foul line. With the Golden Blue Report, I'm Kyle Wiggs, Metro News Sports.
3: 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Have yourself a fantastic day, and I'll talk to you again tomorrow morning with another edition of the West Virginia Morning News. For our producer, Anthony A. Train Harmon, and for Luke Wiggs, I'm Chris Lawrence, and you're listening to Metro News, the voice of West Virginia.
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9: They have four cases left to decide. I'm Dave Anthony, Fox News, and the Supreme Court will give us those rulings next hour and wrap up this term. The most anticipated one involves birthright citizenship. So important to the president, he made history attending the hearing on the case, challenging the Trump executive order to prevent babies born in the U.S. with parents illegally here from becoming Americans.
15: There's a lot of discussion about the fact that there are billions of people around the world who could be one flight away from coming here and having a child that would then automatically have citizenship. There was discussion of birth tourism. But even amidst all of that, Chief Justice Roberts at one point during the argument said the world may have changed, but the Constitution hasn't. Listen, by reading the tea leaves, we think, and it's just an educated guess that he's writing the opinion, we will know shortly, and we'll see what the decision is.
9: Fox's Shannon Bream outside the court. Another case involves challenges to bans on transgender athletes playing in girls and women's sports. The polls are just opening in Colorado, where it's primary day, and socialist candidates are hoping to do what some did last week in New York and defeat incumbent Democrats.
19: Senator John Hickenlooper's fending off a primary challenge from Julie Gonzalez, who's backed by the Denver chapter of the Democratic Socialists of America. In the first congressional district, the Denver DSA has backed Milat Kiros, who is challenging incumbent Representative Diana DeGette.
9: Jessica Rosenthal. The U.S. and Iran are talking again, but not directly. Following days of fighting around the Strait of Hormuz, Special Envoy Steve Witkoff, Jared Kushner there in Qatar for mediator-brokered negotiations. After the deal signed, extended the ceasefire and allowed Iran to sell oil again. But Treasury Secretary Scott Bessent just told Fox only China is buying it, no one else yet.
23: Because, you know, the buyers are a little leery of, will it be re-sanctioned? Will I get in trouble with Treasury? So, you know, this is a reason for the Iranians really to embrace these negotiations.
9: Oil prices are up slightly this morning. WTI still a little higher than before the Iran conflict started, but Brent crude's fallen back below those levels. America's listening to Fox News.
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28: Good morning, I'm Dave Wilson at the WAJR Anchor Desk. Metro News AccuWeather says mostly sunny, hot and humid today, high 91. Details on the forecast are coming up. A criminal investigation is underway after a hidden camera was found in a bathroom at Ruby Memorial Hospital.
29: The discovery was made Friday at 2 West outpatient surgery, and one unidentified employee has been suspended. Officials said once the device was discovered, a complete sweep of facilities was completed. No other devices were found. No names have been released. The evidence has been shared with law enforcement and the Mon County prosecutor. I'm Mike Nolting for WAJR Radio News.
28: Two properties are being offered in an auction sale as part of Westridge bankruptcy and reorganization. The properties listed include the six-store shopping center on Collier's Crossing and a corporate office building on Swiss Pine Way. That shopping center includes Kohl's, Home Goods, Ross, Burlington, Shoe Carnival, and PetSmart. Pierrepont Community and Technical College naming David Begley as the new provost and vice president of academic affairs. He's been doing the job on an interim basis since March 2025. Governor Morrissey acknowledging that public education funding is a priority for his administration.
0: This is important. Most certainly, the regulations also add to the cost. So when we want to look at money and resources, we have to look at all issues, including what are some of the needless costs.
28: The state board has been raising the alarm as student population continues to decrease and more school closures could be on the horizon. The State Board of Education has a meeting scheduled for this morning. A member of the Randolph County Commission has died. Chris C. was 65. His death was announced by the commission yesterday. Governor Morrissey giving state workers a little extra time off to enjoy the 4th of July weekend. He signed an executive order giving them a half day on Thursday. The Metro News AccuWeather forecast is next.
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5: Here's the Metro News AccuWeather forecast. Today will be mostly sunny with hot and humid conditions, reaching a high of 91. Tonight, expect mainly clear skies with warm and humid weather dropping to a low of 74. Tomorrow will bring sunshine with near-record temperatures and continued humidity as the mercury climbs to 97. Thursday will be mostly sunny and very hot with high temperatures hitting 97. On Friday, anticipate near-record temperatures and humid conditions with plenty of sun, but be prepared for a thunderstorm in the afternoon as temperatures peak at 95. With the Metro News AccuWeather forecast, I'm meteorologist Joe Lundberg.
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8: A good Tuesday morning and welcome to Talk of the Town. I'm Mike Nolting. You'll find me out on X as your news guy. Hope to make acquaintance with you there. Producing our program today, we've got Ethan Collins. You'll be able to get Ethan at 800-765-8255. Our text line up and active, that number 304-TALK-304. Currently, partly cloudy, 78 degrees. Metro News AccuWeather says it is going to get hot today. Expect a high temperature of 92 degrees. And this, my friends, is just the beginning of a steady increase in temperatures throughout the week, of which we could hit close to 97. Meteorologists tell us that with the real feel factors added, we will be well over 100 degrees by the time that we hit the end of the week. On the program today, we're going to welcome Dr. Brian Huggins to the program. We're going to talk about, you may have heard that the Monongalia County Health Department is preparing to move. However, their operations are continuing, and Dr. Huggins is going to walk us through exactly how that move will work and how you might be affected, maybe some special plans that you might need to make if you have some care needs that are coming up with the Mon County Health Department in the next, say, 4, 6, or 8 months or so. Delegate David McCormick, he represents District 82. He's going to stop by at 9:30. We actually have a list of topics that we're going to talk with Delegate McCormick about. You know, here in the city of Morgantown, Republic Services has never really gained the confidence of the residents. And I think that could be the same. You could say the same about city council, the people that approve the contract that they ultimately pay. Problems continue to fester with Republic Services service or lack thereof. Delegate David McCormick has sent a letter to Republic, and he's actually gotten a very encouraging response, and we're going to let him share that response with us coming up at 9:30. And then tomorrow there are a whole new set of vape regulations or regulations that go into in order to govern vape stores. That goes into effect tomorrow, and we're going to be talking about that with Delegate McCormick as well. Now, tomorrow's actually a huge day because tomorrow morning at 9:06, we've got a special announcement to share with Talk of the Town listeners. So we'd like for you to be sure and join us tomorrow at 9:06 for that. It's also a big day with the land's highest court. Decisions expected today from the U.S. Supreme Court regarding transgender athlete bans in West Virginia. That'd be the Becky Pepper Jackson case there in Harrison County and Idaho. The court's decision could enshrine that Title IX does not mean transgender athletes can compete in sports aligning with their gender identity. The court will also rule on the effort to end a birthright citizenship, and also outstanding is a decision on a Republican challenge to limits on how much money political parties can spend in coordinating with candidates. Now, also at this hour, if you go out to NASA.gov, you can pull up their live stream. Right now, there's a spacewalk happening at the International Space Station. Astronauts Chris Williams and Jessica Meyer are repairing a malfunctioning wrist joint on Canada Arm 2. Took a look at that just a minute ago. Actually, quite interesting. I highly recommend you check that out. One last thing, this coming from Mike Queen from the State Secretary of State's office. He reminds us that West Virginia State Code requires business owners to file an annual report by midnight tonight. You can do that online at onestop.wv.gov. That state required filing is very simple, and this email that I have from Mike Queen says if you go to that website, onestop.wv.gov, you'll be able to fill that out as a guest if that fits your needs better. WVU Medicine, they've suspended an employee, and they've shared evidence after a recording device was found at the 2 West outpatient treatment area at JW Ruby Memorial Hospital. In light of the discovery, a sweep of all facilities was completed. No other devices were located. That employee's not been identified. However, local law enforcement and the Mon County Prosecutor's Office, they are conducting that investigation. A Marion County couple's been slapped with neglect charges after police say two children found living in filth and narcotics. 39-year-old Orion Ledsam, 37-year-old Jessica Riggs found living in a home with no utilities, with two children among trash, animal feces, dirty laundry, and drug paraphernalia. Police say they also found some fentanyl and meth hidden in a plastic egg, along with other items of drugs and paraphernalia within the home. A Pierpont Community and Technical College, they've got a new provost, vice president of academic affairs. His name is David Bagley. Now, he's actually been serving in the interim role since March of 2025. Well, he'll now shed the interim tag, and he'll begin to work as the full-time provost for now full-time president, Michael Wade. You know, he shed the interim tag just about a month ago. And finally, Randolph County Commissioner Chris Sea has died. He served for nearly 18 years. The commission made that announcement via social media on Monday afternoon. He lost by a very narrow margin in the May primary. When we come back, we're going to spend a few minutes with Dr. Brian Huggins and talk about the impending move of the Mon County Health Department and how that might affect you if you've got some business to do with the health department coming up. Right now, partly cloudy, 78 in Morgantown. 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
2: We're talking about your

0: told you it's Tuesday.
1: It's Tuesday.
0: That's right. That's right. Well, yeah. Hey, welcome both. And, you know, the reason that you're here today is because the Monongalia County Health Department is on the move. However, it's not actually like that. And we'd like for you to explain that.
1: Yeah, so we are going to be moving locations, but it's going to take us about a year. So the announcements went out to just let people know that that sale was taking place, and that is between the county commission, and that is between WVU Medicine. So that's not my place to weigh in on anything that to do with that. But as far as us, we've been looking for a little while because we've outgrown where we are. Mm-hmm. We really needed to get a bigger space. We've had to, in the past, have threat prep in a different building and environmental health in a different building. And we've tried to get everybody back into this building, and it just doesn't work. And we really have started to expand our community outreach. You're going to start seeing a lot more coming from the health department. We're partnering a lot with the School of Public Health to really try to get out there and provide additional programming. And having a bigger space is also going to give us a lot more opportunity to do that.
0: Okay, good. Now, let's see. In the meantime, mm-hmm. as far as services go, there's really no change. Is that right?
1: Mm-hmm. Yeah. We really don't foresee, we're going to do everything in our power to not have any disruption of services. So one of our most utilized is WIC. And WIC is already at the location. So there's probably going to be, WIC will probably not have hardly any disruption. There may be a brief disruption of services, but for all of our services, we're going to try really hard to have as minimal a disruption as possible. Mm-hmm. And if we do, we're going to send it out through social media. And Mary Way can talk about how we're going to get the messaging out for that.
0: Please.
2: We will definitely, I've already done a press release. I did a social media post last week that got a lot of traction. But I think as the year goes on, we'll be keeping our followers and the community updated on our moves. Mm-hmm. Just to kind of put the timeline out there, as of now, we have a hard deadline of July 1st, 2027, because the WVU Eye Institute, the new one, is being built right across from us. Mm-hmm. And we should be moved before then. That is the agreement. So I think when we've been saying June 2027 is when we'll move, I think that's been confusing some people. I talked to our office assistants for MCHD Dentistry and Clinical Services yesterday, and they have had a few people who thought we'd already moved and we were already in a new building, but the new building needs to be renovated. It needs to be, you know, cut up into the spaces that would fit our needs, and so it needs to be renovated, and we need to move. So mm-hmm. that's definitely going to be a process that's going to take some time. But we'll definitely be keeping people updated on that progress. And also, you know, we're not 100% sure how the move is going to go. We are envisioning that maybe as, you know, one section's completed, a program could start moving over there. But we haven't quite figured that all yet. But we will be updating the community.
0: That's Public Information Officer Mary Wade Burnside with the Mon County Health Department. We also have the County Health Officer, Dr. Brian Huggins. Now, I'm thinking that maybe the best way to avoid any kind of a problem if, you know, you depend on the health department for services would be maybe to reach out and schedule an appointment?
1: Just if you are confused, or
0: well,
1: just even
0: you,
1: call?
0: Let's just say if you want to use services.
1: Oh, yeah,
0: there,
1: just call.
0: Call and set up an appointment. Mm-hmm. That might help avoid any kind of problem.
1: Yeah, and I think that's, you know, and I get it because I'm someone who I skim emails, right? I skim articles.
0: I'm
1: so guilty. It's very, yeah, right, yep. And even then, you only retain 20% of what you read, right? So it's very easy to think, oh, I saw this headline and get it confused. And I think that's why even like opportunities like this for us to just remind people and get the message out, I think. So I appreciate the opportunity to be here. But absolutely always calling us, looking at our website, all of those things are going to be easy ways to confirm whether or not where we are, what we're doing.
0: It's us skimmers that frustrate Mary Wade Burnside.
1: Yeah, absolutely. Mm-hmm. Yep.

0: Well, I've been known to skim myself. But I also want to just clarify that we do actually, patients need to make appointments anyway. Mm-hmm. They need to call us and make appointments.
1: Okay.
0: So that's always been how we do it. And then, yes, and then at that time, if they have any questions, they can find out the answers.
1: Sure, sure. You know, working a career in radio, I've found myself, I've moved a couple of times. Mm-hmm. I'll leave it at that.
2: Mm-hmm.
1: So when you take a look at the Mon County Health Department and you start to think about, okay, we got to move this, we got to move that, how long is it going to take?
2: Our dental equipment is probably the most impacted because when you think about dental chairs, suction, big x-ray machines, that's probably your biggest lift. And that already gives me a tiny bit of a headache, but it's worth it, right? It's worth it. I would like to not move again for a little while. So I think we're hoping that this space will be big enough to meet our needs moving into the future. I'd love to say for at least the next decade or more. Mm-hmm. Hopefully it would outlive my career. So I agree with you. Being military, right? I moved over 3 years.
1: There you go.
2: And it sounds fun on the surface. Yeah.
1: But it's not.
2: Noah.
0: Yeah, we've been in our current building since 1975, September 1975. So we just celebrated our 50 years there. And when the programs offered in 1975 were so much different. Our dentistry office has expanded so much in the last 16 years since 2010. And so many more providers, updated equipment, and we've done expansions. We've talked about how our maintenance mechanics have had to just rebuild rooms, take walls down, put walls back up. So we've really tried to make this space fit. But I think the great thing about this new space is that I think we'll be able to really tailor it to what we need and also be able to sort of take into consideration, you know, envisioning the future. So I think this is really going to work out great.
1: Uh-huh. Now, you know, you're out of space now. Are you building maybe bigger rooms or more rooms, or are you how do you account for that?
0: Well, I know that the space is just bigger. Our executive director, Anthony DeFelice, went around with architects in the health department last week, and they went around and they looked at equipment and the different programs and were writing down what our needs are. So they are going to, you know, so I think that's a little bit above our pay grade, Dr. Huggins and me, but, you know, that we do have architects who are working on this and who, you know, are looking at what we need and our different programs and what each requires, mm-hmm. and they will be building the space. And I believe there is expected to maybe be some leftover space that we would be able to, you know, in the future do things with.
1: That's great. That's great. Now, Doctor, you were talking about moving dental equipment, and I'm guessing that that's really probably more of an installation, a deinstallation and reinstallation than just a simple move.
2: Yeah, it's not just a simple move. Like I mentioned, you know, suction is one of the biggest things. You have to make sure you have suction installed to be able to get that moving. The x-ray machine, we've got that panoptic that goes all the way around your mouth so you can get a really good x-ray of the entire mouth. That's obviously a large machine. It's fragile. So that's, I think that's one of the biggest things, is this equipment also is, it doesn't like bumps. So you've got to package it properly. You've got to make sure that it gets moved properly. That way it still performs the way you want it to perform. You know, and a lot of times manufacturers will need to come in and check to make sure everything is working properly. Mm-hmm. So, and that goes with our clinical services side too. We've got massive vaccine fridges that we have to move, and we need to make sure that they're still working when we get them in place. So there is definitely a lot of logistical complications to a lot of what we do.
1: Sure.
2: But it's worth it. It's really, really worth it, because we have such a grand vision for what we want for our county and for what the services are that we want to offer. And in order to be able to move in that direction and be able to offer more services that, you know, we think are greatly needed. Sometimes, especially with grant funding going away, you know, when the state isn't able to provide it, or when the federal government is no longer financially supporting, we don't want those services to go away, but we also want to grow. And so we're looking at ways to do that and working with partners to be able to make that happen.
1: Dr. Brian Huggins, he is the county health officer here with the Mon County Health Department. We also have the public information officer, Mary Wade Burnside. They are in the process of moving, and they will be at their new location on July 1st of 2027. So operations basically all normal up until that time.
2: At the latest. But if we go earlier, if anything changes, we will let people know.
1: Okay, good deal. I appreciate you both coming in.
2: Thank you.
1: Very much. Mm-hmm. Absolutely. It's mm-hmm. a pleasure. A few clouds, 78 degrees in the University City. And when we come back, we're going to welcome Delegate David McCormick to the program. He represents District 82. There are some big things happening when it comes to Republic services and as well as vape shops. Vape shops are going to be falling under a completely different set of regulations as of midnight tonight. Those regulations require new permitting processes. They also have a new set of fees. We're going to find out about that and got some great news when it comes to Republic services to share with you. I think that will be very, very encouraging. Right now, just a few clouds, 78 in Morgantown. Of course, it is time now to find out what's happening across the great state of West Virginia. And to do that, we will head to the Metro News Anchor Desk on the Voice of Morgantown, 104.5 FM and AM 1440 WAJR.
3: West Virginia Metro News, I'm Jeff Jenkins. There's still work to do in a southern West Virginia county following flash flooding from a week ago.
4: Cleanup work ongoing in Boone County after last week's flash flooding. Boone County Director of Emergency Management Michael Mayhorn said they're getting a handle on the level of damage caused by that high water.
5: Right now, in some way or some fashion, 120-some places around the county, not just particular to Wharton or Van, but, you know, in the county as a whole, were impacted in some way.
4: 10 of those homes were destroyed, 10 more considered heavily damaged. Several bridges were also knocked out, leaving people cut off from their homes. Volunteers have arrived to help with the cleanup, and the National Guard may soon join the effort to remove debris.
3: That's Chris Lawrence reporting. Those who watch the U.S. Supreme Court predict the court will come out with a decision next hour on the appeal of the West Virginia law that bans transgender students from playing girls' sports. The focus of the case is Harrison County student Becky Pepper Jackson, who spoke with ABC News.
6: I've been a girl forever, and playing on the guys' team is going backwards.
3: When that decision comes down, we'll report on it at WVMetroNews.com. The State Lottery Commission may meet in the emergency session today after receiving the required audit report and other financial information from the Justice Family's Greenbrier Resort. The license to operate the casino is yet to be renewed for next fiscal year because of the delay in receiving that required information. More at our website. 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
7: Come on, Liam, let's go. 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
3: A dog named Hennessy is back with those she knows and loves. She was reunited Monday with family members of her owner, the Iowa truck driver who died in a fiery crash a week ago today on Interstate 64 in South Charleston. Hennessy was in the truck when it crashed. Kanawha Charleston Humane Association cared for Hennessy until the family can make it in. Monday's reunion was caught on video and posted on YouTube. 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
1: Good Tuesday morning. Glad you're with us. It's 9:35, few clouds, 78 degrees. Going to talk some trash with delegate representing the 82nd district, David McCormick. You like that, David?
17: You didn't tell me you were going to say that. I like that. I'm talking trash today.
1: That's exactly right. But you know what, though? This is really very, very good news because off air, I shared with the delegate that, you know, he's managed to get some things done here in the last month that a whole cadre of city councilors have been struggling with for years. Yeah. So tell us what you did.
17: Well, I just started out fairly just innocently. I hadn't had trash service for 18 days, and people in my neighborhood were, you know, calling, of course, the company, and trying to figure out when they're coming and you know, for all obvious reasons. And, you know, and this had gone on for a better part of pretty much all year. Just inconsistency. We'll sum it up as that and trash pickup. So I wrote a letter to the PSC, called the PSC. I called them and mailed the letter the same day. And, you know, I voiced my opinion about it, and they're like, man, we're on it. They called the company, Republic Services, and to Republic Services' credit, they got on the horn and called me and the regional president, vice president, whatever, he's out there, in Wheeling, called me and said, explained to me that, you know, they're having a Zoom call that evening with the president of the company, and they're going to give us 30 days, David. We're going to get this fixed. We know we have a problem. And I'm like, well, what is the problem? Why are we, you know, this is a basic service, for God's sake, and it's manpower mainly. Mm-hmm. They can't find people to work. It's not an exclusive issue. It's a shame, and it doesn't make it right. And so here's what they told me. I said, well, what are you going to do? How are you going to fix it? That's what I'm worried about. And they brought in and are bringing in as now. People from their company in the Chicago area, New York area, and Philadelphia area to drive the trucks. He promised me that within 30 days they were going to be back on schedule, and they were making every effort to hire people, but these temporary replacement workers were going to be here for a while. And they were making every effort to. He also told me that they have some maintenance. They have some vehicle issues. They've had some breakdowns, and they're working on, you know, getting that rectified. And so this all happened in 24 hours. I mean, literally, Mm-hmm. I mean, I put out a little video on my Facebook and wrote this letter, made a phone call. Next thing I know, we're, you know, it's, you know, I put this right up there with snow removal, Mike. You know, people just want normal stuff done to make their lives easier, whether it's their roads fixed or snow off of them or their trash picked up or water in, you know, city water or whatever it is. And, you know, that's my job. And that's what I've, you know, that's just what I've been doing.
1: Sure. Okay. Now give us an idea of who you've heard from as a result of doing this.
17: Well, I'm not making this up. I was walking down the hall to come into this studio. I got a phone call from Logan. It was a county official in Logan. Wanted to know. Apparently, they saw the video. Wanted to know about it. I had somebody from Beckley call me, I think Friday last week. Didn't know who they were, but they called me, another elected official down there wanted to know about what we were experiencing up here. It's a statewide problem, apparently. And I've also talked to people that they have excellent service. I was talking to a guy in South Charleston this morning, and they, you know, I just out of curiosity asked him about it. It's great. It's awesome. I think it's in the rural areas. That's what I think, you know, but there probably are issues in the city here and other, who knows? But Mike, I just know this, that, I got on it. They got back to me. I give them some credit. You have to give them any company, mine included, yours included, anybody out there listening. None of us are perfect. We all make, you know, mistakes and do, you know, mess stuff up. But you just need the opportunity to fix it. And it's how you handle the things that are broken and the problems. And so with that, under that guise, I'm going to give them a month and see if this thing doesn't improve. They act like that they're going to do it, and let's see if they do.
1: That's Delegate David McCormick representing the 82nd District. So let's look 30 days ahead. Does this interaction that you've had with the PSC, does that maybe equal into strike two at the end of 30 days?
17: So that's a great question. This would be strike two. So if things don't markedly improve, then I will file a formal complaint with the PSC. That a letter is not a formal complaint. A letter is just, it's kind of like just a strike one, like to put it into your terms. And then I would file a formal complaint.
1: Okay.
17: I felt like I should give them an opportunity to fix it first. And then if they don't, and it's not the way it ought to be, the consistency, et cetera, then I will file a formal complaint with the PSC.
1: I agree with you. I think, you know, that's what reasonable people do. We sit down, we try to figure out what the problem is, and then together we try to find a solution.
17: That's right.
1: But I think that the fella in Logan, the county official, the people in Beckley, you know, they're probably wondering 30 days out, but that'll be a story for 30 days.
17: Yeah, let's look at it late July and see if it's any better. I message me on Facebook or whatever and let me know. I'd like to know, you know, how. You know, it wouldn't be an official poll, but it would give me some kind of indication, because I can only see, you know, in my area in Cheat Lake, but I'd like to know how things are, the services in other parts of the county. I've had a lot of people call me about this around Morgantown too.
1: Oh, absolutely, and I think that you know what you'll hear from people in Morgantown is when they call in order to report a problem with trash pickup. They'll leave a message, they'll maybe talk to somebody, but nothing ever seems to happen. Or the answer they get is that spare roaming truck, the mystery roaming truck,
17: and you don't know when it's coming. So here's a couple other things that we talked about. So I told the guy, I'm like, listen, I called twice, okay? I told him who I was. I wasn't trying to big-time anybody, but I told him who I was. And that I was going to call the PSC if the supervisor didn't call me back. Well, I gave him 24 hours. Crickets. Nobody called. So that so he acknowledged, and I had I asked the girl where she was that I was talking to. She's in Phoenix. Okay. So I said to the guy, I'm like, hey, I mean, can we get a local phone number we can call? So he acknowledged they have problems with the call center. So they got a lot of issues, this company.
1: Oh, yeah.
17: They got a lot. They know now, though, they're on the clock. Well, here's another thing. So, you know, their efforts to in callbacks and communication, he did ask me to, if I could, and I did this on Facebook and social media, everybody needs to make sure that Republic Services has your phone number, your cell phone number. Call the number, give them your cell phone number. They're going to try to improve their communication via text with residents on routes. And he said, we just need to make sure that everybody has their phone number on file. Mm-hmm. So anybody listening, if you don't know for sure, if you do, call Republic Services and make sure they got your cell phone number.
1: Okay. You know, producer Ethan is telling us that he had 3 weeks of no trash from Memorial Day to Juneteenth. He lives up by the airport. 3 weeks of no trash pickup.
17: Yeah. It's
1: got to be tough for neighborhoods.
17: Well, you know, where I live, it's in the woods, and we've, time after time after time, you leave your trash out overnight, bears get in it.
1: Yeah. Dangerous.
17: No, really.
1: Yeah, well, no, I agree.
17: And then you got dogs and cats and stuff outside, and you got bears running around the neighborhood because everybody's trash has been sitting out for 3 or 4 days waiting on the mystery truck to come. Oh, we've stumbled onto something here, Mike. We're going to see if we can't get it fixed.
1: So those bears, it smells like the Golden Corral.
17: Oh, that, just go from one can to the other and get what you want out of it.
1: That's exactly right. Okay. Hey, I tell you what, tomorrow is a new day for vape stores. We're going to come back and talk about that.
17: Okay, let's do it.
1: Okay. Right now it's 9:45, few clouds, 79 in Morgantown. We'll be back. This is Talk of the Town. 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
1: Good Tuesday morning. Welcome back to Talk of the Town. Glad that you're with us. It is 9:50, 78. Just a few clouds. Going to get hot today. 91 for the forecast high. In studio, we've got Delegate David McCormick representing the 82nd District. Midnight tonight, there are some new regulations that are going to go into effect for vape shops. Talk about that, David.
17: Well, Mike, we've talked about this a lot in leading up to today and the past few months since the bill was passed. I've got a call right after I get off the air here with the ABC commissioner and the enforcement division head, and about, you know, the execution of this. And it's pretty simple, really. There's a lot of these vape shops, and they're everywhere. I think I counted six in downtown Morgantown the other day. I mean, think about that.
1: Yeah.
17: I think there's five on High Street alone, but anyway, the they're selling to kids, they're selling to underage kids, and it was brought to my attention. I dug into it, and you know, there's a lot of illegal stuff being sold out of these places. There's no regulations on the contents of what is getting sold. There's money laundering activity going on for out of the United States, mm-hmm. entities that are being investigated by the DEA. There's illegal citizens that are, you know, owning and running these places. So basically, the law is multifaceted. There's a product registry that the ABC commission is going to oversee. There's a very stringent licensing requirements that these people, these bad actors, are going to have to go through FBI level background checks and their managers. So you can't just live in, you know, some faraway land and just hide in the web of an LLC and change the owner's name or whatever. The people that work in the stores are getting checked, their background checked too. Can't live in the stores, can't be within 300 feet of a church or school, can't have all these flashy signs, can't market to kids with cartoon characters like Cookie Monster and Pokemon and all this stuff. That goes away. The ABC has the, and they are very motivated to do this. and they are going to do it. Mm-hmm. And I want to make one more point.
1: Yeah.
17: I've had people say, well, David, you know, these guys are business people too. Well, if you have a legitimate vape business, you'll be fine. You'll be fine. Nothing will happen to your business. Mm-hmm. You'll continue operating, you know. But if you're not and you're doing all this illegal activity, you're going to lose, you know, you're going to be shut down.
1: Right.
17: So that's the intent of the bill. I'm very proud of it, and I hope it works. I think it will, and they're going to start tomorrow enforcing it.
1: So I would say that then over the next several months, a lot of people are going to see a lot of changes in vape retail shops.
17: They should. And as licensing reoccurs with these places, you know, they'll have to go through this licensing. And here's where I got the licensing idea. Basically, I was on the lottery commission for several years, and I remembered that the LVL, the hotspots, those owners go through very stringent background checks. Mm-hmm. There's a lot of rules. You can't just open a hotspot and have machines in it. So I thought, well, why not use these rules? Why not use these regulations for licensing purposes for the vape shops? So that's where it came from. Mm-hmm. It's not something we just came up with out of the blue sky. We're already using it with the at the lottery commission for the for the hotspot retailers.
1: So it is certainly a very efficient application of law, just in a different area.
17: That's right.
1: Okay. Well, good. So those changes will begin to be seen here in the coming months. Now, let's see, 4th of July coming up this weekend, David, and of course the 250th birthday of our nation. What kind of plans do you have?
17: Well, wedding plans.
1: You're
17: not
1: married.
17: Not for me, though.
1: Oh
17: my goodness, no. My wife, we've been getting ready for this for some time. My stepson's getting married Saturday. And so we're looking forward to a big wedding on Saturday. A lot of people coming in from out of town, et cetera, and all the bells and whistles. So we're going to be celebrating the 4th of July with the wedding, and we're looking forward to it.
1: Oh, good deal. Well, congratulations to you and your family.
17: Thank you. Thanks for having me on, as always.
1: Hey, appreciate it. Appreciate your hard work, and I know that we'll be talking again. Take care.
17: Okay.
1: You bet. Right now, partly cloudy, 78 degrees in the University City. We're going to come back, wrap up the program right after this on Talk of the Town, AM 1440, FM 104.5, WAJR.
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1: Fair skies and 82 in Morgantown. Just a reminder, please join us tomorrow morning at 9:06. Got a special announcement to share with the Talk of the Town listeners, so please be sure and set some time aside and join us for that very special announcement. Coming up this weekend, as a matter of fact, Saturday, a huge day here in the city of Morgantown. It'll all get started with the College of Creative Arts and Media. They're hosting the Morgantown Municipal Band's annual Independence Day concert. This year is the 35th edition of the concert, conducted by John Hendricks, and former WAJR newsman Bill Nevin will be serving as the narrator during this year's concert. So get your lawn chairs, get your blankets, water, sunscreen, plenty of water, I might add. It's definitely going to be warm. And head down to the lawn of the Creative Arts Center. That starts at 11 o'clock on the 4th of July. Then fast forward to about 2, 3 o'clock in the afternoon, there will be a gathering beginning to form there at the Mountain Lair to begin decorating bikes for the Morgantown 4th of July parade. After the parade, of course, the festivities move down to the waterfront, where there will be plenty of food trucks and lots of people just like me and you celebrating the 250th birthday of our nation and having a good time. So everybody get ready for a good time. That's coming up on Saturday. Metro News Talk Line's coming up next.
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2: The Supreme Court is about to go on summer break. I'm Dave Anthony, Fox News. But before the justices go, they'll issue the last four rulings of this term this hour. And President Trump's really hoping they side with him on birthright citizenship. He made history attending the arguments in the case challenging his executive order to prevent babies born here to parents here illegally or temporarily from automatically becoming Americans.
3: It's tremendously destructive. It's extremely costly. I don't know. It's up to them. But in terms of for the good of the country, it'd be great if they didn't allow it.
2: Trump critics say he can't alter the Constitution with an order. Another big ruling coming, Chan, comes out of the challenges to laws in Idaho and West Virginia banning transgender athletes from playing girls and women's sports.
4: Arguments about whether these young athletes who were born biologically male, even if they didn't go through traditional puberty, would they still have advantages on bone density and other things because of their chromosomes and their genetic identity? And so what happens with those states will ripple across the country and other states who have also got similar laws one way or the other with respect to these trans athletes.
2: That's Fox's Shannon Bream outside the court. And moments ago, Reuters put out an alert that the court has ruled in favor of those laws in those states that would ban trans athletes from playing on female sports teams. U.S. and Iran talks resumed today through mediators after days of new attacks in the Strait of Hormuz. Despite a deal in place that extended the ceasefire, the U.S. and Iran, though, will talk indirectly through mediators in Qatar. Now to Venezuela, where they keep digging through earthquake rubble.
5: Time is running out to find survivors 6 days after this disaster. Rescue workers freed a young man from the rubble after a remarkable rescue. It took nearly 2 days to reach him.
2: That's Fox's Nate Foyne, the hard-hit city of La Guaira. The number of deaths in Venezuela tops 1,700, with more missing and many more left homeless. 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
7: Good morning. I'm Dave Wilson at the WAJR Anchor Desk. Metro News AccuWeather says mostly sunny, hot, and humid today. High 91. Details on the forecast are coming up. A criminal investigation is underway after a hidden camera was found in a bathroom at Ruby Memorial Hospital.
1: The discovery was made Friday at 2 West outpatient surgery, and one unidentified employee has been suspended. Officials said once the device was discovered, a complete sweep of facilities was completed. No other devices were found. No names have been released. The evidence has been shared with law enforcement and the Mon County prosecutor. I'm Mike Nolting for WAJR Radio News.
7: Two properties are being offered in an auction sale as part of Westridge bankruptcy and reorganization. The properties listed include the six-store shopping center on Collier's Crossing and a corporate office building on Swiss Pine Way. That shopping center includes Kohl's, Home Goods, Ross, Burlington, Shoe Carnival, and PetSmart. Pierpont Community and Technical College naming David Begley as the new provost and vice president of academic affairs. He's been doing the job on an interim basis since March 2025. Governor Morrissey acknowledging that public education funding is a priority for his administration.
8: This is important. Most certainly, the regulations also add to the cost. So when we want to look at money and resources, we have to look at all issues, including what are some of the needless costs.
7: The state board has been raising the alarm as student population continues to decrease and more school closures could be on the horizon. The State Board of Education has a meeting scheduled for this morning. A member of the Randolph County Commission has died. Chris C. was 65. His death was announced by the commission yesterday. Governor Morrissey giving state workers a little extra time off to enjoy the 4th of July weekend. He signed an executive order giving them a half day on Thursday. The Metro News AccuWeather forecast is next.
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11: Here's the Metro News AccuWeather forecast. Today will be mostly sunny with hot and humid conditions, reaching a high of 91. Tonight will be mainly clear, warm and humid with a low of 74. Tomorrow expect sunshine, near record temperatures and humid weather with a high of 97. Thursday will feature mostly sunny skies, very hot temperatures and high humidity with a high of 97. On Friday, anticipate near record temperatures and humid conditions with plenty of sun, but be prepared for a thunderstorm in the afternoon with a high of 95. With the Metro News AccuWeather forecast, I'm meteorologist Joe Lundberg.

0: coming up in the second hour. We hope to hear from Governor Morrissey at some point this morning as the show unfolds. So breaking from the U.S. Supreme Court this morning, U.S. Supreme Court upholding West Virginia's ban on biological boys in girls' sports. We'll check in with Jeff Jenkins, start to break this decision down. When we return, we're off and running with breaking news this morning. 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
0: Breaking news this morning out of Washington, D.C., where the U.S. Supreme Court upholds West Virginia's ban on boys identifying as girls playing in girls' sports on public school teams, college athletic teams. We are breaking this down this morning. More reactions coming up. Attorney General J.B. McCuskey will stop by. We might hear from Governor Morrissey as the morning unfolds as well. Let's bring Jeff Jenkins in from the Metro News newsroom. He's had a chance to briefly look over the opinion. Good morning, Jeff.
11: Hey, good morning, Dave. Yeah, our Brad McElhaney, of course, has been working on this, and he's got a story posted, an initial story, which he'll be adding to, but initial story at WVMetroNews.com. Let me just read just a little bit from Brad's story. The court's majority today held that schools can determine eligibility for women's and girls' sports teams based on biological sex. The majority concluded that West Virginia did not violate Title IX, which bars educational programs that receive federal funding from discriminating based on sex. Now, also, so this opinion was authored by Justice Kavanaugh, And then we

0: to joincubscouting.org.
1: Play-by-play of the Pirates against the Phillies Monday, Tuesday, and Wednesday. 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

0: who are charged with first-degree murder, attempted murder on three other people, and in a conspiracy plan, then another person is charged with conspiracy. We've gotten the criminal complaint. Chris Lawrence is writing that up now. It involves a lot of people. Basically, it was a fight mm-hmm. from the criminal complaint. There were some threats about people were going to have brass knuckles, and they were going to, you know, and they met up at the parking lot of on Friday night at the Brush Fork Elementary School, and then according to the criminal complaint, they arrived there, and then they saw a gun, and some of them left, and as they left, some shots were fired, and struck one of the victims, one of the people, as they going away in a vehicle in the head.
1: Okay.
0: And wow. Then so state police found some blood in the parking lot, and then they get word that there is a victim at the Princeton Community Hospital. So that's where the person died. So Chris Lawrence is writing that up. We've got that at WV. We'll have that coming up at WVMetroNews.com.
1: Sorry if you said this. Did you say that? Do we know roughly how old this group of people
0: are? They're one of them charged is in his 40s, others in their 20s. They're like 20, 30, 40s.
2: Mm-hmm.
0: Like, you know.
1: Old enough to know better.
0: Old enough to know better, yeah.
1: All right.
0: So, yeah, tragic case there.
1: That is sad.
0: So we'll have that story also coming up at the website.
1: All right. Busy day, Jeff. Thank you.
0: Okay.
1: Appreciate it.
0: All right.
1: All right. We're going to take a quick break. We're back in just a minute.
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8: Welcome back to Metro News. Midday or defeat for President Trump at the Supreme Court with a 6-3 ruling rejecting his attempt to end birthright citizenship in the U.S. through an executive order. Here's Karen Travers with the latest.
9: This case was significant for President Trump. On his first day in office in his second term, he signed an executive order declaring a national emergency at the southern border and an end to birthright citizenship. Legal challenges followed. And in April 2026, President Trump became the first sitting American president to attend an oral argument at the Supreme Court when he went to hear this case before the justices. The president just yesterday appeared to acknowledge the case may not go his way, telling reporters in the Oval Office, quote, "I guess I have to accept it. It's the Supreme Court, so I'll accept." Karen Travers, ABC News, the White House.
8: Of course, the president also talking today on Truth Social. He says, big win. The United States Supreme Court just ruled against men playing in women's sports. Wow, that takes that ridiculous situation off the table. Signed, President Donald J. Trump. Coming up in just a little bit, we're going to talk more about the birthright citizenship issue and some housekeeping things for business owners across the state of West Virginia with Secretary of State Chris Warner. I'm sure he'll say it with a smile.
10: Always
8: fun to talk about all of that housekeeping. We know our small business owners work really hard, but there's an important deadline they need to remember today. And we're talking about safety and all of this heat, just some things that you're going to want to remember, not just for you, but for your family as well. 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Stay with us.

0: As America approaches 250 years, here's a moment that changed everything. Did you know the United States once doubled in size almost overnight? In 1803, the Louisiana Purchase added more than 800,000 square miles. At the time, many questioned whether it was even legal, but that decision reshaped the country and opened the door to westward expansion. As America approaches 250 years, it's a reminder. Bold decisions define nations. 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
1: After the Pirates took down the Phillies 11-7 in the series opener, trying to string together a winning streak with the victory on Tuesday night. And the Pirates will send right-handed rookie Bubba Chandler to the mound. He's 3-7 with a 4.42 ERA. He'll be opposed by the Phillies lefty Christopher Sanchez. From Citizens Bank Park for the Pirates and the Phillies. 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
9: Welcome back to Metro News Midday. In about a half hour, there's that meeting with the West Virginia Lottery Commission regarding the license, the casino license at the Greenbrier. So we'll keep it covered on that one. 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
10: Coming up at 2:30, it's Open Line West Virginia, and everybody's been very patient because everybody wants to weigh in on the Becky Pepper Jackson decision. 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It's hot. 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Thank you.
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12: A call for Congress to act. Lisa Brady, Fox News. President Trump says he would support a congressional effort to eliminate birthright citizenship now that a split U.S. Supreme Court rejected his executive order aimed at preventing children born in the U.S. from being citizens if their parents are in the country illegally or with temporary status.
13: In a social media post, President Trump says the court ruling is too bad for the country.
4: but can be made up in Congress. Chief Justice John Roberts led a majority in ruling the 14th Amendment confers citizenship on any person born on U.S. soil. Justice Brett Kavanaugh agreed to strike down the executive order, but disagreed about the 14th Amendment, ruling instead federal law provides birthright citizenship, adding Congress could change that.
12: Fox's Jared Halpern at the White House. In other landmark rulings today, the justices are allowing state bans on transgender athletes and girls' sports programs, ruling those bans don't violate the Constitution or the Title IX discrimination law. President Trump calling that a big win. He's also praising a ruling that loosens campaign finance rules. The 6-3 decision says free speech rights are violated with limits on money spent when a political party coordinates with a candidate.
13: The case was filed after the Republican Party and then Ohio Senator J.D. Vance argued campaign finance rules were limiting their ability to coordinate. Justice Brett Kavanaugh wrote for the majority that campaign finance restrictions must be narrowly tailored to prevent quid pro quo corruption, but that these political party coordination caps go too far, that there are other tools like earmarks and disclosure requirements that do a better job of making sure donors don't try to circumvent campaign finance limits.
12: Fox's Jessica Rosenthal. The court's three liberal justices warning of untold harm by enabling parties to funnel large contributions to individual candidates. Already looking ahead to their next term, the justices agree to consider whether bans on assault-style weapons violate the Second Amendment. 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
15: WHAR News Time is 2:03. It is mostly sunny and 88 degrees in Morgantown. Good afternoon. I'm Joe Nelson at the WHAR News Desk. Metro News AccuWeather forecast says it will be hot for the rest of your day with a high of 91. A complete Metro News AccuWeather forecast is coming up. Metro News AccuWeather is reporting a heat advisory is in effect through 10 p.m. on Friday night. Metro News AccuWeather meteorologist Chris Lenardi.
16: We're looking at high temperatures of around 90 degrees, but with the humidity added in, we're looking at heat indices starting to get towards the mid and upper 90s.
15: Temperatures are expected to increase into the upper 90s by the end of the week. And the U.S. Supreme Court ruling that the West Virginia ban on transgender athletes participating in girls' sports can be upheld. Attorney General J.B. McCuskey calling the ruling a new nationwide precedent that allows states to protect women's sports.
17: The Supreme Court in a 9-0 decision determined that we are correct. Title IX was designed for women and biological women and more specifically.
15: The ruling was delivered in a 6-3 decision. And Mon County Delegate David McCormick is notifying the PSC about a failure to pick up trash by Republic Services. The communication put McCormick in touch with the Vice President of Operations who had their ear of the president.
18: They brought in and are bringing in as now people from their company in the Chicago area, New York area, and Philadelphia area to drive the trucks.
15: McCormick stated that the performance will be reviewed again in 30 days. And officials in Marion County will be dedicating the Marion County War Memorial mural at the War Memorial on State Street this afternoon. The ceremony will kick off starting in the next hour. It's 88 degrees in Morgantown. 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
20: Here's the Metro News AccuWeather forecast. This afternoon, expect mostly sunny skies with hot and humid conditions, reaching a high of 91. Tonight will be mainly clear, remaining warm and humid with a low of 73. Tomorrow will bring mostly sunny weather, very hot and humid with a high of 95. On Thursday, anticipate mostly sunny skies with near record temperatures and humid conditions, reaching a high of 98. Friday will see record tying temperatures and humidity continuing, lots of sun and a chance of a thunderstorm in the afternoon with a high of 98. With the Metro News AccuWeather forecast, I'm meteorologist Joe Lundberg.

0: I was breaking into radio about the time that Bobby Brown had left New Edition, and he was just starting his solo career. Songs like Don't Be Cruel, My Prerogative, Roni, Every Little Step. I played all that stuff. He's going to do all that and more on Friday night. Then Saturday night, Lita Ford. She started her career with The Runaways along with Joan Jett, Kiss Me Deadly, her big single hit, of course, Close My Eyes Forever with Ozzy Osbourne. She will be there along with Bret Michaels of Poison. I mean, do we need to even talk about Poison and all of the great music that Bret Michaels does? So those two are going to be there. And then on Sunday, for you late 90s, early 2000 fans, Vertical Horizon and Tonic will be in concert. It's going to be a great, great, and that's just the music. I mean, I'm not talking about the kids zone and everything else that's going on with Regatta. So coming to Charleston, welcome to town. We're glad to have you here, and we'll be checking in, of course, with the folks at the Regatta as well. All of our stations are going to be down there live. One of our stations in Charleston, our sister station, 98.7 Mountain Wild, a wonderful classic rock, is actually giving away backstage passes to meet Lita Ford. So going to be a great time in the capital city. And while you're here, there's another big event going on right up the street, too. Not to be outdone, Alabama is going to be there. Marshall Tucker Band is going to be there for part of the 250th celebration. The world's largest Ferris wheel is going to be there. West Virginia Symphony. So certainly a whole lot of stuff going on in Charlie West and all over the state of West Virginia, for that matter. Happy 250. 223, we will take a break and come back after this. Stay with us.
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10: The majority held that schools can determine eligibility for women's and girls' sports teams based on biological sex. Bridgeport transgender athlete Becky Pepper Jackson and her mother were challenging the West Virginia law passed in 2021. ACLU senior counsel Josh Block says Pepper Jackson understood it was a tough battle.
11: She knew and we knew that we had an uphill battle ahead of us. And, you know, Becky was ready for it. She's not a quitter. And that's one of the lessons that she actually learned from participating in sports.
10: Block called the Supreme Court's decision, quote, heartbreaking. Most of West Virginia is under a heat advisory through the end of the week. Temperatures could rise into the high 90s and even 100s in spots. National Weather Service meteorologist Megan Keebler says it's not going to be much better at night.
12: The humidity is still going to be around, so it just really won't feel like much of a relief even when the sun goes down.
10: The state's largest public transportation system is helping battle the heat in Charleston. The Kanawha Regional Transportation Authority will have a cool-down area during the Regatta and America 250 celebrations. KRT Executive Director Sean Hill.
13: Anytime the temperature gets up in these dangerous levels, we have cooling buses that we set up down at the city center. So that's another aspect there. So on Laidley that individuals can come and cool down.
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10: Lots of people are purchasing West Virginia America 250 license plates. The West Virginia DMV reports it has sold over half of its inventory. The DMV says people have bought more than 2,500 special edition plates. A Mercer County man is dead after a shooting in a schoolyard. State police say 24-year-old Dalton Blankenship was shot in the head. Three Bluefield men are in the Southern Regional Jail for the murder. You can read more at WVMetroNews.com. From the Metro News Anchor Desk, I'm Jack Carlson.
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0: is, you know, Pat Freiermuth's not the best blocking tight end in the NFL, whereas Darnell Washington easily kind of is. I think you could see some instances out there where Darnell Washington is the lone tight end out there in some 11 personnel, and if indeed that's the case, you got to be willing to utilize Darnell Washington in the passing game. So I think it's a plus. I can't wait to see the training camp pictures of him and then compare him to last year's training camp, because I bet it looks like he lost a whole, about a third of himself the way he looked on the field last year.
1: Yeah, so he was 311 at the end of last season. He reportedly has lost 47 pounds. He's down to 264, has been on a strict diet, so we'll see what happens. Yeah, we're only a few weeks away from camp. Dave, got to leave it there. Thanks for the conversation about the Steelers. We'll do it again next week.
0: All right, sounds like a winner, and we've got the 90 and 30 training camp preview series that I'm doing three players a day on the site right now, so check that out as well, too, this next week. Thanks for having me, Dave.
1: 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A quick break, and we're back with the Entertainment Report in just a minute.
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11: 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He's 3-7 with a 4.42 ERA. 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
16: Sports update at 5 o'clock. Pirates in Philadelphia tonight. The Reds are in Milwaukee. The Dirty Birds in action at High Point at the World Cup. Norway beat the Ivory Coast 2-1 today. 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
17: The Supreme Court sparks a rally. Elisa Brady, Fox News. Immigrant advocates gathering in New York City to cheer today's decision upholding birthright citizenship.
18: Today's ruling means that hundreds of thousands of families can breathe a little bit easier and know that their child is here to stay.
17: Murat Awada, president of the New York Immigration Coalition. The justices affirming that the 14th Amendment gives citizenship to anyone born on U.S. soil, rejecting President Trump's effort to ban that if the parents are here illegally or temporarily. temporarily. The president now says Congress should act. The Supreme Court also ruling it does not violate the Constitution or Title IX to ban transgender athletes from girls' sports programs.
19: Justice Kavanaugh wrote the opinion saying, you know, every time someone takes a position on a team or gets into the starting lineup or takes a scholarship, there's someone else who loses that opportunity. He talked about women being committed to their craft in sports and fighting to improve their times, to get stronger. And he recognized that struggle. He said, listen, there are now 27 states, the Olympic Committee, there is the NCAA, and they want to recognize the fact that women should be able to compete without having to worry about the threat of physical harm from a biological male or having to compete against them for their slot.
17: Fox's Shannon Bream at the court. The high court also erasing limits on how much political parties can spend in coordination with candidates for Congress and president, striking down decades-old federal law as a violation of free speech rights. Double earthquakes in Venezuela now blamed for more than 1,900 deaths. Fox's Nate Foy is there.
20: On day six, after the devastating earthquakes in Venezuela, there is still hope for survivors. Venezuelan authorities released video of a man being rescued on Monday. They say it took two full days to pull him out safely.
17: A humanitarian crisis is worsening with thousands injured and homeless and damaged hospitals overwhelmed as the international relief efforts continue. 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
26: WHAR News Time is 5:04. It is cloudy and 91 degrees in Morgantown. Good afternoon. I'm Joe Nelson at the WHAR News Desk. Metro News AccuWeather forecast says to expect it to be clear but slightly cooler tonight with a low of 73. Metro News AccuWeather is reporting that a heat advisory will remain in effect until 10 p.m. on Friday. Metro News AccuWeather meteorologist Chris Lenardi is advising residents to expect temperatures to average around in the low 90s for the rest of the week.
27: With the humidity added in, we're looking at heat indices starting to get towards the mid and upper 90s.
26: Temperatures are expected to increase into the upper 90s by Friday. And a Preston County man is facing multiple charges for allegedly attempting to use movie prop money to buy items at a Terra Alta convenience store. 56-year-old Larry Jones of Reidsville is in custody for allegedly using a fake $20 bill to pay for multiple items. Jones is being held at Tigard Valley Regional Jail. And Mon County Delegate David McCormick is notifying the PSC about a failure to pick up trash by Republic Services. The communication put McCormick in touch with the Vice President of Operations, who had the ear of the President.
28: They are bringing in, as now, people from their company to drive the trucks
26: Republic Services' performance will be reviewed again in 30 days. And the Morgantown City Council is preparing to convene for their monthly council workshop tonight inside council chambers at City Hall on Spruce Street. A review of public input sessions related to economic development are among the items on the agenda. The workshop is scheduled to begin at 7 p.m. A live stream is available on the city's YouTube page. It's 91 degrees in Morgantown. From the WAJR News Desk, I'm Joe Nelson on the Voice of Morgantown. 104.5 FM and AM 1440. WAJR.
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16: All right, welcome back to the show. It's 5:06 in West Virginia. Time to start the third and final hour of our program today, Metro News Hotline. Thanks so much for tuning in. Hey, you know what? If you're heading home from the office, congratulations. You made it. You made it to the end of the day. Or maybe you're in the car, you're on your way to the market, or maybe you got your kids in the back seat. 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And for those of you who are tuned in live on YouTube, Facebook Live, the Metro News TV app, Coop, is that it? Is that the, are those the only ways you can see us do this show video-wise? Or are there any other formats that I'm missing besides YouTube, Facebook Live, and the TV app? You know,
2: maybe a lot of etch a sketching.
16: There you go. Maybe somebody, you know, tapped in somehow.
2: I'm still looking into this thing where we just pulled the plug on the entire internet, though, and then it's just us with a radio signal. we've become the most powerful people around, man, because we have actual technology that still works.
16: Hey, man, you never know. We were kind of worried this week. We could have some brownouts in West Virginia this week, right?
2: You never know.
16: I mean, it's a hot.
2: Get your crank radio out, folks.
16: It's a hot box.
2: We have a generator back here. We'll be all right.
16: Yeah. So the point is, you can't get away from it. You can't get away from the show. You think you can, but
2: No, it's like that sticky stuff you step on. You know, it's like always making your shoe go thump thump thump when you walk.
16: Has it already happened? Has local news fried an egg on the sidewalk yet?
2: Oh man, I saw people in. From other countries doing that in the U.S. Like, oh my gosh, it's so hot here, you can fry an egg on the sidewalk. It's like, yeah.
16: Okay. Yeah.
2: Right. We've been doing that for a long time.
16: Yeah.
2: Okay. In fact, I had a friend of mine when I used to, when my quote-unquote friends, these were the people that got rides to me at school because I was one of the few people that had a car and a parking pass to park. We'll call him a rider, not really a friend, because he ended up being a real jerk. But anyway, one day he did just that. He brought like a metal plate and cracked some eggs on it and set it in my windshield to show how hot it was outside. I have no idea what he was doing. I was like,
16: what are you doing, Mom?
2: 16. I'm like, what are you bringing eggs in my car?
16: What are you doing, dude? So you can hear us, you can see us, and we're glad you're here. Yeah. All right, how about that?
2: Yeah, that
16: a little bit later on in this half hour, we'll play In or Out. Oh, it's Tickets Tuesday. So Tickets Tuesday, after In or Out at 5:25, we'll open up the phone lines. And the phone line is a little bit different than the text line here. Here's the phone number. Write it down on somewhere where you won't forget it. 800-765-8255. 800-765-8255. TALK 800-765-8255. You're going to need that number if you want to win tickets to go see the Reds play the Guardians. We're going to play Tickets Tuesday. That'll be at 5:33 today. You get on the air with me if you haven't played the game. You get on the air with me. You pick your category. The categories rotate. Today's categories are Riverfront Stadium in Cincinnati. That the first game ever between the Reds and the Braves was on this date in 1970. So that's one of the categories. The other categories today are the Rolling Stones, and we also have the mystery category. So those are your three categories. You pick your category, you get a multiple choice question, you answer that question correctly, you win the tickets to go see the Reds host the Guardians, and it's a pretty good game. July 29th, that's a night game, it's a Wednesday, and it's right before the trading deadline. So that could be intriguing. That could be intriguing. So here is our question of the day, and we've had a lot of response to this. So we're dealing with the heat, folks. You know, we are dealing with the heat here in West Virginia. It's a hot box. Welcome inside the heat dome here in the Mountain State. So it's going to be 90 degrees or above the rest of the week. It's 91 degrees out there right now. We're looking for temperatures to maybe reach 100 degrees on Thursday. And then you factor in the heat index. Oh, it's nasty, man. 105, maybe higher than that. So be prepared. Be aware of those things. And to that end, the question of the day, and it is sponsored by Selango Law, it's too hot. It's too hot. We're dealing a shared experience. We're dealing with the heat in West Virginia this week. It's too hot to fire up the kitchen. So what is your go-to dinner when you don't want to turn on the stove? It's too hot to fire up the kitchen. So what is your go-to dinner plan when you don't want to turn on the stove? The text line here is 304-TALK, 304-304-8255-304. I'm on Exit Weekly, W-E-E-K-L-E-Y, one word, three E's, W-E-E-K-L-E-Y. Matthew Leary sent this in on X. He goes, Chick-fil-A, not a bad plan. Not a bad plan. They still have the lemonade there at the Chick-fil-A? That'd be a pretty good plan for today. Let's see. Jim Bob on X. Dave, my plan is DoorDash. That's not the worst plan. Let's see. Eddie Snyder on X. Hey, Dave, fire up the grill. Nothing beats a big old steak. Or eat out. Like tonight, I'm on vacation down here in Destin, Florida, hashtag heat wave. Nice. Nice. Coop, you have something to add to that?
2: I was going to eventually ask you some questions about your strategy during this, but we can still do the text line if you want.
16: Okay,
2: to.
16: I just
2: wondered if you've ever tried like raw foods or anything like that when it was super hot. You know, I don't mean like just in general grabbing a carrot, but I mean like a prepared raw dish, raw soup, or something along those lines.
16: Wow, that's a really good question. I don't know the answer to that.
2: My ex-wife and I one time went through a kick where she was a vegetarian, and so we went through a kick one time where, or a vegan actually, we went through a kick one time where we were trying different raw foods and different things along those lines, and I didn't really like any of them particularly, but there was one carrot ginger soup that I had once that was pretty decent.
16: Cold?
2: Yeah, cold. It was a cold soup. It was a carrot ginger soup. That wasn't bad. Like, it was something tolerable that I could eat. I really like ginger, so it was something that was right up my alley as far as that goes. But that would be something, if I really liked it, it would be a nice way to beat the heat. But, man, I tried the raw diet. I didn't really care for it.
16: Yeah. I don't know if I've ever done that. I mean, we had some pretty interesting suggestions about people using their air fryer and then the microwave. But, you know, it's, if you fire up the stove right now and, That could be potentially a problem.
2: Yeah, not much you can do. No, you can't do much for
16: that. No. What else? Oh, Serena Williams lost. Did you see that?
2: Yeah, you cursed her, according to the text line.
16: Seriously?
2: Yeah.
16: Well, she lost to Maya Joint in three sets. They were back on serve in the third. It looked like she was going to lose in two sets. She lost the first set. Then she got the she fought off like three break points at 5-5, got the thing to a tiebreaker, won that, but then lost the third set 6-3, so she loses. I mentioned this in the 4 o'clock hour, that ESPN had a great nugget on this, that the 24-year difference between Serena Williams, who's 44 years old, and her opponent today was the second largest in the history of the Open era. So she's out of the women's singles, but she and her sister Venus, who's actually older, will play in the doubles. That will be on Thursday. I guess the other big story, well, there are a couple of big stories today out of the NBA. The news that LeBron is not going back to the Lakers. That's a pretty massive story. So you can close the book, we think, on his Laker career, 8 years. And over that period of time, averaged almost 27 points a game, won NBA championship. And now the question is, where is he going to land? And the main focus is that it could be the Warriors. So the Warriors are trying to put
3: Coop, the Warriors are like the super old friends.
2: Yeah, right. Okay? Right, yeah.
3: It would be Draymond, Steph. They're trying to get AD from the Wizards, and then LeBron. So
2: what would that look like?
3: Well, I mean, first of all, it's no guarantee they can get AD away from the Wizards.
2: How many load management days would there be there?
3: Great question. A bunch, right?
2: Yeah.
3: I mean, here's the thing about LeBron. LeBron is going to be, what, 42 at the end of December? We've never seen anything like the guy, right? I mean, he's doing stuff that nobody else has ever done. He's getting to the point where now that he's way over 40 and he's so durable and he's still scoring a bunch of points, and he's kind of gotten into that mode kind of seamlessly, actually, of not being the number one option on the teams he's been playing for. I mean, if he stays healthy, I don't know. But would the it's like the NBA's version of the Avengers, right? trying to get these four guys together. I still don't know if they're the best team in the West, right? Would you are they better than Oklahoma City?
2: You'd have to see it on paper first.
3: Yeah.
2: Just putting a bunch of big names on a five-man squad doesn't make it a great team.
3: No, but it would be great for tickets, right? I mean, wouldn't you want to go see that? Wouldn't you want to go see that team?
2: There's zero chance I would pay money to go see an NBA game where I don't know who's going to play.
3: Well, that is a factor.
2: Ever.
3: That's right.
2: Just
3: but if you knew
2: chance.
3: That all four of those guys were going to be on the floor at the same time, you'd be like...
2: So that's a playoff game. That's really the only chance that you would... Or maybe the opening game of the season. That's really the only opportunity that you would know that for sure.
3: How many Hall of Famers you got? Now, they're going to find a way to get...
2: Yeah,
3: they're going to find a way to get Draymond in there, right? And Anthony Davis probably going to be an old Hall of Famer too. I mean,
2: great floppers deserve to be in the Hall of Fame. Sure, yeah.
3: That's right. So, and the other thing today is that it looks like ESPN's reporting this afternoon that Kawhi Leonard's going back to Toronto. So, personally, I think that's a great move for the Clippers. I mean, when is Kawhi's value going to be any higher? He came off one of the best years of his career. He's 35 years old. It looks like the Clippers are trying to get younger. And the return on this deal is pretty good, according to Shams from ESPN. This is a story out at 4 o'clock today, that Kawhi goes back to the Raptors, where he led the Toronto to the NBA championship back in 2019. Here's what the Clippers are getting back. They're getting back Brandon Ingram, so he's a walking bucket. Grady Dick, we saw him play in the Big 12. Two unprotected first-round picks, one pick swap, and two second-round picks. Honestly, that sounds like a pretty good return for Kawhi.
2: Yeah,
3: but
2: yeah.
3: Now, who is the face of the Clippers? I mean, Kawhi Leonard was the face of the Clippers, but it looked like that's a deal that's going down. Oh, what do you make of the Reds' moves today?
2: Now, I haven't seen one of them.
3: Well, Pagan is back.
2: Oh, yeah.
3: Pagan's coming back, and he's going to be available today. And the Reds have made a couple of other roster moves.
2: They had to bring another outfielder up somewhere because Myers about broke every bone in his body, it looked like, but actually he's okay.
3: Yeah, he's okay. So Emilio Pagan comes back to the Reds today, so he'll go back into the closer slot immediately. They have option to AAA right-hander Zach McCambly going to the 10-day IL. Dane Myers, after he... That was a pretty amazing catch that he made against Andrew Vaughn.
2: Yeah.
3: So, but, you know, it's always bad when you leave the game on a cart and they send you to the hospital before the game is over.
2: No doubt. And you lose the game.
3: And you lose the game. And let's see, selected from AAA. You talked about they needed an outfielder. So Ivan Johnson's coming up.
2: Okay.
3: So there you go. That's the deal on that. World Cup this afternoon. We've had, this is a pretty good lineup. Yesterday was the day. With all of the games that were decided by penalty kicks, Norway beat Ivory Coast today. This is the knockout stage in the round of 32. So Norway is through to the final 16. France and Sweden right now, there's no score. They are now in the 20th minute. They're scoreless. And Mexico plays Ecuador tonight. That's going to be a battle. That's going to be a really, really good game in Mexico City. So there you go with the World Cup. And the United States plays tomorrow night. At 8 o'clock against Bosnia, the United States won its group, and now they're into the knockout stage, and they're continuing hopefully for this really, really strong run. And odds makers really like the United States chances tomorrow night. So if they win, they'll be into the round of 16. All right, we'll take a break and we'll play in or out when we come back. And don't forget 5:33 today. We will have Tickets Tuesday. Stay tuned.
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8: Sportsline for Tuesday night. We appreciate you joining us. It is the CityNet statewide sports line. We're inside the Health Plan studios. Since 1979, the Health Plan is called West Virginia home. From humble beginnings, they've grown alongside West Virginia, becoming a part of its fabric. For over four decades, they've been here through thick and thin, supporting local families and businesses, proudly serving West Virginia for over 40 years. The Health Plan, we are working on contacting Skylar Forbes. Of course, we know she's in Chile representing her team, native of Canada, playing in the FIBA 3-on-3 women's series. And this is something she's done before. She's competed in Vienna, 2025. As a member of the under-18 Canadian national team also in 2022. So something she's used to. And guys, this women's basketball roster completely rebuilt in a very, very short period of time. And among the players added, a proven scorer in Skylar Forbes, who's already a 1,000-point career scorer.
9: Was really outstanding at Marquette, Brad, and you know, it's certainly going to be one of those that Mark Kellogg's going to build this year's squad around.
10: Yeah, she's a significant scorer, one of the leaders, if not the leader, on this Team Canada team. But last year, top 5 percentile in points per game in the nation. So this is a player that can come in and score the basketball. In fact, had a game winner last night for Team Canada that we'll ask her about. Cal, go ahead and give her a shot there. We're going to try a little audio only on this and see if she's available for us right
8: Skylar,
10: now.
8: Skylar, are you there? Can you hear us? We'll go ahead. I'll tell you what. We'll take the break, and we'll hook up with Skylar again. We're going international here, which we've done before, but a little bit more tricky. So we'll take a break. We'll catch up with Skylar coming up when we return. We're right back on the CityNet statewide sports line.
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8: Greg Hunter, Brad Howe trying to hook up here with Skylar Forbes from Chile. And let's try this one more time. Skylar, can you hear us?
9: Can you hear me?
8: Hey, we've got you. How are you? Skylar, can you hear us? Nope, I don't think it's going to work, guys. Too bad.
10: Well, shoot, we might have to try this again tomorrow. I was looking forward to talking to her. She's having a heck of a tournament down there in Chile.
8: Yeah, and again, trying to hook up from Chile, but yeah, it's a great event, and it's a great honor for her to represent her country, which, of course, something she's done before.
11: So, Brad, you say she hit a game winner last night?
10: Yeah, she hit a game winner last night. I'd like to hear more details on that. It's been, the details down there have been sparse, Greg. It's been difficult to find information, but she's having a great tournament scoring-wise. And, Kyle, as you mentioned, she's done this before with Team Canada on 3-on-3. So it's a little different game. Those are short games, right? A 10-minute clock, 12-minute shot clock. So it's a little bit different, but we'll have to circle back and see if we can get her.
8: All right. We'll see if, we'll get back with her. But it's interesting because this team assembled for a while and you had an opportunity to kind of catch up with them last week.
11: Yeah, we did. Everybody but Skylar was in attendance at the Mountaineer, at the basketball practice facility for the women's team as Mark Kellogg, putting so much of a really rebuilt team. Just two members of last year's squad, and Gia Cook and Maddie Parrish, have returned, but a lot of new pieces. Skylar Forbes certainly one of the major new pieces, but we've talked about it throughout the week, Brad, since we saw them. There are a lot of these new members of this club that look like they've got a lot of ability to continue West Virginia on the path that they've been on in recent years.
10: Yeah, and she's one of the most highly coveted transfers in this class. I mentioned her scoring ability last year. She's also really efficient in fast breaks. What's that sound like, right? A Mark Kellogg team, you get her out. But then here's another one that jumps out. I mean, she's kind of a perfect Mark Kellogg player. She's the top 3 percentile in the country each of the last 2 years in block shots. So great size at 6'3", so she can block shots on the defensive end and is a prolific scorer offensively.
8: And with that falling through, at least for the time being, we've got time for your text. 304-TALK-304. And I know, Greg, you brought up the two bills that are going kind of head-to-head, the Cruz bill, the Tommy Tuberville bill. This texter says he believes it'll be the Cruz bill in the Senate that will become law. The SEC and the Big Ten are going to raid the ACC by the end of the year. Pitt, et cetera, not paying $100 million to leave the ACC, then pay an entry fee into the Big 12 and leave behind all the cash fees exiting schools that must pay. So one thing this won't prevent, right, is another round of conference expansion.
10: Well, no, that's not necessarily true. In the bill, there's some provisions that prevent that exact thing that the texter's talking about. So, again, there's a million changes coming to this if it passes through. But one of the things that is in there now is it does try and put a hold on raiding other leagues and changing this conference realignment thing.
11: Yeah, in the Cruz bill. I don't think the Tuberville bill includes
10: that. I'm not sure the Tuberville has much chance, does it?
11: No, it doesn't sound like it in seeing things, but it does appear that the Senate has an opportunity or the possibility that the Senate will pass Ted Cruz's bill. But what it does in the House, at this point, WVU officials still uncertain if it'll get through the House, so they do have confidence it can get through the Senate. So again, I think, you know, from Renbaker on through, they just want something that provides some stability going forward.
8: But the two largest conferences, the SEC and the Big Ten, are dead set against anything coming down the pike that would take away their advantage.
10: Yeah, that's part of what you're dealing with here, right? You've got two conferences right now that know they're in a different economic spot than everybody else, so they're not going to be willing. It's, you know, the more apt comparison here, guys, it's more like Major League Baseball, right? The Yankees aren't doing anything that are going to help the Pirates out, and so that's what's happening here, is the advantaged financial folks aren't doing anything to help anybody else or come together as a collective group. And until you can get people on the same page, at the very least to agree to follow the rules that are in place, never mind helping everybody else, just follow the rules that are in place, until you get an agreement on that, a lot of this stuff is doomed to fail.
8: Texter says, in 45 years of following WVU, I can't think of a better overall sports year. Would you say this is one of the best, if not the best, sports years we've ever had? And that is all encompassing. That, again, that's two regional events that came to campus. Now, obviously, the football team was down, didn't make a bowl, first year of a rebuild. The basketball team missed the NCAA tournament. But in terms of the so-called non-revenue sports, it was a success pretty much all the way around. I wouldn't say it's the greatest year ever, because football and men's basketball weren't necessarily a part of it. But in terms of the non-revenue sports, it might be the greatest year we've seen.
11: Well, yeah, I mean, that's the thing. I mean, you know, how much more weight do you put into football and men's basketball when they have success? In 05, for instance, in what that they did in those years.
10: Well, there's a couple things. It's historic in terms of hosting. You hosted four different NCAA events, men's and women's soccer, women's basketball, and baseball. The women's basketball and baseball were super emotional and high profile, and you won a national championship in rifle. So, yeah, I think if you talk in Olympic sports, it was one of the very best years. All right, let's give this one more shot. Go ahead and try. Skylar can hear us in Chile. Now we'll see if we can hear her coming back. Let's see if this one works.
8: All right, Skylar, do you have us?
12: I can hear you.
8: Hey, all right.
11: Third time's a charm.
10: Got it. Yay.
8: Third time's a charm.
10: Credit Skylar there. She's been grinding down there in Chile getting us hooked up. So thank you, Skylar. Good work.
8: All right, great. We still got over 10 minutes, so we got plenty of time to visit with you and get to, again, your game-winning shot. last night. Kind of describe the situation there and how it all happened.
12: I mean, we were a little kind of razzled, didn't really kind of where to go with it. Obviously, with 3-on-3, you can't be coached by your coach. So she kind of just sits and stands quiet, kind of on us to figure out to how to draw up an end of game play. And we were going to run this one play, but obviously we didn't have enough time. And so we were just like, let's just get a shot up. Worst comes to worst, we get the ball back in overtime. So we literally just had me at the top of the key, and I just shot it, and luckily it went in.
11: So, Skylar, watching these games, it looks like a much different form of basketball, besides just a number of players on the floor, half court, all those type of things. Is it a different skill set? How different is it from 5-on-5?
12: I'd say it's pretty different. I think the people that play 3-on-3 are all very versatile people. You don't really have someone who's like a designated back to the back post, or, you know, people that don't really succeed well beyond the arc. It's kind of like you have to have a mix of almost everything in order to kind of play and move freely, flow off of each other. So I would say in that aspect, it's pretty different, and the pace is extremely different. It's so much quicker. Shot clock is shorter. You don't really have time to think. So you just kind of got to go, and hope that you guys are all really on the same page.
10: WVU women's basketball player Skylar Forbes is our guest, joining us from Chile, where she's part of the Canadian 3-on-3 team. Let's talk about that and the difference in that. A 12-second shot clock, you mentioned the shorter clock, 10-minute game clock. How has this helped you? How does playing 3-on-3 refine you or push you forward or help you get ready for the 5-on-5 game? What translates?
12: I would say definitely pace translates. It's a conditioner, 3-on-3 always has been. So from that standpoint, just being able to be in that physical shape, but also from the mental aspect, I'd say you don't have much time to think or kind of dwell on the last shot. So for me, even playing last year, I was kind of able to go back to school, back to college ball, and have that same mindset of it's okay, like, you got the next one, and kind of just be able to jump from one shot to the other, jump from offense to defense, defense to offense. So, I mean, I would say those two are the biggest things.
8: So where are we in this tournament? Your game winner advanced you last night. This goes through the end of the week. Where are you, and where does your team sit?
12: I actually have not looked at the rankings, but we play just three more games, three more stops. We will continue with pool play. Always guaranteed the first two games. If you win both, you play the winner of the pool, the other pool. And so we've made it to the final game 2 out of 3 days so far, and we've lost to USA both times, which is unfortunate. But we're hoping to get better as the week goes on.
11: So, Skylar, you moved to West Virginia. What was it that you decided, hey, Mark Kellogg's program is going to be the best fit for me in the future?
12: I mean, I loved the vibe that they gave. I loved the familial aspect. They were one of the first colleges to recruit me out of the portal. Even before I could kind of talk to them myself, they were talking to my coaches that I had in high school, et cetera. I just love the winning aspect, the culture that they had, the relationships that the girls had with the coaches and the relationships that the girls had with each other. And it was something that I knew I wanted to be a part of. Morgantown, too, it's a college town, so it's all solely focused on West Virginia sports. And that's something that kind of caught my eye, because it's like there's so many people to go support, you know, men's and women's basketball or football or baseball or whatever, and the fan base was something that I knew I wanted to kind of be able to experience and just be able to win, and just a winning culture. So, yeah.
10: Skylar, you seem, right before you came on while we were trying to connect you, we were talking, I think you might be a perfect Mark Kellogg player from assistant standpoint. You were top 5% nationally in points per game, but you're also top 3% nationally in block shots. So both ends of the floor, you can get it done. You can get out on fast breaks and score. I would assume system of play, like getting up and down offensively and the defensive havoc that's created, that system had to be really attractive, didn't it?
12: Oh, absolutely. I love playing defense. I take a lot of pride in it, and to know that, you know, they're called Press Virginia, it kind of just excites you. So it was something I knew I wanted to be a part of for sure.
8: So 5 rebounds per game, and as Brad mentioned, almost 2 block shots per game. 2 years in a row, you've led your league in block shots. That's really a specific skill, especially for someone who, like you, who's 6'3". So how do you work on that? How do you refine that skill?
12: I mean, I feel like a lot of it is also based on timing. I think sometimes I get caught in fouling and all that. So being able to refine that in the sense of, if I don't have that advantage to be able to block that shot, making sure I'm steady and staying strong on defense so that, you know, I'm not drawing fouls and I'm not having to go sit out for X amount of time, and just being rooted in the foundation of what they're going to teach us.
11: So, Skylar, explain your offensive game for us. At 6'3", you know, our thought is back to the basket, post player, but you'll take threes, you step out. Explain your game for us.
12: I would say I'm very versatile. I like to score the basketball, as a lot of college players do. But I think for me, being able to be long and have the skill set that I have has been very beneficial for me. I just like to do a lot of everything. I like to maneuver in the post. I'm not more so of a traditional back-to-the-back post player. One of my favorite aspects of my game is my threes. So it's like that's something that I'm in the gym making sure I do towards the evening time, of making sure I'm getting up my shots or working on my ball handling. So, I mean, I would say just kind of all around, layups, post work, threes, working on my mid-range, but we're getting there. But yeah.
10: Well, I've got you, you know, in today's day and age, again, you're like a perfect fit for what basketball is now, where there's so much talk about rim and three rate. That's really you. You're the walking example of that. If I've done my math right, I've got you at 85% of your shots were either at the rim or threes. So you're getting the most highly effective, efficient shots you can get. You're the walking billboard for rim and three rate, aren't you?
12: I would hope so.
8: What was your portal experience like? Portal opens April 6th, and it was about a week that you signed on here. Two-part question. What was that experience like for you personally, and were you keeping up with other players who had signed or agreed to come to West Virginia? Did that play a part, maybe some of the other athletes that were signing on?
12: For me personally, the portal process was incredibly overwhelming, very stressful, but it was such a, like, I had such of like a grateful feeling towards it, just being able to be in a position where I could have all these schools reaching out to want me to go play for them. So I would say from there, obviously grateful, super overwhelming, having my phone blow up. Whether I'm in class or like I'm taking a test or getting a workout in something. But from the standpoint of even talking to some of the girls, I didn't really like reach out to anybody. No one really reached out to me. It was kind of just like a lot of us kind of just got grouped together. I wasn't really familiar with anyone. But I mean, when we all got there, a lot of us just kind of clicked. So it was really nice feeling. I'm really close with two of the girls so far. And I mean, all of us just get along. All of us are on the same page. And all of us just kind of want the best feeling for each other and for us to succeed with where we're at. So it's been incredible. Yeah.
11: Mm-hmm. Have you been in Morgantown much? I mean, between your experience, you know, with what you're doing now and in leaving Marquette, how much time have you gotten with your new team?
12: You know, I've actually had a good chunk of time. I left Wisconsin and went straight to Morgantown to move in. I had some visa issues, so I just kind of had to stick it out for a little bit. But my mom was able to come down and move me in. And then I spent the first, like, 3.5 weeks with the team before I left. So we basically got through a full summer session, and I was grateful to be there. So, I mean, I spent a good chunk of time in Morgantown and a good chunk of time with the girls, getting out, adventuring, doing all that fun stuff.
10: We're going to get you out of here in just a minute, but real quick, let's go back to where you are now in Chile. Dude, do I have this right? You're playing twice tomorrow, 3:20 Eastern, and then again at 5:10. Does that sound right?
12: Yes. Yeah. Yes.
10: Yeah, okay. So if fans want to watch you, if you go to the FIBA 3v3 or 3x3 and search it on YouTube, it'll pop up. These games are all live. So 3:20 tomorrow Eastern time, Skylar will play Chile, and then again at 5:10 against Argentina. So we'll be able to tune in and watch.
8: You're a Mountaineer now, but what does it mean to you to represent your country?
12: Oh, there's no greater feeling. To wear Canada across my chest, it's obviously one of the best feelings in the world. And I think it shows, I mean, for everyone who puts it on their chest, the hard work that you go through, all the ups and downs, and to be able to represent your country, go out there, play your hardest, and be able to come back and say that you had this experience and you got to achieve this with the people that you're with. It's nothing short of incredible and amazing.
11: Best food you've had in Chile that you've never experienced before?
12: Oh, I haven't tried anything new, but I heard their empanadas are... I have yet to find.
10: That's a good question. You didn't ask her about poutine? She's from Canada. You got to ask her about poutine.
12: Oh, I love it. It's so good.
10: With you, Skylar. With you. And I'm not even from Canada, and I'm with you.
12: That's good to know.
8: Well, very good. Thank you for persevering with us. Your tenacity shone through, got us on the air, and got you on the air with us, and we certainly appreciate that.
12: Of course. Thank you guys for having me.
8: Thanks very much. Skylar Forbes there from Chile, part of the FIBA 3-on-3 event that's going on. So that was fun.
10: Fun. That was great. Yeah, and you're right. She had good perseverance there to stay with it. And that was like multiple offensive rebounds for her on the putback to finally get that yeah. there. And we got home. She's going to be fantastic. We talked about some of the numbers right there, but Coach Kellogg and the staff is really high on Skylar, and you can see why. She's going to be a big part of this team.
8: Yeah, 10 new players brought in and a roster rebuilt in a period of about 2 weeks, which is amazing, but that's, you know, that's par for the course these days, right? That's what you have to do. So, again, Skylar Forbes, a big part of the future of this Mountaineer women's basketball program for the season coming up, and we certainly appreciate her time. So a lot of golf today, a lot of women's basketball.
11: Now I want an empanada.
8: Yeah.
11: Go get one somewhere.
8: I'm sure there's somewhere, probably, that's maybe not quite as good. All right, guys, good job, good show. We appreciate it, and we're back tomorrow. I believe all three of us will be here. And maybe another special guest or two with might have some rather interesting breaking news for some of our affiliate stations along the line. So stay tuned for that tomorrow. That's the Sports Line. Thanks for watching. Thanks for listening. And we're back tomorrow night, Wednesday night, on the CityNet Statewide Sports Line.
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16: 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Neither team with a base runner yet. Two outs, nobody on in the Pirates' second. One strike pitch to Andy Rodriguez. Strike two on the inside edge. So that sinker at 96 with movement. Pirates were part of that 50 and two-thirds consecutive scoreless innings that Sanchez offered earlier this year. Swing and a miss. He strikes out the side. Five out of six have struck out against Sanchez. And we'll go to the bottom of the second. Nothing, nothing on the Pirates Radio Network, presented by Iron City and IC Life.
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16: 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First pitch is a strike to Brandon Marsh. Some advantage to him leading off the inning after Chandler retired the side in order in the first. Back to work, and the rookie offers a tap foul, two strikes on Marsh, who homered against a lefty and a righty yesterday. 322 hitter, 14 homers. Then Bohm and Stott. Marsh will likely be staying here for the All-Star game. Up high, 1-2. Rosters announced on Independence Day. I like that.
21: Yeah, they might have four starters in the lineup.
16: And it's outside, 2-2. And we have our first challenge of the night. Henry Davis challenging this. Cannot hear Andy Fletcher, but trust us, it's being challenged by the Pirates.
21: Yep. And you can read, I looked at the TV side, you could see Reed Henry's lips. He looked up to Marsh and said, "Ooh, it's close." And I'm afraid you can't challenge it if it's close early on, nobody on.
16: And it's a strike three call, and Marsh caught looking. And for every Pirates pitcher strikeout in June, Coppers donates $25 to Steel City Selects. Yeah, you know, it's not going to flip anything, really. Here in the second inning, yeah. Leadoff man.
21: Right.
16: Scoreless game.
21: Yeah, I mean, if it's bases loaded, I could see it, you know. But
16: even a 3-2 pitch, maybe, yeah. Maybe, you know. Here's Bohm, swing and a miss. When we talk about leverage, it's a popular term, you know, for late inning relief, what stage of the game you're in. There's leverage, I would think, then for ABS challenges.
21: Yeah, for sure.
16: One strike pitch fouled away. 100 miles an hour from Chandler, two strikes. Among starting pitchers, Chandler throws 100-plus, second most in baseball. He threw, coming into tonight, 80 pitches at 100 or better. That's outside 1-2. He's second place behind Jacob Mizorowski, who's thrown 569.
21: Oh, my goodness. That's insane. That is really insane. He's throwing harder every time out, it seems like.
16: 105. 1-2 outside. Two balls and two strikes.
21: A couple of good takes from Bohm. Those are pretty good sliders from Bubba. Start on the plate, break just off.
16: Well, Marsh was caught looking. Bohm gave up on the last one. This one, too good. Base hit. He was trying to throw a strike with it, but Boehm was able to one-hand it into left for the first base runner of the game, a one-out single in the second for Philadelphia.
21: Yeah, and left it up. Much easier pitch to hit when it's up. It was about thigh-high, outer half of the plate.
16: So a man on for Bryson Stott, another lefty hitter. 236 with seven home runs. He's driven in 40. And first one in for a strike. That's a curveball from Chandler. His last four starts, a 2.82 ERA for Bubba. Checking the runner. Here's the pitch. And it's way up high, 1-1. And he said it many times, and talking with him a couple weeks ago, really focusing on the next pitch, not on the last one. And it sounds elementary, but yeah, if you brood over the mistakes you've made, you're thinking negatively out there, well, yeah, you're probably more prone to negative experiences. There's a strike, 1-2. Pitching's hard enough. He's been pretty good.
21: Yeah, I think he's been better just filling up the zone. I mean, there are times where, you know, it gets a little, you start spraying the ball a little bit.
16: Ahead 1-2 on Stott. Chandler delivers. Just missed, high and away, 2-2.
21: It doesn't seem to be chasing the strikeout as much. Now, it's still a little bit of a surprise just because of the arm. You know, the strikeout numbers aren't higher, but that's okay.
16: A swing and a ground ball hit to first, knocked down by Andy Rodriguez. He gets the out at first, but not at second, as he bobbled that hard hit short hopper. And then by the time he threw it to second, Boehm was safe.
21: Yeah, it may have been a little while since Andy Rodriguez had a ball hit at him like that. I mean, that thing got on him in a hurry. You know, if he's not holding the runner on, that's probably extra bases down the line. I mean, it was only maybe 3 or 4 feet fair inside the bag.
16: He's a right-handed thrower. That's the only benefit he would have had. But, yeah, I think, for instance, where he's standing right now, even with a lefty batter, if he's close to the line, that gets past him. And hit Real Muto on that pitch in. It was a fastball at 100. And so now two on for the Phillies here for Rincones coming up. Yeah, Andy Rodriguez had not started at first in the minors or majors this year. Played a couple of innings there with the Pirates. The last time that he started a game at first base was before his last injury last year with the Pirates.
21: Real Muto staring down Bubba Chandler after that ball hits him in the left arm.
16: Rincones fouls it back.
21: Yeah, he's one of the few. Real Muto doesn't have the elbow guard, doesn't have the shin guard. Yeah, that front elbow is a popular place to get hit. No protection. It'll leave a mark.
16: Here's an 0-1. Rincones, the rookie, takes a strike. Nothing at 2.
21: Oh, we went right at him. Oh. 0-1 fastball right down the middle.
16: Hitting at 111. Very little big league experience. Left-handed hitter. Two on and two out. No score. The pitch. Swinging the ground ball. Softly hit, but sneaking down to Gonzalez, who will throw it to third. And Gonzalez, by him able to smother that ball in the outfield grass, keeping the run from scoring, Boehm gets to third, and it's an infield hit.
21: It kind of stinks for Bubba because he executes the pitch and gets soft contact, but, you know, 0-2 pitch in the zone, that was kind of the theme in yesterday's game, you know, with Braxton Ashcraft, a lot of two-strike hits. You know, I was hoping he'd bounce a curveball, maybe get a chase.
16: Here's the pitch. Swinging a foul back, strike one on Justin Crawford. Another rookie, lefty hitter at 247 with a couple of home runs. Well, the Phillies have the bases loaded. 0-1 pitch, swinging a foul back, two strikes. Not that it would have been routine when defending Rodriguez fields that ball cleanly, hit to him hard. Likely going to have a double play. Now the Phillies with an opportunity here. See if Chandler can get out of it. Ahead 0-2, the pitch. Swinging a ball, fought off, foul, jammed him. 101 in on the hands.
21: Yeah, I mean, again, you know, you got pitches to waste. Get it up out of the zone with the fastball, perhaps. Maybe bury a curveball. Like the last batter, don't leave anything soft that's in the strike zone.
16: Ahead 0-2 with the bases loaded. Phillies batting in the second. The pitch. Swinging the ball, fought off foul again. 102 in on the hands from Chandler. Still ahead, two strikes. The pitch. Way up and in on Crawford, 1-2. 100 miles an hour. Bohm is at third. Real Muto at second. And Rincones at first.
21: This is a big at bat. I mean, with Christopher Sanchez, I mean, anything leaves the infield safely, it's going to score two at least.
16: And if he pulls a liner, Valdez playing 100 feet off the line at right. Here's a 1-2. Swinging the ball, shot foul left side.
21: He's staying with the fastball.
16: .101 on that last one. Chandler, 25 pitches this inning. Bases loaded. No score. Phillies batting, two outs in the second. 1-2 on Crawford. Ball rolled fair right up the third baseline. Reynolds was playing the line. We'll get it in, but two runs will score. Crawford just stuck his bat out and puts the Phillies up 2-0.
21: You got to tip your cap sometimes to Crawford there. You know, the first breaking ball he's seen against Chandler, it's off the plate away, and he's just in protection mode, waves the bat and finds a hole.
16: Trey Turner batting, swinging a pop-up. Back of short, Griffin underneath it. He'll make the catch, and the inning ends. Phillies get two. Through 2-0 Philadelphia along the Pirates Radio Network, presented by Iron City and IC Light.
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16: We're going to the third inning, and it's brought to you by the Iron Workers Local Union Number 3. We don't go to the office, we build it. So the Phillies open with a 2-0 lead. Remember, they were up 5-0 before the Pirates got on the board yesterday, and the Pirates went on to win 11-7. Different pitcher tonight with Sanchez, though. Runs feel more critical. Pirates have put one ball in play. Five of the six that Sanchez's face have struck out. Here's Triolo batting for the first time. And he'll take strike one. Triolo homered to dead center last night. 239 with that home run. 11 RBIs now. Bohm backs up at third. Billy Cook and then Henry Davis to follow. Here's an 0-1. Down low and in. One ball, one strike. Tried the slider. Triolo hitting 295 against lefties, but this is no ordinary lefty. Almost impossible to score on here in this ballpark. Back with a strike on a fastball, 1-2. You and I were puzzled by that figure when we saw that today.
21: Yeah, the way the ball carries here, short dimensions. Great run here.
16: ERA under one in this ballpark this season for Sanchez. 1-2, high fastball, missed. 2-2. A little bit of evening sun faintly in the nearer reaches of the outfield and center and right. Otherwise, shadows. Light breeze, 91 degrees of game time. 2-2 coming. Swinging the ball, looped foul. Slider in.
21: Now you look over his last 30 starts here. 13-1, a 161 ERA.
16: You'd think he was pitching in a much bigger ballpark. 2-2, way outside with the change. 3-2. Keeps the ball on the ground a lot. Full count on Triolo. Pirates looking for the first base runner. Way outside. Overthrew that one. Ball four. Sinker got big, and so Triolo will take a walk. And like you said, he didn't walk too many at all.
21: No. I mean, it's... And he missed badly at the last two. And I guess that's kind of what you hope for maybe when you're facing him, just not have that great control that we saw the last time he faced the Pirates.
16: Yeah, he didn't walk anybody. Complete game shutout, 9 innings, struck out 13. Billy Cook lofts one foul territory, first base side. Bryce Harper backtracking. He'll make the catch, one out, as Billy Cook fouls out to first. And Henry Davis is coming up. He's one of six pitchers ever to shut out the Pirates, not allow a walk, and strike out 13 of Warren. And then the next night, Wheeler didn't go the whole route, but Wheeler and the Phillies shut out the Pirates. Those are the last times that they've been shut out all season.
21: Man.
16: And guess who's pitching tomorrow?
21: Yeah, exactly.
16: We'll see what gives. The Pirates really good offense or the Phillies really good pitchers? Here's Davis swinging a ground ball, hit hard to third, snared by Bohm. He goes to second to get the force. He was playing the line and he made a good play to get the lead out. When the lefty batter for the Phillies did that, Crawford, that's a double.
21: Yeah.
16: You know what I mean?
21: Yeah, for sure. Yeah. I'm not sure he had to slide. If he stays on his feet, it might be a double play. He kind of slid after he caught it. Kind of help him stop and get in a position to throw.
16: Davis at first for Connor Griffin. Takes a strike and a sinker over him.
21: Yeah, he is so good at keeping that sinker down.
16: Griffin struck out his first time. Pirates trail 2-0. We're in the third. Sanchez on an 0-1. A swing of the ball, loop foul, right side. Two strikes. Another great assembly here tonight. They drew almost 40,000 on a Monday night yesterday. And may surpass that tonight.
21: Yeah, that looks pretty similar to last night.
16: Phillies in playoff position. Here's an 0-2. Griffin swings through it, struck him out on the chain. Six strikeouts for the first three innings for Christopher Sanchez. Bottom of the third coming up. 2-0 Phillies on the Pirates Radio Network, presented by Iron City and IC Life.
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4: Kyle Schwarber leads it off for the Phillies. Bottom of the third, 2-0 Philadelphia. Two out, two strike, two run single by Justin Crawford, number nine hitter, putting the Phillies on top. Schwarber taps it foul up first baseway and a strike on the big slugger from Ohio. Bryce Harper and then Brandon Marsh. Trio of lefty hitting all-stars. Presumably, 0-1. Tapped foul on the curve. Now two strikes. Schwarber re-signing with the Phillies over the winter. Five-year deal. 0-2. Down and in. One ball and two strikes.
5: Still lots of breaking balls from Chandler to Schwarber.
4: Here's the pitch. And it's down and in. 2-2. You see any weaknesses from Schwarber? Anywhere you can pitch him? Or? I don't have anything in mind. I've seen him hit a lot of different things out of the ballpark. You know,
5: he covers a lot.
4: Yeah.
5: You don't want to make mistakes.
4: 2-2. Swing and a miss. Struck him out. He threw him a slider. And that's the second strikeout for Chandler. One away.
5: That's just to try to keep him off balance. But you know, I think every hitter got to respect the velocity from Chandler. So, you know, it's hard to

0: He's able to get the bat head out.
1: Here's the pitch. Swing and a one hopper on to second. Angling Gonzalez fields and throws to first. Two men gone. Harper not slowing down in his 15th season because he's only 33.
0: Yeah.
1: Got a ways to go. Yeah, you know, you think about it. How many guys play 20 years? Fewer and fewer, but he might be one of them. Probably will be one of them.
0: Most likely.
1: Two gone. Chandler to Brandon Marsh. A little bit high for ball one. Marsh struck out looking in the second. Phillies two, Pirates nothing. So far the top four in the order again, which they hit four home runs last night. They're combined 0 for 7 against Chandler. Marsh takes outside. Two balls and no strikes.
0: Both pitches that Chandler threw, neither of them hit the dirt, and both of them were thrown out. Find that interesting.
1: Don't like the seams, don't like the whatever on it, I guess. A swing and a miss and a 2-1.
0: Well, the one popped out of Henry's glove. I guess that one did land on the dirt. But, you know, it wasn't like it got hit into the dirt. It just fell to the dirt.
1: Pitch. It foul now, 2-2.
0: And the other one, Chandler didn't like it. But why do you throw it out of the game? Doesn't mean somebody else might like it.
1: Yeah, Bob always points out that he would want those balls because they might have a little nick in them or a little discoloration.
0: No, not these balls.
1: But especially the ones that just
0: these balls
1: touch
0: just,
1: the ground.
0: They haven't. There's no mark on them. There's absolutely nothing wrong with either one.
1: 2-2, swing and a miss, struck him out, and Chandler threw it by him at 100 miles an hour. 1-2-3 inning. We'll go to the fourth. Pirates trail 2-0 on the Pirates Radio Network, presented by Iron City and IC Light.
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1: Here's Ace Merlin Valdez, who has homered in four consecutive games, a Pirates rookie, equaling Garrett Jones's mark and Dick Stewart's mark. Most consecutive games with a home run by a Pirates rookie. Here's the pitch from Sanchez. And it's down low, ball one. Grounded out his only time. He's one of three Pirates to put a ball in play tonight. No hits yet. Against Sanchez, 1-0 from the lefty, and Valdez takes just off the plate away, 2-0. Came into tonight's action slugging 778 in his first 50 plate appearances in the major.

0: leagues. 10 of those go for extra bases. No Pirate had ever done that early in his career. 2-0, outside, 3-0. There have been a lot of Pirates.
1: Yes, there have been, indeed.
0: Number one, right there. He's worked the count to 3-0, and again, Sanchez seldom walks guys. He's already walked Triolo tonight. 3-0 pitch. He'll see a strike.
1: It helps just to see some pitches, you know. A quick out his first time up. Now, yeah, he saw the changeup, saw the fastball. The more pitches you see, I think the more you can learn.
0: Here's a 3-1 now, and it's down low. Ball four, and Valdez works a walk. Well, it helps, I think, having Griffin back, and now Valdez has gotten into the lineup. Pirates are 5-15 against lefty starters, in large part because their lefty hitters, number one in all of baseball in OPS. The righty hitters, sixth lowest OPS. But that's, again, without Griffin lately and without Valdez for most of the season. That might be changing a little bit. Pitch inside, ball one to Reynolds. He struck out his only time.
1: And I think it's also it's telling how much more comfortable you are. You know, Valdez, for instance, you know, when you're having some success, hitting the ball to the ballpark, calm down a bit.
0: 1-0 swing and a miss, 1-1.
1: Be more patient. He's as many walks in this series as he's had before we got here. You know, three this series, six now on the year.
0: He's at first, nobody out. The pitch, Reynolds chops it up third. It's a foul ball. 1-2 on Brian Reynolds.
1: Boy, that is a rare mistake from Sanchez. He got away with it. He does such a good job of keeping everything down. He left that changeup up. And Reynolds just pulled the trigger a little too soon. Those are the ones, you know, he doesn't give up many home runs, but those are the type of pitches that typically you see hit in the air.
0: 1-2 on Reynolds in the pitch. Hit foul up third again. Reynolds has that 34-game on-base streak. There have only been three longer streaks for a Pirate since 1950. At the right side, wide open, Valdez taking a very short lead at first. Being held on by Harper. The lefty Sanchez on a 1-2. A little bit low. Two balls and two strikes. Laid off the sinker. Coinciding with June. Reynolds typically outstanding in June. One of the top hitters in Pirates lore over this month. Final day here. 2-2 is hit on the ground at third. Bohm comes up to get it. Goes to second. There's one. And Reynolds will beat out the back end. Fielder's choice. 5-4 on the force.
1: Yeah, maybe a sad day for Brian Reynolds. Last day of June.
0: Because he hits so well in June. Only Ralph Kiner with a better OPS for any Pirate in June.
1: A lot of Pirates have played.
0: Yes. Great point. Where'd you come from? He's higher than Stargell, higher than Uncle Paul, higher than Hannes Wagner. Marcelo's in it. Swings through it. Strike one. He's just going to get changeups down and away all night.
1: Yeah, he's got to adjust. I mean, Sanchez struck him out every time. Last time he faced him. Got him here tonight. And pretty much the same M.O.
0: Right side wide open for him. The pitch. Tapped weakly foul third base side on an away changeup, two strikes.
1: Exact same location, same speed. And last time he got him with an 0-2 fastball. My guess is he's going to go back to the changeup because Ozuna might be looking for the fastball this time.
0: Here's the set. 0-2 coming. And it's down low and away. One ball, two strikes. Just try to get him to chase the changeup down and away that time. So Reynolds out at first on a fielder's choice. That does not count as reaching base. In case you're wondering if he extended his streak. but he's physically at first here with one out. Pirates trail 2-0 in the fourth. The pitch, swing and a foul back.
1: He's definitely waiting back on that one. He did not start early. He was not out front. Now I'm almost thinking you got to be looking fastball. After that swing?
0: Yeah.
1: Yeah, I'd be throwing him a fastball.
0: Now the set, 1-2. Swing and a miss, struck him out. And what did he do? He went with the changeup down and away.
1: And that was well off the plate. Good 8 inches off the plate away.
0: And 7 strikeouts for Christopher Sanchez. Pirates don't have a hit. They've drawn 2 walks. Sanchez shut him out. Complete game shutout. Last time he faced him in May. Here's Nick Gonzalez. Takes just off the plate away. Ball one. Well, if the Pirates can win tonight, they'll do something that they haven't done in 9 years. Well, they didn't play here in 2020, but that's win back-to-back games in Philadelphia. Mm. Just 2 games in a row here. I haven't done that since the 17 season. High and away, 2-0. A lot of folks come across the state. I talked to one Pirate fan today that he said, I have to be here for work. So sad. Have to live here. A 2-0 pitch. Swing and a miss. Now 2-1.
1: Yeah, that's again, he gets you looking fastball. Nick Gonzalez, a pretty patient at bat, took 2 changeups away. Now 2-0, he's thinking, oh, I got to get the bat hit out for a fastball. And he threw another ball, a changeup away, and got on the chase.
0: 2 outs, man at first. The pitch hit to right, base hit. Exploiting that big hole, Nick Gonzalez has the Pirates' first hit of the day. The ground single to right, and now bucks on the pond for Andy Rodriguez coming up.
1: It's kind of got to be the approach again. You can't be looking to try to pull this guy's fastball because he will get you out in front of that changeup. Good approach.
0: Well, there's the blueprint. And see what Andy Rodriguez can do. He struck out his first time up. First and second, 2 outs. A pitch is grounded foul. Strike one. His last hit against the lefty was April 11th, 2025. That's excluding all the time he missed with injury last year and the minor leagues earlier this year. 0 for 12 in the big leagues against lefties this year. Switch hitter. 0-1. Swing and a miss. 2 strikes. Don Kelly said today that, you know, Andy's going to hit lefties. Just once he sees them a little bit more, he just hasn't been in there as much. Facing a tough one tonight in Christopher Sanchez. He's had 2 strikes in the pitch. Swinging a foul tip, struck him out. His 8th strikeout. Pirates strand 2 base runners, trail 2-0 through 3.5 here on the Pirates Radio Network, presented by Iron City and IC Light.
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3: 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They will give you a free fitting and a test walk. 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
0: 2-0 Phillies as they come to bat here in the fourth inning. Country Weekend is coming your way. Sunday, July 12th, the Brewers will be in town for a 12:15 game, and afterward, a full-length concert featuring multi-platinum award-winning artist Jordan Davis. 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Alec Bohm takes ball one down low from Bubba Chandler. Bohm with a base hit his first time. Then it's Bryson Stott and JT Realmuto, 5, 6, and 7. 1-0 from Bubba. Swinging the ball looped in the air at right field. Valdez shy of the track. Makes the catch and one out. Now Bryson Stott. Chandler's allowed three singles and hit a batter, but they all came within the span of five hitters, yielding the two runs. Here's the pitch, and the lefty batter takes it down low and away, ball one. Good ball from Chandler. Stott waits the pitch. Outside, 2-0. A fastball gets there in a hurry. Go to the back of the mound for a moment. A little something stuck in his cleats. Bubba on a 2-0 now. Back with a strike. Yeah, a slider like in there, 2-1.
1: I like that pitch. I like that he could do that. I think, you know, as he matures and gets more experience, I mean, just, you know, instead of being predictable.
0: Here's the next one. Down low and away, 3-1. Missed with a fastball.
1: Yeah, be able to flip a breaking ball in there behind the count.
0: Here's the pitch. Swing and a foul. Again with a slider. 3-2.
1: Stott hit that hard shot at Endy. And the way he's pitching him, I'm thinking, I don't remember if it was fastball that he hit. But when the hitter turns on your fastball, you have a tendency to not go back to it.
0: Full count on him and the pitch. Down low and away, ball four. It's the first walk allowed by Chandler. He's brought the walks down to a, you know, kind of a league average level over those last four starts. Overall this season, leads the National League in walks. No man on for Realmuto, who is hit by a pitch his only time. Starts with an open stance. A pitch to him. Swing the ball punched in the air, foul right side. And it's a strike on Realmuto. 35 years old.
1: That fastball was just 95.
0: He was throwing 101. In fact, threw his fastest fastball of the year, of his career actually, 101.5 last inning. And it's been 98, 97, and now 95 in this inning. Pitch is swung on, kicked by Chandler to the second baseman Gonzalez, who flips to first for the out.
1: Yeah, that's a nice little play by Nick Gonzalez. Hard to tell. If it doesn't hit off of Chandler, it might be a double play because Nick Gonzalez was playing Realmuto up the middle. But after it hit Chandler, a little tricky in between hop for Nick, but showing some good hands.
0: Playing his most natural position, second base tonight. That last fastball at 99. Stott moves into scoring position with two away for Rincones. And he'll take a strike.
1: Yeah, what I found interesting, I mean, maybe he was just taking it off something on purpose, but, you know, he threw as hard as 102, then he throws a fastball at 95. That'd be like a pitcher that throws 90 going to 83.
0: the 0-1 and misses just inside 101.
1: Something you'd never see. You know, like you imagine a pitcher like I topped out at 91, but I was as low as 84.
0: Or Jamie Moyer throwing a fastball at 75. Toward the end of his career, popped up. And the third baseman, Triolo, will have a play on it. He'll make the catch in front of the Pirates bench. And Rincones falls out to end the inning. One left for Philadelphia through four innings. It's the Phillies 2, Pirates nothing, along the Pirates Radio Network, presented by Iron City and IC Light.
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0: Let's go to the fifth inning, and it's brought to you by the IBEW Local Union number 5. Phillies 2, Pirates nothing. Bottom third of the order, Jared Triolo will lead it off. He drew a walk against Christopher Sanchez back in the third inning. Here's his pitch, and lefty offers a strike. Billy Cook and then Henry Davis. Pirates by winning last night, they got back to 500 on the road. Here's an 0-1, and Triolo lofts one in the air to center. Crawford is there, and one out. Pirates were last 500 or better on the road the last year that they qualified for the postseason in 2015.
1: Yeah, typically you're content with a 500 record on the road. You're doing more damage at home.
0: Yeah, the general idea is you win two out of three at home and then maybe split on the road, and that usually gets you in the postseason. That's 87 wins. Here's Billy Cook. Shows bunt, takes a strike. Cook's last big league hit, May 2nd. Seldom starts. Seldom bats, really. Pinch runner and defensive replacement. One, swinging the ball, cracked in the left. There's a base hit for Billy Cook, and it gets past Marsh, tried to angle it, and Cook will have a double, and that's got to feel good for Billy Cook. Hear that sound.
1: No doubt about that. You know, you're in there, and you know, I think as a bench player, role player, sometimes you know, you start so rarely that you know you had put added pressure on yourself. You're up there, and you're thinking you got to do too much, and You know, maybe you're pressing a little bit. You got to take the idea of like, hey, just an opportunity, relax, get a good pitch, get a good swing off. Got a hanging slider and put a great swing on.
0: Davis bunts in the air up third. It'll deaden on the ground and turn foul. That took a left turn.
1: Yeah, he hit it so high, I thought it was going to hit and just stick. But must have had a lot of spin on it because it landed at least 2 feet fair, maybe 3 feet fair. But when it came down, wow, it landed about 4 feet fair and spun.
0: Yeah. And there was no play to be had for the Phillies. He would have bunted his way on. Remember, Davis bunted his way on just a few days ago. With two men on, in fact, to fill the bases in that scenario. Bunting here with one out and a man at second. One strike on him now. I mean, if you're facing a tough pitcher, why not, right?
1: Well, yeah. I mean, he's tough to score on. He's one of the best. Do what you can.
0: Bohm will play back at third, guarding the line. Here's the pitch. Davis swings away. In the air, foul territory, first base side. Harper slides to make the catch. Cook feigns advancing and gets back to second. A nifty play by Harper. I didn't know if that would even stay in play.
1: Yeah, I was hoping, you know, it would end up in the camera well down there. But, yeah, he did a good job knowing where he was and protecting himself with the slide.
0: Well, now you have the electrifying 20-year-old rookie, Connor Griffin. Hits one out of here, and we're all tied up. 2-0 Phillies in the fifth. The pitch, way outside, ball one. Changeup got big from Sanchez. His previous three starts, an ERA of 5.40. Tonight has not allowed a runner past second base. He has struck out eight. The pitch, way outside again, 2-0. A couple of easy takes for Griffin, who struck out the first two times. This is his second time facing Sanchez, or second game. He's starting to build that mental log of opposing pitchers. Here's the 2-0. Swing and a miss. A little closer that time, 2-1.
1: Yeah, well down below the zone again. You start, because he throws hard enough to where you want to get the bat head out on that fastball, but it happened to Nick Gonzalez, his last at bat. He got the 2-0, two bad changeups, and then geared up, chased the changeup. Same thing here with Connor.
0: Here's a set, and a 2-1. Swing and a miss, 2-2.
1: And another changeup well out of the zone. You know, it's four consecutive changeups that weren't really close.
0: Here's the set, 2-2. Swing and a foul. Spoiling that fastball. Pirates down 2-0. First time he didn't see a changeup. Billy Cook doubled. That's only the second hit for the Pirates today. He's at second with two away. Fifth inning, Pirates down 2-0. Getting a big lead off second. And the pitch. Trying to steal third. With two outs and two strikes.
1: You know, it was Harper was on last night in the ninth. And with two strikes, decided to steal third with the hitter up. That's a distraction to the hitter.
0: Yeah.
1: I don't like on runners. I don't think runners should be running with two outs, two strikes from second to third.
0: It's in your vision?
1: Yep.
0: Here's the pitch. Not going this time. This ball shot foul, just foul up the third base side. Hit hard. Turned on an inside slider. And tomorrow night, the Powerball jackpot, an estimated annuity of $375 million. $375 million. 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Griffin hits it fair. Diving stop. Bohm, the third baseman, from his knees. Safe. Griffin too fast and beats out. An infield hit. Cook to third.
1: Boy, what a play over there by third baseman Alec Bohm. You know, save Sanchez a run. And we're going to see if they look at this. It doesn't look like they...
0: They will not.
1: Or maybe they are.
0: One.
9: First base. Philadelphia is challenging.
0: Okay, well, they didn't... They gave me the rollover signal over there, so I don't know how... Okay. So, pardon me on that one. And so, this is indeed a Philadelphia review. And this call and a review brought to you by Ring Central, voice of your business.
1: Yeah, it looks like they got him.
0: You have that lightning speed from Griffin.
1: Oh, boy, that's so close.
0: He ran a 4.36 to first from the right side. And Bohm, first of all, just like you pointed out, for him, I mean, he was guarding the line, but still to be able to stop that ball cleanly.
9: The call on the field is overturned. Runners out. Philadelphia with the same inside.
0: That might have saved the game. I mean, it's just the fifth inning, but so hard to get anything going against Sanchez. And Alec Bohm with that diving stop, and the Phillies win that challenge. It's 2-0 Phils back after this.
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0: 2-0 Philadelphia. Justin Crawford, the batter. He drove in both runs, a swing and a foul back. You played elite third base. What did you think of the play by Bohm?
1: Well, great play. Again, time to dive, catches it. There was a little hesitation before the throw. That's why I thought Griffin would beat it. But
0: outside, 1-1.
1: That's all you can do. Dive, catch it, throw it.
0: Hope for the best. Just the fact that he snared that ball, as you pointed out, saved a run, and then the fact that he could get it there just ahead of Griffin. End of the inning. 1-1 on Crawford. He swings and punches one out to deep left field. Reynolds back of this one and leaps for it. Goes over his head and bangs off the wall. Crawford with a double. Hit it better than Reynolds initially thought. And it's a leadoff two-base hit for Philadelphia. Crawford's having a good night out at the ninth spot.
1: Yeah, I thought that was going to be a routine fly ball. I mean, he caught it deep. I don't think he got barrel. He maybe got a little bit of barrel. I don't think he hit it great, but it just carries like mad.
0: So Crawford, who drove in the two runs, swinging a foul back, strike one to Trey Turner, bidding to score the third Philadelphia run. 2-0 Phillies here in the fifth. Bubba Chandler giving up his first hit since the second. Now an 0-1, swinging a foul back off of Henry Davis's mask. Let's step out 10 seconds for a station break of the Pirates Radio Network.
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0: Coming up on Saturday, July 11th, a pregame block party out on Federal Street before the 405 game against the Brewers. 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Country Weekend. Henry's all right. Two strikes on Turner. Nobody out in the fifth. Man at second. The pitch. Down low and away. One ball, two strikes on Trey Turner, who homered yesterday. And slider at 93.